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1: It's Master Debate Monday. We're all using AI. So it's time to ask the question between, let's see, there's Gemini, Grok, ChatGPT, Claude. What's the best of all the artificial intelligence to use on a daily basis? 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
1: Listen, I was a ChatGPT guy, but I got converted. 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
2: They all could do that now, but
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2: Nah, I don't believe you.
1: Anyway, man, what do y'all got? 877-817-2888. Master Debate Monday. What's the best AI to use? 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
1: We only got so many Master Debates we could do, so we're talking AI. It's the Bootleg Kev Show.

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3: Welcome, everyone, to the official debate section.
2: Really?
0: All right, it's Master Debate Monday, ladies and gentlemen.
1: Your rebuttal.
4: That is a long way of saying that I won.
1: Today, we're arguing about something that I'm very passionate about.
2: You are.

0: taking over, and you making a cajon.
1: Nah, she's smart. She's using it to her favor, though.
0: You making it easier for them to take over. They already got your whole DNA. That's crazy.
1: Anyway.
2: It's already there. It's too late.
1: We got one for Claude on the board, all right? What about you, Taylor? What is your AI of choice?
3: I can tell you what the worst is. ChatGPT will lie to you, and then you have to ask it twice. Yeah. Are you lying? Well, I'm not lying.
1: Oh, yeah. ChatGPT be so wrong, they be full of shit.
3: It lies. And then when you ask it, it lies again. And then you ask it again, though, it goes, oh, yeah, you're right. I'm lying. I'm sorry.
1: Oh, crazy.
0: ChatGPT couldn't pass elementary at this point.
3: It's so bad. And it apologizes only after it lies twice.
1: That's wild. Yeah, ChatGPT, I'm not rocking with it, especially after they helped target that, they were helping with some of our targets in Iran, is what I'll say. Anyway, appreciate you calling. Coming up next, we have got the People's Mix on the way. It's the Bootleg Kev Show.
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1: 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Ride this while you sit on my
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1: lap.
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0: Bubbles Mix, baby. That's James Andre Jefferson Jr.
1: What a dope, bro.
0: Yes, sir. Hit us up, 877-817-2888. Holding it down. Listen, man, we'd love to hear from you. Get your shout-outs, your requests in. I'm excited. Yeah, I ain't gonna lie, James. The Roots Picnic and Jay-Z getting that freestyle off. I think I might sell a kidney to go see him at Yankee Stadium now.
1: Well, hey, these plane tickets, you're gonna need more than a kidney. You might have to sell some booty, too, just to be honest.
0: Anyway, stay by your radio. We got more of the People's Mix coming up. Let's get into some new music right now, though. Sexy Red. This is that Rackies. It's on the Bootleg Kev Show.

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1: What a do, boo?
0: 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If you got anything you want to hear, shout out your quest, whatever you need. Listen, man, we got to talk about it. There's a leaked tape. Everyone was talking about this past weekend.
1: Oh, Lord, yeah. I seen it. It was on Twitter all over the place.
0: Yeah, it's kind of crazy. We're going to talk about it in a little bit. All right, first things first, man. Let's get into some brand new music right now. This is new music from Future and Tyla, and they sound so good together on this one, man. Let's get to it. It's the Bootleg Kev Show.
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2: What a dope, Bill.
1: Over the weekend, a sex tape from a Diddy Freak Off seemingly has leaked, James, and it involves 50 Cent's baby mama. Now, a lot of people have been breaking down the craziness of this 37-minute tape.
2: It's 37 minutes? I don't see a minute of it.
1: No, there's a 37-minute version, and it does seem as if the baby oil was used. That's all I'm going to say.
2: My theory is I think Jay-Z leaked it because he hit at all his ops but 50 Cent, and 50 Cent baby mama's in the video.
1: I don't know. It's crazy. Nonetheless, theory. Stay by your radio. Coming up, man, we have got the No Cap News on the way.

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1: It's the Bootleg Cap Show coming up. The No Cap News Report on your Monday. What you got, James?
2: Man, Kit Kat can't catch a break themselves. Just a few months ago, there was a vile robbery where they lost 12 tons of chocolate. And something else just happened over the weekend that's kind of crazy.
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4: I used to think about immature things. 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
5: Just last month in Europe, Kit Kat lost 12 tons of chocolate. Literally, someone came and stole it. We still don't know where that chocolate's at. I don't know if they sold it. I don't know if it's in my backyard, but it's gone. But just over the weekend, a truck carrying 11,000 pounds of candy bars got in a car accident and ruined all the chocolate in there. They got to be losing money right now.
0: Is there a Kit Kat shortage? Can we buy Kit Kats and flip them on this, on the black market?
5: You're always trying to take advantage of people. Every time.
0: I'm just saying. Is there? It seems like between the robbery and then now this accident, we might be able to, you know, squeeze some margins out of the Kit Kat resale market.
5: Oh, you trying to take advantage of the fat people? That's what's going on here. Somebody that goes on eBay to type in Kit Kat. If you buy it.

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1: 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The Daily Hate is on the way, y'all. If you got something you want to hate on, leave us a voicemail. 877-817-2888 is the number. Anything you're hating on, James?
2: I got a hate on Pete Davidson because he said some blasphemy over the weekend. He was on stage with Nikki Glaser and was bragging about how good Kim Kardashian is at acting. You know damn well, Jill, she don't act good.
1: Well, listen, maybe she acted like she likes Pete Davidson. So maybe that's it. I don't know.
2: Hey, you got a point there.
1: 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The Daily Hate's on the way, man. 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

0: All right, let's go to these voicemails. What are you hating on?
1: I just want to say that I hate my husband. I wish he would leave me alone. Let's be my ex already. Let me move on and be with a man that I truly love. I am truly hating now. Please leave me alone and get lost.
0: You said get lost to her husband.
2: Facts.
0: Let me be with the man I truly love. It ain't you.
2: Crazy.
0: You probably should file for divorce.
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3: 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Kanye. Bully's going crazy. James, he broke a record this past weekend in Istanbul, Turkey. The most people to ever go to a stadium concert. Over 118,000 people in Turkey pulled up to see Ye.
4: Oh, yeah. I was watching on Playboy Max's stream. All I want to say is we got to bring the tour to the U.S. And ain't nobody better get in his way.
2: He's coming to Tampa.
4: No, I'm talking about we need a full tour in the country.
2: Yeah, and we'll see. Hey, look, man, we're getting out of here. Back at it tomorrow. Same time, same place, y'all. It's the Bootleg Kev Show. We out of here.

0: in pub too.
1: Where you at?
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1: Who you with?
0: On the couch with my favorite Santa. 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
1: Wake up, wake up. Well, you should be up. It's the first of the month. Get that rent paid. I don't know about you, but my building, they give you to the third to start putting them pink papers on your door. I think that's a good Chris. We'll do Sierra up next. If you got a request, just shout it at me, A-S-H-L-E-E on it. 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Let me know what you want to get on. Like I said, I got Chris and Sierra coming up next. It's Asher 2 East.

0: have 9 young sounds for hip-hop and R&B. So we went from last week, the viral video being the video of the boy that was knocking on the door for food, to now it being the black woman that knocked out the white Karen at a graduation. And we don't really know. Like, we came in a little halfway. I saw like 4 different angles. And all of them started recording a little too late for me. All I know is the lady allegedly, you know, called the black woman that word, and then allegedly knocked her phone out of her hand and thought it wasn't going to be on and popping. But it was. This is on Tolliver Mariah's Up Straight Ahead.
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0: 1059.com. So I still haven't listened to all three Drake albums. I spot listened to certain songs people said they liked, but I have not still listened to the entire album in its entirety for all three. The same with Chris Brown. I was halfway through Chris Brown's, and then Drake dropped three, and then now I don't know where we at. So, no, I haven't listened to all of Latto's album, but I listened to the few songs, the one where she's allegedly talking about Cardi. And I thought we was cool. She got a whole single with her. Let's do Rain Dance at Luther up straight ahead.
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1: Also talking about new music, the only one that got played religiously back to back to back in my car went platinum already was the Motion Party remix, specifically Megan Thee Stallion's verse. 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
1: 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Like, that's the rate we gotta be going.
0: Yep, that's a good attitude.
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0: 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June 28th, mark that day in the calendar. It is the BET Awards returning live from LA, hosted by Drewski. We do know that Brandy is getting the Lifetime Achievement. She should be getting a tribute, and hopefully, you know, there are some good choices on that tribute, okay? Because in the past years, it wasn't that. All right, let's do Johnny B. That's up next. Chris is on the way. It's Usher 2E.
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1: 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He is nominated for Best R&B Male Artist and I believe Best Album at the BET Awards this year, June 28th, live from LA. It's Leon Thomas. This is DeVito on the way.

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0: 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Hit that red mic. Because, well, it's a second now. But rent due. If you ain't pay that bill, don't be like that lady who went viral. She went into Little Caesars and started crying because she ain't had 60 cents to, like, pay the rest of the bill. Like, girl, your baby ain't asked for pizza. 60 cents it ain't gonna break you. You could go and get some pasta and some sauce from Walmart for about $4.98, I think it was last time I bought it. Little Caesars ain't a necessity. All right, let's do Don Toliver. Mariah's up straight ahead.
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12: 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The sound of the culture.
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12: 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Right here. Hey.

Young Sounds, real hip hop and R&B. 3 minutes ago, Kehlani up with Foda. She did perform at the, the Roots Picnic in Philly over the weekend. And she said very specifically, this is not my tour set list. This is just for this, you know, for this festival. Good, because girl, you was missing about 10 of my favorite songs. Let's do Folded on the way.

0: stiff one. 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Summer has finally been activated. Let's do Drake, Too Hard for the Radio. K-Dot's up next.
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Like I said, it's Gemini season, but what you don't know, the chill Geminis are born in May, i.e. me. The crazy ones, born in June, i.e. him. It's K-Dot with SZA.

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0: 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That's my time, but I'll be back tomorrow. Just shout out at me, A-S-H-L-E-E on air. 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Stay tuned. I got Coy Leray straight ahead. Baby Keem's up next. It's Ashley with two E's.
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1: What's up, is Ariel with you on this Tuesday morning. Bruno Mars, Mariah the Scientist, all headed in your direction. And could they be headed to this year's iHeartRadio Music Festival? Well, if you are following iHeart Music Festival on Instagram, you've already seen some of the clues. We'll talk more about them straight ahead. Right now, Residuals. Thanks for

0: 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Tiga, I'm missing him to start off that next set of back-to-back music on our, Tuesday morning together. What's up? It's Ariel. 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Because the whole Who Gonna Be There lineup drops today, okay? Paul McCartney, Mary J, they have all already been there before, but who all coming today? I saw some of the clues. I'm not gonna hold you. One of them, the minute I saw the dolphin, the sunshine, and the little, like, Hawaiian flyer, I said, okay, that's Zara Larsson. I knew she was gonna come. Cool, cool, cool. Then I saw the paw prints. Now, I'm gonna show you my age, because immediately when I see a pair of paw prints, who did I think? Eve. Do I legitimately think Eve will show up to the iHeartRadio Music Festival? Yes! Is that delusional? Possibly. We'll find out later this morning.
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Real 95.9, Youngstown's real hip-hop and R&B. What's up, Zariel, with you on this Monday, Tuesday morning, actually. Chris Brown still headed in your direction. Now, I don't know what side of TikTok you on, but the Goyles are fighting, and it's all about blush. But you know what the good thing is? I know what pink blushes you should wear this summer to really make your makeup pop. We will talk about that straight ahead. In the meantime,

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What's up, it's Ariel with you on this Tuesday morning. Your chance to win $2,500 to travel this summer. That's up for grabs today. We'll talk more next.

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1: Double R with the factory rims. I got the 90, the years, the versions, the bribes, I'm really a threat.
0: It's got to the point that I don't even care. I got jewels in a safe that I don't even wear.
1: Bro, I do it for some shoes and some clothes. You'll see what it'll do for a necklace. Right, sure, look like a spider. It's crawling a dollar on just her accessories.
0: Damn.
1: She made me wanna go harder. I like her aura. I think I'm obsessed with her.
0: Damn.

0: 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Dave and Tam's going to keep that music rolling on our Tuesday morning together. What's up? It's Ariel. Money is funny. Ain't nobody laughing, but you do have a chance to go anywhere you want to be in the United States of America for $2,500. Okay, so here's the breakdown, right? So, America turned 250 years old. iHeart was like, why don't we give like $250,000 away? Not all to one person. That's a lot. But $2,500 could put you at some of the dopest landmarks, some of the dopest, national parks that this country has to offer. So you listen out for those keywords. They start later this morning. You run them things back to us by clicking that station tab while you're listening in the iHeart app, and you could be anywhere.
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What's up? It's Ariel with you on this Tuesday morning. Nikki, Kehlani, both headed in your direction. Could either of them be headed to the iHeartRadio Music Festival? Hints have been posted. I'll tell you more about that in three more songs.

0: 95.9. Johnny Veen is going to keep that music rolling on our Tuesday morning together. What's up? It's Ariel. Let's talk the iHeartRadio Music Festival because today is the day that we find out who all is going to be there. I have already told you, I knew Zara Larsson was going to be there. As soon as I saw the little dolphin in the sunshine, I said, yeah, that's Zara Larsson right there. Let me see. Who else did I see? I low-key think Sabrina Carpenter, and that was from the high heels and the money hint, but honestly, I could be wrong. I could be wrong about a lot of this stuff, except for Zara Larsson. I know I'm right about that. The Paw Prints, however, when I saw them, I said, oh, is Eve, you know, the pit bull in the skirt, is she coming to this year's iHeartRadio Music Festival? Because when I see Paw Prints, all I think of is Eve. But then I'm a lady of a certain age.
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0: feel. Somebody tell them people Mr. Him is here.
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0: Mr. Him is here.
1: Whoa, whoa, whoa, whoa, whoa, whoa.
0: Mr. Him.
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1: And of course, I got more music headed your way this hour. What's up? It's Ariel with you on this Tuesday. Listen, you can follow me on all socials at O-L, yeah, O-H-E-L-L-E-Y-E-A. What was that, Sunday? Maybe it was Sunday. Maybe it was yesterday. All the days run together. I was getting my hair done, right? Like most beauty shops, of course, a Tyler Perry something had to come on. She had me watching all the Queen's Men. Now, you know, again, I have my own disdain for Tyler Perry, but I ain't gonna hold you. Eva, she is playing that role down. I started binge watching it. Hit me up on the talkback, Mike. What shows are worth binge watching right now?
2: 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It's on Hulu right now, and I am sad that I didn't watch it when it was on.
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Still got Future, Chris Brown, headed in your direction. 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
1: Yeah. Yeah, yeah. Oh, yeah, yeah. Oh, you know I just be getting out my body sometimes. It's just matching up to my aesthetics, but you know what I'm saying? Motherfuckers don't even be appreciating it. It's cool.

0: Envy, Just Hilarious, Charlamagne Tha God. We are the Breakfast Club. Lauren LaRose is here as well. We got a special guest in the building.
1: Yes, indeed.
0: Comedian Naeem Lynn. Welcome, brother.
2: What's good? What up?
1: One thing that's a constant conversation is the roast to Kevin Hart, and the thing that people talk about other than the BS is how great Naeem Lynn did.
2: Oh, yeah?
3: Yes.
0: Yeah, now, you did your thing, and the one thing I loved is if you follow him on Instagram, you kind of led up to what you were doing, like documenting you trying jokes out, seeing what worked, seeing what didn't work.
2: Yeah.
0: But my question to you is, were there a couple things that you said, nah, I'm not going to do this, it's too far, or was there a too far when you came to writing jokes going at Kev?
2: Nah, everything I did was pretty much like what you saw. I had to take out a couple things because of time, but it was nothing that was too far. Yeah, I wasn't going to throw my man under the bus like that.
0: Mm-hmm. Do you really feel like, you know, Kev 25 years and he could have put you in a bunch of movies? Did that come from your heart? It was just like, I felt that a little bit like, yeah, you've known that man a long time. I ain't really seen Naeem in one of the movies.
2: Yeah. I mean, that's been the narrative for a while. People like to talk about that. You let the chit-chat get in your head and all that, but I'm in that space now of gratitude. I just focus on what he has done for me instead of what he hasn't. You know what I mean? Like, people get to decide what they want to do. And the fact that I've been working with him for all these years, and I mean, he put me in the roast. It's a lot of good stuff, man. You know, you got to get it yourself too. So it is what it is.
1: I always felt like you were the person that kept everything, I guess, grounded in reality in that crew.
2: Yeah.
1: You know what I'm saying? Like, that's what I always took from it. Not saying he got yes men around him, because he don't. But you always were 100% honest about everything.
2: Absolutely. Yeah, you know, I mean, I think most of the guys are. If you ever listen to our radio show, Stripped and Heart, we all get on each other. There are some yes men, but I'm definitely I'm definitely not one of them.
1: Damn.
2: I'm not one of them. And not necessarily in the immediate crew, but, you know, when you're at that level, you're going to have those people that say everything you do is great. I tell them, like, yo, that was some bullshit.
1: What are some of the biggest misconceptions that came from the roast, you think?
2: Man, I feel like people just... A roast is a roast. You know, people are going to say some off-color things. Mm-hmm. And I just feel like anybody that says something that you don't agree with, they should receive that energy alone. It shouldn't go to anyone else. Mm-hmm. You know, everybody's overshadowing the good stuff about the roast because of the couple of negative things that were said. Like, Cheryl Underwood destroyed that.
1: She's got a special out of it.
2: Yeah. And that's Kev's doing. Mm-hmm. You know, like, people keep talking about the Tony Hinchcliffe thing. I feel like this. In the moment, I wasn't even really... He was going so fast, I didn't really, like, listen to him like that. But the joke he said, it was corny. Mm-hmm. That more than it being offensive, it just was corny. Mm-hmm. It was a corny-ass joke. If anybody has negativity, it should go towards him. But Cheryl Underwood came on and packed all of them up.
1: Yeah.
2: So anything that we were feeling in the moment was like, oh, it may be like, oh, that was kind of disrespectful, or that was rude. She came in and handled that for everybody. Mm-hmm. So by the end of the night, I don't think anybody was even thinking about that. You know, I know I wasn't. I was, when I was sitting there, I was like, damn, I was thinking about the standing note that I didn't get. Because this was supposed to be a moment. You know, everybody talk about how Nikki Glaser did the Tom Brady roast and her career took off from that. So everybody's looking for this moment. I know I was. And I had a good set, but I was like, dang, ain't nobody stand up for me at the end.
1: Well, it might be that for Cheryl.
2: Cheryl had the moment.
3: Yeah, she did.
2: But Cheryl's already established. Cheryl's already been on a daytime talk show. Mm-hmm. She's been a comedian for 40 years. She's already been doing her thing. So it was, but it was a refresher for her for sure. You know, she came up there. She got 3 standing O's. All of that racial stuff, she handled that shit in 5 minutes. Mm-hmm. Mm-hmm. And then people are attacking Kev for not standing up for black people, I guess, in that moment. But he did something for Cheryl. Mm-hmm. So we need to put more energy on that. Mm-hmm. On this black woman that was being attacked more than anybody on that stage, she now walks away with a special. And then she did her little victory tour the week after, and she did these interviews, and she's like, you know, it's a roast. She wasn't offended by most of the things. She's like, it's a roast. It's no holds barred. Mm-hmm. You say what you want. But everybody wanted Kev to come on here and condemn that joke. Mm-hmm. And should he have? I mean, I guess he did in a way, but I guess it was the tone and everything.
1: He said it was tasteless.
2: Yeah, he said
1: he would never make a joke like that. Yeah.
2: Yeah, he did say it was tasteless. It was tasteless and it was corny.
0: You just said it was corny. I was going to say, you said it was corny. You know, you don't ever really hear comedians say other comedians' jokes is corny or whack. Mm-hmm. But during this case, Not too much. Usually comedians right ride with each other. They whatever. But during this case, I've seen a lot of comedians say, nah, it was trash. It was whack. He was racist. He was this, that, and the other.
2: Yeah, I love racial humor. But this shit gotta be funny. And if it's not funny, then, you know, you just saying some shit just to say it. And he has to receive all of that. And I feel like Kevin is getting more negative energy than the person that said it.
1: Mm-hmm. And also, that's not racist humor. That is trying to make a joke of somebody's violent, tragic death at the hands of the police.
2: Right.
3: Because I saw Spink post yesterday that, like, there were other jokes said about, like, his mom, Kevin Hart's mom and dad. Uh-huh. But we were supposed to be upset about the joke about George Floyd because he was killed by a white cop. Like, do you understand the frustration that people have with Kevin?
2: I understand the frustration of the joke the moment it wasn't funny. With him, I know people, he didn't say anything until he came on here. That was the first interview he did.
3: Yeah.
2: And people wanted him to just simply come on and condemn the joke and say, I don't support that. But he had other things to say about it that didn't seem like, maybe it came off like he didn't care as much. Mm-hmm. I don't know. But you got to understand that this is a guy that's been bullied over and over again. You know, they took away the Oscars from him years ago. Then he had to go on an apology tour. Mm-hmm. So you got a guy that's just really frustrated. And, you know, when you've been bullied into these apologies and you feel like you can't do anything right, then sometimes you just like, that's the type of energy you have.
1: But people will bring that up too, though. They'll be like, oh, so you can apologize to the LGBTQ
2: community. He didn't want to.
1: He didn't want to, but he did. You know what I'm saying? Right. So, right. But you can't do that for, you know, family of George Floyd and black people?
2: But what's the apology?
1: And also, I will say, I think the difference is he actually made the jokes with the LGBTQ community. He didn't say this.
2: Right, he didn't say. And he was also there to support when George Floyd was murdered.
1: Yeah.
2: He was there. Mm-hmm. So what is he apologizing for? He's apologizing for what somebody else said? You know, I don't really understand that. I think we can all agree that it was a tasteless joke. It wasn't funny. And, you know, people say, well, why did he have Tony Hinchcliffe on this show? Well,
1: that's a valid question.
2: Yeah, but nobody knew he was going to say that. You know, he's good at roasting. He's done roast in the past, and people have enjoyed it. Mm-hmm. Crazy thing is, he has a black writer, and I think the black writer wrote that joke.
1: That's crazy.
2: Yeah.
3: Tony Hinchcliffe?
2: Yes.
0: That's wild.
3: Who is the black writer?
1: Is it David Lucas?
2: I think he's one of Tony's writers.
0: You never put Naeem on the stand.
1: No, I just thought about it.
0: Yeah, it is.
3: Because some of the writers were coming out talking about what did and what didn't make it. I don't know why we didn't hear from this black writer. Like, you know what I mean?
2: Well, I don't know. I don't know if he wrote that joke.
0: Okay.
2: I heard that he possibly did, but I know that he writes for Tony. He was part of that writing team.
0: Gotcha.
2: But he's a controversial comic. You know, that's like kind of what he does. So I think if when it comes to Tony Hinchcliffe, let's say he is racist, right? Mm-hmm. This energy is giving him what he wants. The fact that we're still talking about him 3 weeks later is just helping him with his career. So instead of just, like, condemning him totally and not mentioning him anymore, people keep bringing him up, and he's just going to continue to succeed because there's people that are racist and want that shit.
1: Yeah.
2: That's why he's blown up.
0: All right, we got more with comedian Naeem Lynn when we come back. So don't move. It's The Breakfast Club. Good morning.
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0: JNV, Just Hilarious, Charlamagne Tha God. We are the Breakfast Club. Lauren LaRose is here as well. We're still kicking in with Naeem Lynn, straight off the Kevin Hart roast. Lauren.
1: One thing I will say, when people are giving Kevin Hart pushback about this roast, he said something here where he was talking about what he does for other black comedians.
2: Uh-huh.
1: And like a lot of people learn who you guys are because of Kevin. And the fact that hasn't stopped. Y'all been at this for years with each other and having those real ego-based conversations sometimes, but getting through it.
2: Yeah.
1: But nobody talks about that.
2: Yeah, man. You know, when it's a hot topic and everybody's coming down on you, you forget about the bigger picture and all the things that he's done for black people, period. You know, but he's just, I think you gotta just lower your expectations out of him. He's an entertainer and he's a good guy. And I almost admire how he didn't come on here and throw Tony Hinchcliffe under the bus.
3: Because he didn't want to throw comedy under the bus.
2: Right, because it's supposed to be, you know, freedom of speech. And he had the opportunity, because that's what Chelsea did. She threw him all the way under the bus.
3: Mm-hmm.
2: And Kevin could have came on and said, yeah, fuck him. You know, that was a terrible joke, but he didn't do that. And I respect him for that, even though, you know, that he may have felt like that, but just like, I'm not going to come on here and publicly trash this person that I had on my show. So
1: I was going to ask you, would you have advised him not to do that? Because you talked about him being frustrated when he came here. Do you feel like he should have waited before he came here?
2: I didn't know he was going to come in here and crash out like that.
1: You said the same thing to TMZ, though. You said you think he was just frustrated and people didn't hear the right tone from him. Because that was a lot of response to our interview.
2: When I watched it, I was like, ooh, I know how he's feeling right now because I know him personally. And he's just like, he's in that space. Like, I can't do shit right. You know what I mean?
1: Mm-hmm.
2: He's just like, yo, this was a roast. His energy on stage was him supposed to be being a good sport.
1: Right.
2: He was being a good sport throughout it. And people compare him to Tom Brady. Tom Brady's not a comedian. Tom Brady stopped Jeff Ross in the middle of one joke. It was talking about a massage or some shit. I don't even know what the joke was. But
3: that was serious? Everybody reported like it was serious. I thought it was just on some like...
1: A bit.
2: I thought he was being funny to you. Like, yeah, don't say that
3: again. Like...
2: Yeah, I don't know if it was serious or not. I think they may have taken it out. I think they took some stuff out. And maybe they took out the stuff about his family and his kids, but...
3: Did they cut jokes out of the Kevin Hart roast? Because that's what everybody's saying. They cut 18 jokes.
2: I don't know. They didn't cut any of my shit. I don't know. But I was looking at him. I was like, damn, my bro he's frustrated. And this energy is just... It's probably not being received well, but he has good intention. He's a good dude, man. But sometimes you just gotta lower your expectations out of certain people. But, you know, also, I understand how people feel too, though. It was a tasteless joke. Most importantly, it wasn't funny. And it was just like a moment for him to just say some controversial shit. Mm-hmm. And if that was the goal, it's working because we're still talking about it 3 weeks later.
1: Mm-hmm. Mm-hmm.
3: Well, you say Gretchen Whitmore owes you some money. Why?
2: So Gretchen Whitmore is
3: the governor of Michigan.
2: Yeah.
3: Yes. And she loves your Shark Week.
2: Shark Week joke.
3: It's actually a joke about periods. But,
2: right. Yeah. And that joke was old as hell. But one thing, she gives me credit. Mm-hmm. She f***s my name up every time. She's like, yeah, that Naeem Lynn, he said the Shark Week joke at the Kevin Hart show. And then she just made like a slogan out of it. She's selling hats.
3: She wrote about it in her book.
2: Really?
3: That's why I read it. I read it in her book before we even interviewed her. I read it. She writes about it in her book.
1: Does she mention him in the book?
3: Yes. She was like, I went to go see Kevin Hart.
1: That's what makes all the stuff you said you want.
3: She had a great comedian that opened for him named Naeem Lynn, and she told the whole, it's a whole damn near subchapter in her book.
2: Did she mention on here?
3: Yep.
4: A couple weeks before the first debate, we went to go see Kevin Hart, and he had a number of folks open up for him, and Naeem Lynn gave this great observation that women are a lot more bold today. Back in the day, you know, if a woman was menstruating, she'd be real shy about talking about it. You say, come on, I want to come over and get together. And she'd say, oh, you know, my aunt's in town, like Aunt Flo, right? He said, today when you say, I want to come over and see you, and it's that time of the month, the woman would say, you're not coming over. It's Shark Week, And I thought, that was the funniest. I mean, I laughed my butt off. And I thought, that is going to put me in the happy warrior mode.
3: So you thought about being on your period during the debate?
4: No, it's Shark Week, let's go. So,
2: Yeah, she keeps giving me credit for the joke, but no money.
1: You get money.
3: You never met her, though.
2: Nah, I've never met her.
3: That's crazy.
2: I never met, but people speak highly of her, though.
3: Yeah,
2: they call it Big Gretch or some
3: shit. She says she tells that joke to herself before she gives speeches or debates. Because she says it calms her down.
2: Yeah.
3: Right, well, that's crazy.
5: That's
2: Yeah, I helped a white woman.
3: What's the biggest lesson you think you've learned from being around, I guess, just success for so long, especially at that level?
2: Of course, work ethic. I've learned what it takes to be a celebrity. Mm. He's so good at that. That's why, you know, and you've interviewed him a million times, and Kev is like, he's so polished. Mm-hmm. He doesn't really make these mistakes in interviews. And not that he made a mistake. It was just like, you know, he was just frustrated. Yeah, he was upset. And
3: it was real.
2: Mm-hmm. Yeah. You saw like just the rawness of it all. But I've learned that, you know, being a celebrity is extremely difficult. It takes a lot to get to where he is. And I just appreciate the journey of it all. Also, I've seen that black people sometimes, like, when they first, if they, like, discover you or they feel like they discover you and then you're not theirs anymore, then sometimes they, like, they may turn their back on you. Because before he was, like, a huge star, they was like, you know, people always want to say, I knew him when he did this.
5: Yeah, that's my guy, yeah.
2: Yeah, or, like, perfect analogy, a boxer comes up, right? And then he gets the belt, and he's like, "Well, I've been watching him since the Olympics, so since his first fight." So once he really, really became this mainstream star, then people turn their back on you a little bit. But thankfully, he's a movie star, so he still does well with the comedy shows and everything. But the fan base, that the original fan base, they were also coming for us. They knew who we were. Mm-hmm. And I think these new people, because when you come to a show, y'all was at the show. You was at the show last tour. It's like...
3: You got kicked out.
2: 74... You got kicked out?
5: No, I got kicked out years ago.
2: Okay, it's like 75% white.
3: Yeah.
2: And those are the movie star fans. Black people like, man, I watch that Netflix.
3: Was the roast worth it in its totality?
2: For me?
3: For you, but also, I guess, for the brand of Kevin, too, as well. Because that still impacts you.
2: Yeah. Yeah, I guess it remains to be seen, but he said he got a lot of good things in the works. So would they have happened without the roast? I'm sure. Mm-hmm. The backlash. The good thing about social media is something else is going to happen tomorrow.
3: Yeah, you.
5: Forget about it.
3: On Breakfast Club.
2: But, you know, things are going to happen and people will forget about that. But for me, yeah, it was worth it. This is my fifth time up here, and every time I've come up here, it was just conversation. This is the first time I came up here and had something to actually talk about that was current. Mm-hmm. So, yeah, it's beneficial to me. I've sold some tickets. After this, I'll sell a few more tickets, and yeah, it was a plus.
3: Wow. Well, and also, Naeem is our first guest
5: on Netflix.
3: Netflix. You know, we start live on Netflix today.
5: You're our first live guest on Netflix.
3: First guest coming on Netflix. On Netflix, that's right. Netflix fault for Tony Hinchcliffe.
5: That's right,
3: and the writers
5: with no black people in it. But that's all good.
1: See, he wanted them people that support you till you get to the place, and then boom, look, now all of the headlines.
3: I'm always supporting Naeem.
1: That was a joke.
3: Oh, okay.
2: Yeah, they're my brothers. But yeah, I mean, that's what's up. I didn't know that. So Gretchen owes me a check, and now y'all owe me a check.
5: That's Naeem Lynn, ladies and gentlemen.

0: DJ Envy, Jess Hilarious, Charlamagne Tha God.
1: What is the Breakfast Club?
2: Y'all are wild.
3: Danger.
4: You're a bit unpredictable.
5: What?
6: With gang gang.
7: Y'all done came a long way.
6: With gang gang.
8: Ask the questions that need to be answered, okay?
9: This was a morning show, for God's sake.
10: I like this show.
11: Wake up. Now let's begin.

0: Yo.
1: Jess is a little late. Charlamagne the God.
0: Peace to the planet. It's Tuesday. How y'all feel out there? I feel blessed, black, and highly favored. Happy to be here. Another day to serve our beautiful listeners. Good morning.
1: That's right. Good morning. Hopefully you're feeling great. Jess just made it in. What's up, Jess?
2: What's up, yo? How you doing?
1: You're rearing your ass here. You look at you. Yeah. You're breathing hard as hell.
2: Yo, listen. I'm driving down 6th Avenue, right?
0: Oh, God.
2: And it was this guy. Shut up.
0: You just late.
2: It was this guy. So what? But nah, listen. On the way here, it was this guy in a wheelchair, right? 1 foot.
1: Now you're going to blame it on the guy with the wheelchair. Okay, got it.
2: Nah, for real. He like.
1: He gets up with 1 foot.
2: This girl, yes. And he fussing with his girl. So he get up and he like swinging at her. He throwing his head at her and everything. And she's scared. But he's in a wheelchair. He get up out the wheelchair. He hopping up to her, like trying to fight her. I'm like, yo, just push him down. I was nosy. I was watching that. So that's why I'm late.
0: Oh, you didn't call 911 or something?
2: What do you mean? I had to be on the radio.
0: You just 6 sat o'clock. There and watched?
1: You could have helped her.
2: No.
1: You only had 1 foot.
2: I was at the red light. I was at the red light.
1: So you just watched this woman get abused and you just, that was for your own.
2: Nah, he didn't really get to hit her. He was like, he was trying to. Like, if he had got a hold of it, it would have been different. But I'm saying, you got 2 feet, girl. What are you doing? She could have just kicked him.
0: If you'd have came in here without that story, nobody would even have noticed she was late. But now everybody knows.
2: It don't matter. It don't matter. I'm just letting you know. I got the video. I'm going to post it later. But that was wild.
1: I got the video.
2: Yes, I'm telling you. See, y'all believe me. For real. 5:58. That's what I was watching. So, good morning. How y'all doing?
0: I don't like people like that. People who see crimes happening and just record them.
2: What you want
0: use
2: me to
0: use your phone to call 911.
1: Help the poor girl.
2: Sure, it's other cars.
0: Now you're an accessory.
2: That was doing it.
0: So now,
2: no, I'm not.
0: When that woman goes to court, she's going to say, Jess Hilarious was an eyewitness. She came on the radio and talked all about it. So y'all need to go get her and bring her down here.
1: And not only that, she said she taped it.
0: She taped it.
1: So we have evidence in the phone. They're going to confiscate your phone.
2: I'm bringing evidence.
1: Then take your phone.
2: I'm bringing awareness to our situation. So if she look and see the video online, then she can take it to court. Thank you, Jess Hilarious.
1: If you have anything else in that phone, like any sex tapes with you and your hubby, they're going to take it. They're going to download it. She might as well get rid of it all.
0: Now, when they subpoena your phone, they
1: take everything. They download your whole phone.
0: This is so crazy.
2: Anyway, I don't know why you brought that in there.
1: Well,
0: also, on Tuesdays, what's today? Tuesday, right?
1: Yes.
0: Yeah. What are we doing today?
1: You okay? Marlon Wayans will be joining us this morning.
0: Marlon Wayans will be joining us.
1: That's right. Scary movie
0: will be out this Friday.
1: That's right. Scary movie will be out this Friday. Yeah, we're going to be kicking him with Marlon Wayans. And don't forget, get it off your chest. You can get on them lines right now, 800-585-1051. If you need to vent, something's on your mind, it doesn't matter what it is, all right?
0: And we do Donkey today at 8:04. What else we do today?
1: Oh, you got The Latest with Lauren.
0: The Latest with Lauren.
1: That's right. She'll be filling you in with
0: that. Yeah, tell people what happens on the show.
2: What's going on?
1: I don't know.
2: I'm like, why is he not know? What's happening?
1: You are right there.
0: I don't be remembering.
1: Then we got Front Page News. Mimi will be joining us. She'll be filling into anything that's going on in the world.
0: There you go.
1: But let's start the show. What are we starting off with? All right, Lil Drake this morning. Hey. How'd it make you feel?
2: Hey.
0: I never heard this record before.
1: You heard Cheetah Print.
2: Yeah, you did.
0: No, I have not heard
1: Cheetah Print. Yes, you heard Cheetah Print.
2: Play it every day.
0: Oh, that's the one.

0: I love anything that brings me back to that 90s Miami bass, that 90s Georgia bass sound, okay? I see the baby leaning into that.
1: Yep.
0: Young Miami got some of those coming, too.
1: Mm-hmm.
0: You kids don't remember none of that. Y'all wasn't outside when Uncle Luke was. Y'all wasn't even born when Uncle Luke was outside.
1: Nah, they definitely wasn't born when Luke was outside.
0: Knock it off.
2: They always be saying, why y'all old people always be saying that, like, we be trying to argue y'all down and we was outside.
0: You know what's so funny? You know what's so funny?
2: What?
0: We're older than you, but you're older. You're old to a 20-year-old.
2: And?
0: Yeah.
2: Yeah.
0: You're 34.
2: You're 50. I'm 34.
0: You're an auntie.
2: And?
0: Yes.
2: I like it.
0: Yeah.
2: Rich auntie.
0: So don't, so don't say oldie. Don't say old.
2: All right, so
0: say,
2: older.
0: Yeah, there you
2: okay,
0: go.
2: Okay, y'all older asses old be up
0: there
2: here.
0: You there you go. There you go.
2: I'm okay with being older.
0: There you go.
1: Oh,
0: there
1: my
0: you go.
1: Goodness. All right. Morning, everybody. We are the Breakfast Club. Let's get in some front page news. Now, there's some NFL news. Now, the Giants signed Odell Beckham back to a one-year contract. Now, I haven't seen Odell play in about a year.
2: Yeah.
1: So I wonder how Odell.
2: Is he retired?
1: I thought he retired. Yeah. But
0: why would he want to come back to this city and pay them high-ass taxes? What are you getting paid?
2: He got it.
1: Giants going to be good this year.
0: Man, shut up.
1: Yes,
0: man.
1: They are. They're going to be better than your bum-ass Cowboys.
0: I bet you they not. Shout out to your backup quarterback.
1: I bet.
2: Yeah. Oh, my God. Yeah.
1: That was a low
0: shout
1: blow.
0: Shout out to your backup
1: that
0: quarterback.
1: That was a low blow.
0: Dropping a clues you bomb for MAGA Dark, baby.
1: That's a low blow.
0: All right.
1: What's up, Mimi? I'm not messing with these guys.
0: Yeah, it's your quarterback, MAGA. I don't care, but shout out to your MAGA quarterback.
1: Oh, man. What's up, Mimi?
3: Good morning, guys. How we doing this morning?
1: Good. Hey,
0: girl. Peace, Mimi Brown.
3: All right, good morning. So we start this morning with the Trump administration appearing to walk back that controversial $1.8 billion Justice Department weaponization fund. That's the one that critics called a political slush fund. So the fund was designed to help people who say that they were unfairly targeted by the Biden administration. The money was tied to a settlement connected to Trump's tax return lawsuit against the IRS. Well, it was very unpopular, and now even some Republicans, they push back on the idea. Senator Ted Cruz, he's now describing what was he's describing as a full-on revolt that GOP senators had behind closed doors. Let's listen to a few seconds of that.
4: It's one of the roughest meetings I've seen in my entire time in the Senate. There were a lot of Republican senators who were just pissed. People were, the entire meeting, they were screaming at the acting attorney general.
3: So this all comes after that judge temporarily paused the fund. We talked about this yesterday. So now the Trump DOJ says that they will leave it alone, that they were going to walk away from the fund, but Democrats say they still do not trust the administration to fully abandon the plan and are pushing legislation to permanently get rid of the fund and keep it from ever coming back. Here's Senator Chuck Schumer.
5: Democrats will not stop until it's well and truly buried and can never see the light of day.
0: I wonder why this one caused all the blowback, though. Like, I mean, all of the things that have happened, not the billions of dollars of taxpayer money being spent on the war in Iran that nobody wants, all the grants and funding freezes that have been canceled to cut, all the federal jobs that were cut by DOGE, you know, the $1 billion to the ballroom, Medicaid being cut, SNAP benefits
1: being cut. Why was this such a
0: problem? Like, I mean, even these insurrectionists have been pardoned before. Like, why was this where they decided to push back and draw the line?
1: Why was this
0: enough?
1: Yeah, that's a good question.
0: Or too much, rather.
3: Yeah, well, maybe because, you know, it's 30. So did you see there was this interview with this guy? He said he was going to file for $30 million. I mean, it was so blatant. It was so right in your face. You had people who had actually harmed police officers saying that they were going to become multimillionaires off of this.
0: Yeah.
3: And so I think everybody just looked bad.
0: But everything that this administration does is corrupt and right in your face and blatant.
3: Yes.
0: I just wonder why this one was where they drew the line.
1: Mm.
3: Yes, yes. And if you live in Louisiana this morning, your voting district and your political influence could look very different heading into November. The governor there, Jeff Landry, he just signed a new congressional map into law that reduces Louisiana from two districts where black voters had strong influence down to only one. So if you live in Baton Rouge or New Orleans, the person representing you in Congress and the communities grouped into your district may now change. Republicans say they had to redraw the map after the Supreme Court ruled previous district lines relied too heavily on race when they were originally created. But opponents argue the new map gives black voters fewer options to help decide who gets elected in Congress. And of course, this fight is far from over. Voting rights groups, they've already started preparing legal challenges, meaning these new maps, they will remain tied up in court for years.
0: Lord have mercy.
3: Yeah, just another part of the South walking back those voting rights for black people. And then lastly, in this hour, we're getting reports that things are pretty tense between President Trump and Israeli Prime Minister Benjamin Netanyahu over the fighting in Lebanon. So according to Axios, Trump got angry during a phone call with Netanyahu after Israel threatened bigger attacks on Hezbollah targets in Beirut. So why does all of this matter? Well, Trump reportedly believes that those attacks could mess up the U.S. negotiations with Iran. Remember, he's been trying to do those peace talks. And one U.S. official says that Trump became so frustrated during the call that he started using expletives. Reportedly calling Netanyahu, quote, "You're effing crazy and I'm trying to save your ASS," right?
0: You can say ass.
3: And then he went on to say that everyone hates Israel because of this. So Iran had reportedly warned the U.S. that it would walk away from those peace talks if Israel kept escalating those attacks in Lebanon. And after the call, Trump claimed that he got Israel to pause on those larger attacks for now. But Netanyahu kind of said Israel would still strike Hezbollah if those attacks continue. So I don't know where we are this morning, because you have Trump saying that they're not going to do it. You have Israel saying, well, if they take us there, we're going
0: to
3: do it.
0: Well, Netanyahu's not interested in no peace talks. He's been trying to get a president to go in Iran forever. So it's like, why would he want peace talks about any of this right now?
3: Yeah. So
0: when you finally
3: that's
0: got what
3: where
0: you want.
3: We are. Mm-hmm. Exactly. All right. Well, coming up at 7, it's primary election day across several states. So if you haven't voted yet, today is the day. We'll break down some of the biggest races in the next hour.
0: Hey, I'm not going to lie. That cheetah print got me wanting to hit 90s bass all morning. I want to hit 90s Miami bass all morning. Give me some Doo-Doo Brown, Uncle Luke. You know what I'm saying?
2: Drake got you in the mood now.
0: Get me some.
1: Drake got him in the mood.
2: Drake put him in the mood. That's Drake what's up, y'all.
0: Give me some Freak Nasty.
1: When I dip, she dip, we dip. All right.
0: Ooh, give me some 69 Boys. We'll pull some up. Y'all don't know nothing
1: we'll
0: about
1: that. We'll pull some up. Everybody else, get it off your chest. 800-585-1051. If you need to vent, phone lines are wide open. Maybe you're pissed off at a coworker. Maybe she just showed you a video of a one-leg man fighting a lady in the street in a wheelchair. Whatever it may be, 800-585-1051. Get it off your chest. It's The Breakfast Club. Good morning.
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0: Starting off this morning light and running up to speed on 80, 680, 11, 711, and the Turnpike. There is construction in Hubbard that's blocking the Route 7 south ramp to 62. Also, road work continues in Trumbull County on 46. Expect delays between 422 and East Market Street. I'm Pat Butler from the Total Traffic Center.
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3: Most after Monday, it's going to be a little bit cooler with temperatures in the middle 40s. Make sure to grab the jacket as you're stepping out the door. Mainly clear conditions will turn into mostly sunny skies as the sun rises. You're going to see a few high clouds throughout the day, but otherwise expect that sunshine to stick around throughout most of your afternoon. High temperatures will reach through the afternoon to the middle 70s once again. From the Storm Team 27 Weather Center, I'm meteorologist Brendan Webb.
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2: Hello, who's this?
3: This is Uncle Luke.
4: Song is called.
5: Hey, what up? Cooter from Toledo, Ohio.
2: Cooter, what up? Get it off your
5: chest.
2: Good
5: morning,
3: man. Name Cooter. Cooter.
2: I thought you said Cooter.
4: I was going to say, no, that's not his name.
3: Cooter.
5: Cooter.
2: Cooter. I was listening to y'all.
4: Cooter.
3: Cooter.
4: Hey,
3: Cooter.
2: Hey,
3: Cooter.
5: Y'all quit clowning me, man.
3: I would call you Cooter. I would never call you Coot. That's not too close to cute. Look at Coot.
5: Come on, Charlamagne.
3: Cute Coot.
5: I need you to relax.
2: Talk to us, Cooter.
5: But at the same time, hey, I'm about to. Give me a check. Hey, so, man, y'all volume is crazy on Netflix Live. You know what I mean?
3: We're working out the technical difficulties.
2: Yeah, we're working out the technical difficulties. It's our first week.
4: Sir. Second day.
3: That's why I told Envy this morning. Envy talked about, man, Netflix need to be promoting this. I'm like, no, they don't. Not yet. Not until they get all of these bugs fixed.
5: Yeah. On everything.
2: Now we fix the bugs.
5: This year is me and my wife's 25th anniversary. You know what I mean?
4: Congratulations,
5: so,
4: man.
5: Yeah, we rocking out this whole year.
2: Well, congratulations. It was my wife's 25th anniversary 2 weeks ago. So what are y'all doing for your 25th?
4: Amazing.
5: Oh, we're going to Cancun.
2: Okay,
4: nice. I know
5: Hollywood.
2: All right, well, enjoy.
3: I love when I hear people still can afford the vacation, man.
2: That's good.
4: Yeah.
2: You know, it's a nice restaurant if you do go.
5: It's
2: go
5: rough,
2: to Rosa Negra.
5: We bought our plane tickets before the diesel prices went up and shit.
3: Ooh, look at God. Yeah. Look at God.
2: Go to Rosa Negra or Taboo.
5: Won't he do it?
2: Those are two good restaurants in Mexico, Cancun. Rosa Negra and Taboo.
5: Oh, we're going to fill it out.
2: All right. Good luck, brother. Have a good one.
5: Y'all stay blessed, man. Absolutely. You too.
3: Yes, sir.
2: Hello, who's this?
6: Hi, good morning. This is Stacy.
2: Stacy, what's up, Stacy?
3: Good morning, Stacy.
6: Oh my God, I can't believe I got through. No, let me stop.
3: Of course, you know how to get through, Stacy, because Envy gave you that back door number.
2: Oh my goodness.
6: Hey, stop it. Wait, Envy.
2: Yes.
6: Yo, Envy, it's so funny. I just finished Nemesis. Mm-hmm. That show was really good. I don't understand why you said like the acting was bad.
2: Well, this is the thing. I finished it and I like it a little bit more, but the first episode I just didn't love the acting. What's the home? The cop? I just didn't believe him. He just felt like if overacting was a thing, I felt like he was overacting.
3: Yeah. Was the whole series good though?
2: The whole series is good.
3: That's good.
4: But he couldn't get past the first episode though.
2: Once you get past the first episode, it gets better. I was the same way.
6: Wait a minute. The first episode kept me interested because the cop was so damn cute.
4: It is definitely a fine cast.
3: That's why you kept watching them.
6: Yeah.
2: No, that's not why. I thought the acting was bad, and then.
4: Yeah, see, Stacey, all the men are fine on the cast, so it definitely looks like a Tyler Perry production. All of them look cut.
6: You are not lying. But wait a minute, hold on. We are live, meaning that. I'm live.
2: Yes.
3: Period. Envy, don't run out, Stacey, okay? You know, your mom used to tell you when you was little, don't run out now.
4: Hey, all right?
6: Stop. Don't do that. Wait, and why does everybody be hating on me and Trav getting through? We are just part of the show. We are like the fifth and sixth members of the show. They need to stop hating on us.
4: I remember that was a time you was hating on Trav always getting through.
6: Wow. No. Stop it.
4: I thought that's what it was.
3: There was gay on gay crime happening. No. Yes, it was.
6: Gay on gay crime don't happen over here.
3: Yes, it was.
4: No,
6: what I said just was, I told Charlamagne, don't call me sis. That is not hating. Some of us are still men. That's all I'm saying.
4: Oh, got you.
3: Oh, but see, I was used to calling... you're right, because I called Trav sis.
6: Yes, so I know.
3: Yes, you're right.
4: He said some of us are still men.
6: And you know why Trav got mad at that. I never said nothing bad about Trav.
3: And you cook cupcakes.
6: Trav is a cool person.
3: But, Stacy, your name is Stacy, and you cook cupcakes. It's very easy to call you sis.
2: He bakes cupcakes.
4: You can't cook cupcakes.
3: Whatever.
6: Don't cook a cupcake, Charlamagne. I'm going to teach you personally
4: how I do
6: in this kitchen.
2: Woo!
6: I got you.
2: He going to teach you. Teach you.
4: Heavy pride, Jim.
6: Yes,
4: second
6: I'm actually making some edibles right now.
4: Right
6: Jeff.
4: Now.
2: Stacy cooks naked, too. He going to show you.
4: And I
3: know you
4: that.
3: Know.
6: No, I don't.
3: I know you know. Don't you, Envy?
2: I don't.
3: I know you know.
2: I don't.
3: You know, huh, baby boy?
4: That's crazy, Envy.
6: Why would you?
3: I know Envy know.
2: Bye, Stacy.
6: Envy, you know what? I got something special for you for the car.
4: She putting y'all business out there, Envy.
2: Goodbye, Stacy.
3: Envy believe in manifestation. That's the law of attraction. Okay.
6: Well, you know what, Envy? I do like them light skin, but you are married.
2: You know what? What is wrong with y'all?
3: Don't y'all start this. See, I don't like people like you. You start flirting, and then when the man starts flirting back, you try to run. Nah, buddy. Nah, buddy.
2: Get it off your chest.
4: Happy Pride.
2: Happy Pride. 800-585-1051. If you need to vent, hit us up now. It's The Breakfast Club. Good morning.
0: The Breakfast Club.
2: The final...
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0: Charlamagne. Envy, what up? Are we live?
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0: I got an indoor pool, an outdoor pool.
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0: We can get on the phone right now here and tell you what it is.
2: We live? Hello, who's this?
3: Good morning. This is James calling from North Carolina.
2: Hey, what's up, James?
4: Good morning.
3: Good morning. Good morning, everyone. Jess, I wanted to let you know that you were all that and some more, man. I saw that episode of Wildin' Out with Hidden Play on there. You were pretty with Desert. Y'all lit it up, man.
5: Thank you. We had to take it back to the house play.
3: Yeah, fellas, y'all thought that she was a part of Oaktown 357, man.
4: Jess don't even know who that is.
2: She definitely don't know who that is.
5: But it's all right, though. It's all right. I appreciate it.
3: And then Corey Holcomb took shots at you. You dodged them joints like the Matrix and kept going. That was what's up.
5: I've never been in the same room with that man. Ever. But maybe he did it outside.
3: I'm talking about on his show. On his show when he took shots at you and you was like, whatever, man. It kept pushing.
5: For years. I appreciate that.
2: Hello, who's this?
4: I want you to know who Oaktown 357 is.
6: Hey.
5: Who is it?
4: They used to be down with MC Hammer.
6: Hey, Shanika Hall, and I'm calling from Ashburn, Georgia.
4: Hey, Shanika.
5: Hey, girl.
2: Get off your chest, mama.
6: Good morning. How y'all doing?
5: I'm good. Thanks for asking.
6: I'm going to pull over before I go to work so I can get some stuff off my chest. I'm a nurse. I've been a nurse for 9+ years. And I just want to let all the family members know, the cousins, that I've been your grandmother, mother, sisters, cousin, I've been their aunt, I've been their brother, sister, and mother forever. You come in once a year. Put some respect on our names. And
2: you're right.
6: Coming in because during the pandemic, we were heroes, now we're burritos.
4: Yeah.
6: And that's not right.
4: Y'all were essential workers during the pandemic.
6: That's my grandmother now. That's my sister now.
5: Right.
6: That's my aunt now.
5: Right.
6: I'm her niece now.
2: We appreciate all the nurses.
4: Y'all are essential all the time, man.
2: Yes, ma'am.
6: Yeah, so I just want to put Ashburn, Georgia on the map, and I listen to the Breakfast Club every morning. It gets me going. It gets me updated with the news because I can't sit down and watch the news. I have to listen to the news on the go, on the road. So I appreciate you guys so much.
5: How far are you from Atlanta?
6: Get this off my chest.
5: How far are you from Atlanta?
6: 2.5 miles. 2.5 miles.
2: Oh, 2.5 miles.
6: Yeah, that's not
5: the vote. Well, if you ain't doing nothing this week, if you're not doing anything this weekend, come laugh. I got shows at the Helium Comedy Club at Alpharetta, like right near Atlanta. So if you ain't doing nothing, come on out.
6: You got tickets for me, right?
5: Yeah. What show you want to come to? Don't be trying to bring the rest of the nurses, yo. Just you say nah.
2: I'm gonna put you on hold. You hold on.
6: I would love to bring the team, but I'll let them know. They'll hear me laughing.
5: Okay, I appreciate you.
2: We got Derek on the line. Derek, good morning.
7: Good morning. Good morning, MD.
2: Get it off your chest. I'm reading your story now, but I want you to explain, man.
7: Yeah, so it's just a proud dad moment for me right now. In January, my daughter was hit by a stray bullet in her chest.
4: Oh, man.
7: On her shoulder.
4: Sorry to hear that, King.
7: And she's getting her hair done, and the girl that was doing her hair, the bullet lodged in her wrist.
4: No.
7: Two girls were shot. My daughter and the girl that was doing her hair.
5: Wow.
7: But she came a long way. She had prom 2 weeks ago. Nice. She graduated next week. Mm. And I'm just a proud dad.
2: Congratulations, brother.
4: Look at God, man. God is good, man.
7: Yes, he is.
2: Well, say your daughter's name, man, so her friends could hear it and shout her out in school today, brother.
7: Yeah, I want to shout out my daughter, Dariana. I love you. You can see on my page if you want to make it my Instagram.
2: Mm-hmm, of course. Mm-hmm.
7: It's D_DeNiro333.
4: How has she been dealing with the trauma and the aftermath of all of that?
7: Depression, because on prom day, she was like, Dad, I'm excited. Today's prom day. So I couldn't believe it was her because she was down for 3-4 months. Didn't want to do anything.
2: Wow.
7: She's a totally different person now. So I'm just proud of her for being strong and just doing what I told her to do.
4: Wow.
7: Mind over matter.
4: Well, sending you and your family healing energy always, man. Nothing but positive energy, man. Love, and light, my brother.
2: Word.
7: I appreciate you, y'all.
2: Yes, have a good one, brother.
5: Have a good one.
7: Have a good day.
2: Get it off your chest.
4: 800-585-1051.
2: Now we got the latest with Lauren coming up. What's up,
4: Lauren? Hey, LL Cool Bae.
5: Good morning, y'all.
4: Carla Rosa.
2: What's up, Lauren?
4: What's happening?
5: Brown girl grinding.
4: Good morning.
5: Good morning,
4: y'all. You browned out this morning?
5: Yes.
4: What can Brown do for you?
5: Oh, my God. Good morning, y'all.
4: UPS truck.
2: Oh, stupid, man.
4: What you got? What you delivering for this morning?
5: What was it? Black and mild the other day?
2: What you got today?
5: Okay, so we're going back to the Roots Picnic real quick because there's all these conspiracy theories about Jay-Z's hair and what was real and what was not.
4: Oh, no.
5: Come so on. We done went and found, I talked to Jay-Z's hairstylist yesterday exclusively. So we're going to clear those up to start the day and then we're going to get into some other things.
4: Let's talk about that. Because what if his hair wasn't real, how is that going to change you in this life?
5: I don't know, but like, I saw a lot of grown men arguing about it. I think that's
8: the thing.
5: Why is that?
4: Well, you better not say nothing about their hair.
8: That's what I'm saying. Like, who cares?
4: His men ain't real.
5: No, your shape up is real fresh today.
8: No,
4: it's real black today. It's real dyed today.
2: Oh, my goodness.
8: No, it's very real.
5: We might got to clear your conspiracy theories up, too.
8: I ain't clearing
5: enough. The side parts of your hairline was not there yesterday.
4: There's no conspiracy. It's either just for men or goddamn rewind the time.
5: Well, I don't know why it matters, but it mattered. People were talking about that for the same way they were talking about the freestyle.
4: You know why? Because needless criticism. They always say stop needless criticism because jealousy destroys from within. Mm. So that jealousness and that enviousness you have will have you saying things like, well, I bet you his hair ain't real. You ain't got nothing else to talk about.
2: All right. We'll get into all that when we come back. Don't go anywhere. It's The Breakfast Club. Good morning.
9: The Breakfast Club.
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13: Talk to me.
0: Hey, man, dropping the clues bombs for Taylor made
2: that
0: it, man.
2: That was fire. Yeah.
0: You don't have to tell Taylor nothing. Taylor just works.
2: Yeah, she does.
0: Taylor just likes to do what she does, which is imaging, and she just be home, high, feeding the baby, and doing it.
1: Yeah, I wouldn't say high and feeding the baby.
0: She's very creative, man.
1: You shouldn't
0: have
1: put that together.
0: Shout out to Taylor.
1: Salute to Taylor. And you know what, too? Let me say happy birthday to my mom again. She's watching right now.
2: Happy birthday, Mama.
1: Yesterday was her birthday, but she didn't see it yesterday, but she watching right now. So I want to say happy birthday.
2: Good morning and happy birthday.
0: Happy birthday.
3: You know how old she is? How old is she today?
1: Why would you do that?
3: Because you need to know how old your mother is.
1: 82.
3: 82.
2: A blessing.
1: She's about to
0: your
1: turn
0: only daughter right don't know your birthday.
2: Your only daughter. Hey, all right, we gotta get into the ladies. It's fine. All right, y'all. So yesterday, I had a conversation with a woman named Lucky Letty. She is a hairstylist. She actually is one of Jay-Z's hairstylists, and she is responsible for taking down Jay-Z's locks, the afro that he premiered at Roots Picnic, which has been a very big conversation. Now, she wanted to clear up some things about the fact that people think that the afro is not real and that the dreads weren't real. Let's take a listen to Lucky Letty on taking out Jay-Z's locks.
14: People have a lot of questions, girl. They're like, were the locks even real? Because how does this work?
15: Very much real. And it's not a lace front, so cut it out. It was like a process of 8 years that he's been growing his hair. It was a collab with this lady. Her name is Marie. She goes, her Instagram name is Houston Locks, I think. It was like 6 days to take out all of his locks.
14: Are you combing it out? Or like, what is the process to actually do that? Oh,
15: she had used the sacred conditioner with combination with the detangler spray. He had more of like a freeform wick lock. So it was much easier to take out because it's just not as so many little locks that you have to comb through. And just like let the product penetrate the hair. And the more it penetrates your hair, it just gets softer. And you just gently go through it and just gradually get to the root of the hair.
0: This can't be
3: news. Great. Like,
1: why do we care so much?
0: People can't possibly know that you can't detangle.
2: You know what's crazy? In real time, I watched a lot of people argue what you can and can do. Even Duval put up a, I don't know if he's being funny. You know Duval is being funny, but he was like, I can't wait to get rich enough where I can go from locks to a fro. But like a lot of people didn't know that you could take down
1: locks. I'm not
2: going
1: front. I didn't know. I thought you had to cut the locks off. I definitely did, but I don't have hair.
3: Yeah, but you also didn't care that much to be like, yo, that gotta be a wig with Jay head.
2: People are just upset anyway. Because maybe the Team Drake, whatever. But and she also talked about that preview show. Remember, you had the hood tight.
1: Yeah, yeah.
2: A lot of people didn't know what was under the hood, so she talks about that as well. Let's take a listen.
14: And so when you talk about the sacred detangler and the product, I know that first night when he did the preview show, he had the hoodie on. And a lot of us were like, we just figured the dreads were there, but because it was a preview, he just popped out, you know, just in and out. Like, he just incognito, and that's why the hoodie was on. But what did he have a twist out at that time?
15: No, it was a braid out. Yeah, so I braided his hair. I used the foam mousse, a combination with the balm. This was all sacred products. The locks came out like a week prior to that. So,
14: oh, okay.
15: Yeah, this was not just a one day thing.
1: This is horrible. We care about Jay-Z's hair as much.
0: When I saw Jay-Z in that hood, I did not think to myself, I wonder what kind
3: of
0: hair he got.
3: Is that a twist out?
0: I just was like, damn, it must be cold in Philly.
2: It was cold. It was cold too, though. It was cold Friday night.
1: Why do people care about Jay-Z's hair that much?
3: Why do we care that they care?
2: For the music people, it's like people feel like this is signaling that there's going to be new music or something new because, they're, you know, from everything that I've learned from talking to Questlove and all these people, new hair for Jay means new music or new something.
0: No, not new hair. When Jay grows his hair out, he's usually working on an album. So if that's the case, he's been working on an album for the last decade.
1: Yes.
0: All right.
1: Because his hair has been growing.
2: Well, listen. For those who had questions and those who did care, you got the answer here. So we're clearing that up. That's
0: a lot of it is just needless criticism because, you know, jealousy does destroy a from within. So if that's all you got, whether or not the person's hair is real or not real, come on, man.
3: Crazy.
2: Well, yes. And that interview is in full on The Latest with Lauren LaRosa. The podcast is available everywhere you listen to your podcast, and then on YouTube, Lauren LaRosa TV. So thank you to Letty answering my calls early yesterday. Now, in other news, as we shift gears. So yesterday we talked a bit about a sex tape that was dropped, or not dropped. It was leaked with Diddy and a woman.
0: Well, y'all talked about it a little bit because y'all said it wasn't nothing but a little bit on it. That's what y'all told me.
2: So there's a woman that was on the tape. The woman has been identified as Daphne Joy, who we talked about yesterday, shares a son with 50 Cent. She posted a statement yesterday in response to the leak and took the statement down. She says, "Everybody plays a fool sometimes, and I've been the biggest fool. I just wanted my man at the time to be happy and satisfied. I wanted to fulfill all of his desires, even if that meant breaking my own boundaries. I deeply loved him, and I believed that he loved me too. It's still so painful to process the harsh realities and the truth of this relationship. The recent leak of the tape I never consented to being filmed on. I was blackmailed by the person in the video and was threatened that if I didn't give him the lump sum of money that they would leak it on the web. I almost gave in to his demand, and once I didn't, this person eventually sold the tape to a giant media outlet. The media outlet called me one day and said they had the tape and asked if I had any comment before the release. It was the first time I ever fainted in my life. Once the media company understood the tape, they purchased what was revenge porn and an extortion scheme. They backed off from broadcasting it, and she's basically talking about how she how she's now dealing with this. But she took all of this down after she posted this, and then she posted a video on her Instagram 10 hours ago where she's sitting and she's answering Q&A questions on her Instagram.
1: What's the first question?
2: The first question is, does size matter?
1: Like, she's playing into it.
2: And she doesn't even answer the question. It's just kind of like
1: she's playing into
2: promoting, like, you know, her platform.
1: But if all this is true, she has a huge lawsuit and somebody's going to jail. If he tried to bribe her to say, I will put this out, if you give me money, I won't put this out.
3: But why take that down and then get on live and answer questions?
0: Yeah, what are you talking about? It's like you're making light of a situation. Yes. You can't go from saying, hey, something is non-consensual, but then taking it down and then answering questions about somebody's little pee-pee.
3: Hey, girl, what?
1: Yeah. That don't make no sense.
0: What did she say? What was the answer when they
1: asked? She didn't answer.
2: She didn't answer. That's what I'm saying. It's like you watched because you thought she was going to say something, and she just like,
0: and see, that's whack. I don't like when people who have experience in something, actual experts, don't answer the goddamn question. We just saw you with a little pee-pee.
3: Absolutely.
0: And now you don't know whether or not size matters.
3: Exactly.
0: Okay, give some hope for the little pee-pee guys.
3: We saw you with that big one, too.
0: You see what I'm saying? So she's a big expert.
3: Yep.
0: She had both right there.
2: Yeah, well, she doesn't answer the question on her Instagram, so maybe she's, you know, trying to push you to another platform.
1: But you almost feel bad for her at first, right?
2: I felt bad at first, especially because in the statement she said rewatching her trauma or her abuse was triggering and it was painful.
1: They were going to put it out unless we paid her the money, and I was about to pay the money, and then I didn't. And then, you know, you felt bad just for a little bit. And then right after, she pulls it down and be like, the size matter? Big or small?
2: Yeah.
1: Why are you looking at me like that?
0: Y'all got envy from yesterday when he said the thing about 15 inches. Goodness. Then I can combine it with what he just said just now about the size.
3: Crazy. Right.
2: She's taking a poll. Does size really matter? Question mark.
3: She's taking a damn poll.
1: She took a poll, all right.
2: She says yes, no, not really. Oh, or do you like...
3: She took pole and nubs. That's so crazy.
1: All right. Well, that is The Latest with Lauren. Now, when we come back, we got front page news. Mimi Brown will be here, and Marlon Wayans, comedian, he'll be joining us. Scary Movie comes out this Friday, and we'll talk to him in a little bit.
3: Can't wait.
1: It's The Breakfast Club. Good morning. Dude had 15 inches. You would be tired, too.
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0: one time from the store.
1: You know what
2: he said,
1: mean?
2: You look like you're hungry, like you don't
1: look
2: eat.
1: Hungry.
3: Wow.
0: Oh my God.
2: You just look hungry. That's crazy.
0: No, you're
1: I'm not
0: going to
1: care. I'm not refusing to care.
2: Act like she don't eat, man.
1: I will
2: that's
1: not
2: wild.
1: Care no more.
2: Morning, everybody. We are the Breakfast Club. Let's get in some front page news. Now, some quick sports. The Giants signed Odell Beckham Jr. to a 1-year contract. I didn't even know. I thought Odell was about to retire. I didn't know did he play last year?
0: I don't even watch football, and I will like that. And I thought he retired too.
2: Yeah, so I'm curious to see what Odell does this year.
1: Last time I seen Odell play was with the Ravens, I believe.
0: Yeah, that was last time.
2: Did he play a full season though?
1: I don't remember.
2: I don't remember. But anyway, what's up, Mimi?
4: Good morning, MB, Jess, Charlamagne. How y'all doing this morning?
0: Hey, we're hanging.
4: Good morning. So we start this hour with primary election day. It's happening today across several states, including California, New Jersey, Iowa, Montana, New Mexico, and South Dakota. So today's results could shape control of Congress and political conversations heading into the midterm elections. So let's start in California, where voters are choosing a new governor for the first time in 8 years, as Governor Gavin Newsom is term limited. So right now, former Health and Human Service Secretary Xavier Becerra, he is currently the front runner, followed by billionaire businessman Tom Steyer. Now, the biggest issues that voters are, talking about right now would be housing costs, homelessness, public safety, insurance prices, and wildfire recovery. That's right here in California. And in Los Angeles, Mayor Karen Bass, she is facing a tough reelection fight, and which has been reshaped mostly by that wildfire recovery, homelessness, crime concerns, and protests earlier this year. Now, one of the more surprising names in the race is reality TV personality Spencer Pratt. You guys remember him from The Hills back in the day? Did he
1: know?
0: No.
1: I've heard more about him now than I've ever heard about him as a reality show star. I had no idea who he was. Not a clue.
4: Yeah. Yeah. Well, let's listen to Mayor Karen Bass on her new opponent, Spencer Pratt.
5: So a reality star with no track record? I'm not sure he's ever had a job other than reality TV. I don't know if he worked at a regular job. I know he has no idea how the city government is run, but or somebody who has devoted their lives to change and over the last 3.5 years have brought about change in some very significant ways.
1: Well, the reality is, I think that we live in a world that we know we can't sleep on a reality show star.
2: Yeah, we've seen this before.
1: The executive producer of Celebrity Apprentice is the president of the United States of America for a second time.
2: Mm-hmm.
4: And she pointed to that, and she said, "You see how that's turning out." So she did talk about that as well, and talked about how she has dedicated her life to, you know, public service. So she did bring that up. And in New Jersey, one of the biggest races on the ballot is the U.S. Senate seat that's currently held by Cory Booker. Now, he is running for another 6th term, but he is currently unopposed in the Democratic primary. In Iowa, Montana, New Mexico, and South Dakota, voters are also heading to the polls in key Senate, House, and statewide races that could impact Congress heading into this November. So if you're voting today, double check your polling location, make sure your registration is active, and have your voter ID ready if your state requires it. Mm-hmm. So, and most polling places close between 7 or 8, but check your local listings to make sure. And the USPS, they have a message for dog owners this summer. They said, please put your dog away before the carrier shows up. So the Postal Service says more than 5,200 mail carriers, they have been attacked by dogs since last year. They're ranking it by states. California is ranking number 1, followed by Texas, Ohio, New York, and Pennsylvania. UPS, they say even the friendliest dogs can become aggressive when protecting their home or reacting to strangers near their mailbox. And they're warning this now because they said that if you don't keep your dog inside or on a leash during delivery times, you may not get your mail. So if carriers feel unsafe, they will suspend your service and you'll have to pick up your mail at the post office.
1: Why is it only the USPS people who be getting bit by dogs? Amazon don't ever get bit by dogs. FedEx don't ever get
0: UPS,
1: bit by dogs. UPS.
0: DHL. Nobody.
1: Yeah, why the mailman so tasty? Why the dog only want to bite on the goddamn mailman?
2: I think because the post office comes more frequently, right? Because, you know, the UPS doesn't come every day. Yeah. Or FedEx doesn't come every day, but the post office is every day.
1: How often does the post office come?
2: Oh, every day. And today, this month is National Dog Bite Awareness Month, so they really want you.
0: What?
1: I don't want to get bit.
2: They want people to make sure that you watch your dogs
0: and
2: don't put your dogs.
0: So what's the cause? You talking about his
2: they
0: national...
2: They don't want to be bitten the ass anymore.
0: No, I'm saying, like, but it's awareness month this month?
2: Yes, this month.
0: On top of... What else is it? We
2: pride.
0: Got pride and we got...
2: I don't know what else.
0: Something else. That's something great. Mental health month.
1: It can't be pride and not
0: getting
1: bitten.
0: Men's mental health month.
1: Isn't pride month
0: all
1: about getting bitten?
0: Yeah.
2: They
1: try to
2: let it go together.
0: Hey, yo.
1: What's up, yo? What we doing, man? I don't like...
0: That's crazy.
4: All right, y'all. And we did not get to the story yesterday, so I want to make sure we get to it today. Southwest Airlines is walking back part of its controversial policy, Shar, that forced some overweight passengers to buy two seats before boarding those flights. So just 4 months ago, we talked about this when it began. So Southwest began requiring passengers who they consider too large for one seat to purchase an extra ticket ahead of time.
0: That's crazy.
4: And that left flight attendants and gate agents deciding at the gate who needed to buy that extra seat because of their body size. And it left some passengers feeling singled out, body shamed, and publicly embarrassed in front of other passengers. Well, now Southwest, they say that they are changing course. The airline says if you need that extra space, you are no longer required to buy that second seat ahead of time. If you need it, you can get it just at the gate. You can use them for free if they're available at the once you get on the plane. There's no extra charge. You just
2: I don't know if that's fair.
0: No, that is fair, man.
2: I don't know if that's fair.
0: It is fair.
1: Because if you're a customer of size,
4: he says not fair.
1: If you're a customer of size, that's what the people at the airlines told us to call them.
2: Correct.
1: Customers of size. 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
2: You bleed into my seat. Now I got half a seat and you got one and a half seat.
0: But I understand that. But remember what I was saying is fat people are very comfortable.
2: They don't like fat. You can't call them fat. Fat's not a nice word.
0: Passengers of size.
1: There you customers go. 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
0: Customers of size. They're usually like the most comfortable people to sit by. Them uncomfortable ass seats on Southwest, I need a little pillow, a little cushion or something.
1: But that's my point. So I don't understand why you would want to be uncomfortable as a customer of size. Just buy two seats because you know that
0: they
1: one
0: probably
1: seat
0: can't even feel that it's discomfort. You know, like, you know,
1: man,
0: the more rolls.
1: They know how big they are.
2: Yes. You ever sat next to a big
0: y'all
2: person on the flight and they bleed into your seat?
0: Yes.
1: Not
0: I don't
1: bleed,
0: have a problem
1: man,
0: with it because.
1: Spill over, man. Right.
2: Spill over.
0: But that's
2: the same thing.
0: That's what I'm saying. It's more comfortable because that's giving me extra cushion. I ain't got no problem with that.
1: Yeah, but what about them? We're thinking about, and it's not comfortable. For everybody, some people don't, you know,
0: don't even like.
2: I don't like the skin
0: on them.
1: Yes.
0: Yeah, I understand, but the flights are already high, yo. Just because I'm big,
2: yes.
0: That what if I don't got money for two seats? Like I should not have
1: you got
0: to buy
1: money for food. You got money to eat.
0: Everybody not fat because they overeat, yo. I mean, everybody not customers of size because they don't because they eat.
1: All I'm simply saying is, you know, you flying commercial and not cargo, so you should plan accordingly.
0: Wow.
2: Okay. I'm just saying, I want my own seat.
1: Now,
2: and if you
1: now what I do
0: it's not
2: over,
0: fair.
1: What I do hate, I didn't know that it was up to the people at the gate to decide.
2: That's why
1: that was crazy.
0: That's crazy.
1: Crazy.
0: No,
1: that was crazy.
4: And that's what sparked this.
0: Because then y'all
1: that
0: judging me. No,
1: that was crazy.
4: Yeah, because
1: and they should
4: were,
1: let me do that for a day.
2: See, you
0: do
2: it.
0: Yeah,
4: never. No,
0: don't
4: what
0: do that, yo.
2: Biggins in row two. Biggins in row two. Like that's
1: hold on, Mimi trying to talk. I'm sorry, Mimi.
0: Sorry, go ahead, yo.
4: No, I was saying that's what sparked this because people at the gate were looking at you and just judging you
1: that's
4: and saying,
1: wild.
4: Oh,
0: yeah.
4: I need two
1: seats. That's wild.
4: And that's why
1: come
4: people
1: on,
4: were getting so upset.
1: Do that for a day.
2: No,
0: I'm not doing that with you, y'all.
2: Come on,
0: no.
1: Let's go be Southwest Airlines.
0: No.
4: All right,
0: no.
4: Y'all.
0: What they should do, they should have a customer of bigger size section in the back. That's what they should do.
2: Oh, now
0: they
2: you want, the, you want all the fat
0: seats.
2: People in the back.
0: They should, no, all right, the middle, whatever. Because I mean, they got to balance the plane. They can't be in the back. Cause the plane,
2: thank you, Mimi.
0: The back of the plane going way down.
4: All right, y'all.
0: Like, you got to spread
4: that
0: them out.
4: That is the front page news.
2: You
4: got
2: to spread them out. You know what?
0: In different sections.
2: Oh, my goodness. All right. Thank you, Mimi. Now, when we come back, Marlon Wayans will be joining us. Scary Movie is out this Friday. Yes. And we'll talk to him next. It's The Breakfast Club. Good morning.
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2: Morning, everybody. It's DJ NV, Jess Hilarious, Charlamagne Tha God. We are The Breakfast Club. We got a special guest in the building.
3: Yes, indeed.
2: Ladies and gentlemen, Marlon Wayne.
4: Gang, gang.
2: Welcome back.
5: Thank you, man. Always pleasure to be back.
4: Y'all smell like money.
2: Oh,
4: I like it.
2: Really?
4: Yeah, you smell like money. You don't change. Like? Beard all shaped up. You change. Look at you, smell like money. Your suit now tight. I see you. Expensive suits. Look at you.
3: He changed his diet.
4: Yeah?
3: He changed his diet. It used to be just for
4: and
3: me.
4: His diet. He stopped eating fried tostones. Now,
2: I'm not Latino.
4: You're not?
2: No.
4: I thought you were Dominican this whole damn time.
2: Yeah. I am not. I'm black. Like black. Man, black, black,
3: the
2: black.
3: Out of here.
2: Yes. You're not Dominican. No, I'm not Dominican.
4: Not Sucio Negrito.
2: No, Sucio Negrito. No,
4: nobody in your family.
2: Well, welcome. You got a Scary Movie in theaters on the 5th.
4: Yes.
2: How's it feel to be back with the franchise and doing what you were supposed to be doing?
5: Everything is God. That's what it feels like. It feels like you go on this long journey and, you know, serendipity happens. It's like, you know, there's something that was there that got stripped away. And now you got this opportunity to do it again and do it bigger and better at a time in the world where I think the world needs these laughs the most. Mm-hmm. And so, you know, here we are. God wanted us to do this. It's funny. My dad is responsible for us doing this movie.
3: Really?
5: Wow. Yeah, because my dad, when he was, you know, when he was dying, he was like, you know, he was in the hospital. He was like, I want you and your brothers to work together again. And I was like, oh, I was like, you know how hard it is to get four black men on the same page? Yeah. You know, that's why New Edition keep breaking up. You know, we got four Bobby Browns in our group. You know what I mean?
6: Yeah.
5: Four tops. There's only two of them left. Mm. It's hard to keep that kind of, you know, stuff going. So I was like, I don't know if it's going to happen, Pop. He was like, come on, you guys do magic together. I said, all right. I said, all right. He goes, I know, Pop. He goes, for me.
3: Wow.
5: I said, all right, for you. He said, you promise. I was like, damn, this I was like, all right. I promise. And he made me shake his hand. I shook his hand. And then, you know, a couple, like, days later, my dad was gone.
3: Wow.
5: But, you know, my dad raised me on the Bible. And one of the first things in the Bible is honor thy mother and father, for that days on this earth will be longer.
4: That's right.
5: So I listened to my dad. I listened to what my parents wanted. And I made sure this movie happened. And we made it happen, and, you know, hopefully this will be the biggest one, you know? My dad saw something. Him and God saw something, you know? So I think they knew the world needed a lab. And it wasn't like his deathbed. It wasn't like my dad's last wish was, I want you boys to get together and do them jokes together. I want you to do them fight jokes. That's my last wish. More on the ceiling, you know? Hey, put another in Sean's here. It wasn't his last wish. But again, I'm sorry.
3: I was going to say, is that a real story? Or is that just a story you told the brothers to get everybody together?
5: No, that was a real story. And the didn't believe me. I'm like, that's what he wanted.
4: Right. They're like, yeah, right, Marlon.
2: Did you have to talk Sean into it, though? Or did
5: you
2: want to
5: do it? Yeah, I took him into it. I hypnotized this. Sean be like, I'm good. Sean don't really care about this grind like I do. We're different. We've always been different. I like this grind. This is what I do. I was born here to do this. Mm-hmm. I didn't understand my calling in terms of stand-up till I really started doing it. I was like, wait, this is what it is?
3: Wow.
5: This is, that shit is cracked to me. This, the dopamine levels is up here. I like doing this. I like the chase. My brother Sean likes to chill, and he likes to do it at his pace. And so I'm going to keep on doing this, and whenever he's ready, let's jump into another one. Let's jump into another one. But watching him on this movie, and he's hilarious in the movie, you just see how much he missed it.
2: I understand why you don't take Sean out too much.
6: I was going to say what you had to say.
3: He's on an interview with L'Oreal.
2: Yeah, I understand.
4: I was there. What are you talking about? I'm trying to stop everybody.
2: I see why you don't take Sean out.
4: I keep telling him, I was like, yo, Charlamagne, you with the wrong way.
3: I know.
6: I love Sean.
4: I know you discolorated keep picking on Sean. It's always a nigga with three different color blacks want to Sean. You three black, leave this alone.
2: So Sean,
4: what's wrong with you discolorated? Is y'all angry?
3: He said, why?
4: Let this pretty even skin.
3: Because
4: Sean be minding his business.
2: I see.
4: You know what I mean? And then, you know, I mean, leave the brother alone. Why are you
5: And Aries was like, why you care about what he always wearing shades? Let the wear shades.
0: Yeah.
5: He wears shades in the shower. I haven't seen Sean's eyes in 15 years. I don't know if he got eyes behind them shades. I don't know. Oh. Oh, he wore them. Dinner with my parents, wore them at the funeral. Oh, I thought those was his eyes. Why the you care? You need the shades with your black ass eyes. Anybody needs shades, you do. Leave my brother alone.
3: About 2 weeks ago, because both of y'all was on the schedule, and then he was like, yeah, we was on the air. He's like, I can't wait to see both of them come up here, man, because, you know, both of y'all have grown. And I said, man, don't remind that what happened.
0: I'm so
3: after
0: pissed.
3: What we just saw.
5: Like, I ain't got to remind him. Sean already remember. Sean don't come here because he don't want to you up.
0: I'm like,
5: Sean knows him. He's like, yo, he going to say something smart.
6: But I tried. I was like, that. Y'all both evolved. Y'all both grow.
5: I told him. I said, look, a Charlemagne, he grew up. He's in therapy. He ain't all them different colors. He only two black now. He's a better man. He rich, making money. Yeah. I said, he passed that. Sean was like, I don't know, just in case. You know what I mean?
0: Because
5: he don't want to risk his money. Sean's not that dude. Let me tell you something. Sean, this is how funny Sean is. Back in the day, it was this kid, right? Sean talking to Sean. Sean talking back. This kid, Mike. And the kid was like, Sean was like, I'll fuck you up. Mike was like, right, right. He said, you think I'm playing? Right, right. Sean said, say right one more time. He said, right, right. Sean said, nah, left. And bam, punched him in the face with a left hand.
0: Damn.
5: That's how Sean's not that guy.
0: Yeah.
5: So when I say, you know, I know y'all gonna bring it up, you know.
3: No, I wouldn't have brought it up.
5: We on the Breakfast Club. Y'all gonna bring it up.
6: That was 20, what, years
3: ago? And when I tell you on the air, why are you bringing that up?
5: But I'm trying to, I think he's a step closer. He walked toward the building and turned around. but I think next time, I think he gonna come on.
6: I got to put him on FaceTime one time. Just put Charlamagne on FaceTime so they can have a conversation.
3: You could tell with the Aries interview. Like, that wasn't like some interview, I'll f*** you up. That was some, keep this at home wherever y'all keep him at. Keep him in the cage.
5: Keep him in the cage. That was like, yo, don't be playing with Sean. Sean ain't that dude. He sit there with, and Sean was funny because he was like, he's a bitch. I said, what? Hold on, wait, Sean. Wait, where we going with this? He's a and then Aries' response was, yeah, but what about his stand-up though? And Sean's like, I said you a bitch. Mm-hmm. Let's discuss that.
3: Damn.
5: And
3: damn.
5: Then we could talk about my stand-up.
3: Damn.
0: Well, can you tell him that I
5: because
0: love
5: you bring in the wrong dude. That Sean mind his business.
3: Yeah.
5: And, you know, Aries, I ain't never had a problem with Aries. We ain't got no problem. I wish the brother nothing but love. Why is my name in your mouth? Well, I'm doing this. I have this problem with DJ Vlad. You know, me and Vlad over it. But for you to talk about my price, if I say on your platform, you got to pay me this, then that's what you're going to pay me because that's what I feel my value is worth.
0: Mm-hmm.
5: But it's not for you as a black man to go on a white man's platform and discuss my value. Mm. He asked, because Vlad, he was asking everybody, you know, hey, D.L. Hughley, that's not my business, right?
0: Mm-hmm.
5: Tony Yayo, yo, Black, that's not my business. You know, then he asked Aries. Aries, well, you got to ask yourself, is the juice worth the squeeze? If you talking about Marlon Wayans, you talking about, is the juice worth the squeeze? Mm-hmm. Hold up, first of all, why are you talking about my money?
3: Mm-hmm.
5: Why do you have an opinion? I don't have an opinion about your money. When you sound like a old coon, a slave. You sound like the Sam Jackson played in Django. In Django. Boss, if in the juice, it's worth the squeeze, boss. That's all I need to say, boss. Is that juice worth the squeeze, boss? Now, fast forward to who's in the beef with Vlad trying to get their money.
3: That's
5: and
3: true.
5: Vlad, once again, putting your stuff public, that's a bad negotiation tactic, first of all, Vlad. And I don't sit there and go, hey, Vlad, boss, is the juice worth the squeeze? That's between you and that man. I wish you get your money, Aries. But you ain't got to sit there and try and drag me down. He talk about my stand-up. He talk about this. He always got something smart to say.
0: Mm-hmm.
5: And one day, he going to f*** around. He going to see Sean. And before Sean beat that ass, because it will happen. And I'm, you know, we doing more than just stand up. Like we got money that we making,
0: mm-hmm.
5: right? So I'm like, yo, and people sue nowadays. They get litigious. And before Sean beat that ass, I'm gonna hold my brother back. I'm like, Sean, hey, is the juice worth the squeeze?
0: Right?
5: And Sean's gonna go, nah, left. Leave
4: giants alone. Leave the sleeping giants alone, man. That's all.
3: Oh,
4: man.
3: You're right.
4: I ain't bother you about your little creepy pedophile sketch. Leave us the fuck alone, bro. Mm.
3: Damn.
6: All right, we got more with Marlon Wayans when we come back. Don't move. It's The Breakfast Club. Good morning.

0: DJ NV, Just Hilarious, Charlamagne Tha God. We are the Breakfast Club. We're still kicking it with Marlon Wayans. Charlamagne?
1: You got Scary Movie, right?
2: Yeah.
1: Are y'all not calling it Scary Movie 6 for a reason?
2: We rebranding. We rebooting. Okay. You know what I mean? It's a brand new start. It's back. We rebooting. Forget the... We basically pulled out that thing from Men in Black. It was like, we saw about fire. We got to reset this whole franchise. Y'all looking here. Say it behind it, Bernie. We start from scratch.
3: I mean, it's going to be more.
2: Huh?
3: It's going to be more.
2: Oh, yeah. If this hit, I just want to know this. I want the world to laugh again. I feel like we haven't had a good laugh. Everything is all here. Mm-hmm. And I feel like we know how to hit the sweet spot where you can feel... It's offensively hilarious. Mm-hmm. It's not just offensive. It's not like, ooh, it leaves you with a bad taste in your mouth. Yeah. It's like, oh, that's good. It's inclusive. That's mm-hmm. what we've always done. The Wayans brand humor. In Living Color, we did things that was, you know, white chicks.
3: Yeah.
2: You know, we do things that when we send somebody up, we hope that the people we send up laugh the loudest. You know why they can't cancel us for white chicks? Mm. You know who loves white chicks the most?
1: White chicks.
2: They love that movie. Yeah.
0: And I was going to say that. Now that you got shown out the house, you got to do White Chicks. Like, you have to know. I'm not going to lie. I slept on White Chicks.
2: If Scary Movie makes money, you just like it because Dominican dudes in the beginning.
0: No.
2: I sleep Dominican. I don't know. Somebody in your family. You look too much like Damien. And Damien, Dominican. You either Wayans or Dominican.
0: I was on an airplane, and I watched it, right? And I was like, yo, this is the funniest ever. And I started telling anybody, I could not believe it was that funny.
1: How old are you?
0: No, this was years ago. When I first seen it, I was like, I don't want to go see that.
2: Exactly.
0: And I seen it on a plane, and I was like, this is... amazing.
3: Yeah.
0: And I got stuck on it. But I'm like, I feel like that movie's underrated first. I feel like it's one of those movies that we don't talk about enough, but I need a part two.
2: Yeah, I'll say this. If Scary, me and Sean both said this. Scary Movie make money. We see people want to laugh again. Mm-hmm. They come out in droves, make this a hit. Yeah, we doing White Chicks 2. Mm-hmm. That will be next. White Chicks 2, Scary Movie 7. I'm going to do Scary Movie 36. Y'all going to be so tired of scary movies. I'm like, fuck that movie.
1: But you know what's so interesting? Horror movies are making such a huge comeback in Hollywood right
2: that's
1: now.
2: That's like,
1: why. All the biggest movies this year have been horror movies.
2: That's why the Scary Movie franchise right now with these huge movies, you got Obsession, you got
1: Backroom.
2: I'm like, I could start writing part 7 right now.
1: Yeah.
2: So
3: you keep saying if it hit, do you have any doubt that it won't?
2: You know, you never know. We never do things like that, right? I don't curse it. I don't spit up in the air.
3: Yeah.
2: I hope. You always hope. Mm-hmm. But there's, you know, I ain't like, yeah, we don't. I don't self-proclaim to be, no, we this. I just hope God wills this to happen. If he does, then I know what my purpose is. Mm-hmm. But I'm not going to be like, yeah, we that did. And then the movie make $1.50. And then I'm like, what I had meant to say is, is the juice worth the squeeze? No, I hope it makes money. I think the culture wants to see it. This is for the culture. This movie is for the teenager and the grown-up that went to see it when Scary Movie mm-hmm. first came out when they were teenagers, and now they're grown with teenage kids. Mm-hmm. And now they could bring that teenager that's now an adult can bring their child to come see Scary Movie and introduce them to this humor that's been missing from this generation, and both of them collab. Mm-hmm. Because this is a cultural clash-up. This is about a generational thing. It's a legacy movie. So we got the old school with the new school.
3: Yeah.
2: And it's a battle of who really belongs here? What sensibilities wrong here? It's a really smart movie.
1: So you got Kai in it?
2: No, I got a Kai-ass character. I got a...
3: Kai's in that trailer? That was him?
2: Kai, my child?
3: No, Kai Sinai.
2: Oh, I thought you meant my child's Kai. Because my daughter just changed the name. Well, now my son changed the name from Amai to Kai. I was like, you put that in there. I don't think that...
1: I never thought about that. You gotta adjust too.
2: Yeah, I gotta adjust.
1: Nobody thinks about that part of it.
0: What's what?
3: What you mean?
1: Because I said Kai, you didn't think I was even talking. You thought I was talking about
2: this. I thought I was talking about my child. Yeah. I know. You know my little Kai Sinat. Yeah, he in the movie. Because he told me, he asked me when I did his thing.
3: Stream.
2: I was funny when I did his stream.
3: Sure was.
2: I was with all these little young and it was like, I was just bugging out. It was a chance for me at 52. Man, you let me off the hook. A sleepover with, and I could be a kid. I'll wait for them to go to sleep. I'll fart right in their mouth. Because there's a little kid that's still living with me. And they was like, I was bugging out on that, they was like, yo, Unc, you like funny.
3: Yeah.
2: We thought you was movie funny. I said, I do this.
1: Wait.
2: I don't just do movies. I do stand-up. I write movies. I write hours of material. I write TV shows. I develop. Y'all sleep on what I do. Yeah. And I could be funny in the moment. So let's go have some fun. They were like, yo, put me in the movie. I was like, I'm going to put you in the movie. He said, bet. I said, but I'm going to kill your ass. And I put his ass in the movie and I killed his ass.
4: Damn.
2: I keep my promises. Spoiler not just alert. To my father.
5: Spoiler alert.
3: So wait, I saw that you did. You wrote two like different scenes trying to redo the Dave Chappelle show in the movie.
2: I didn't want to redo the Dave Chappelle show. I tried to get Dave Chappelle to be in the movie.
3: Oh, I thought, because isn't the movie like a play on different things? I thought you were trying to do a play on
2: it. Nah, I wrote two scenes for Dave, and Dave was like, I want to be in it. And I've hit this for 3 months in here. Hey, I'm just hitting your back. What? Hey, Bigfoot, I'm done with production.
4: Movie's done.
2: But, you know, I knew Dave wasn't going to do it, but still, the exercise of writing for Dave, it's no problem. You know, our opening scene, I wrote 15 different versions of the opening scene till we finally landed the right person for the opening scene. And when the culture sees this, they're going to be like, oh, they did this.
1: Oh, so Dave was supposed to be the opening scene.
2: I wrote an opening scene for Dave and I sent it to him. He just hit me back 3 months ago. I can't do it. Well, I finished production 6 months ago.
1: Why not Donnell Rawlins?
2: I love Donnell, but... Yeah. You know, I love Donnell, but, you know, Dave. You know?
1: Yeah.
2: It's like, why? It's not to say, Donnell ain't great, but, you know, Dave is cultural icon. Mm-hmm. And Donnell is funny.
3: Yes. How long did it take you to write the movie?
2: He done some classics. Listen, he got some classics. You know, Ashy Larry. Mm-hmm. Donnell is funny. I seen his special. Donnell, I watch him rock crowds. Mm-hmm. That's a funny man. Yeah, but, you know, that's like, hey, Michael Jackson or
4: Tito.
2: Marlon. You know what I mean? It's like Marlon talented, but it's Michael.
4: Come on, yeah.
2: You know what I mean?
4: All right, we got more with Marlon Wayans when we come back. Don't move. It's The Breakfast Club. Good morning.

0: Naveen, Jess Hilarious, Charlamagne Tha Guy. We are the Breakfast Club. We're still kicking it with Marlon Wayans. Did you see the Diddy tape?
1: Man, what the f*** kind of segue is that?
2: What
3: balls
2: is
3: this segue?
2: No balls.
3: What is this segue?
4: You seen the Diddy tape? What?
3: Why is it all b***? No gun. He's just in there feeling
5: It's a lot of ass.
3: Oh, y'all looked at the whole thing?
5: As a woman, I'm safe to look at it.
6: I didn't get through the whole 40, but it's not.
5: Envy watched it a few times.
0: I didn't watch it a few times. It's 39-28, but I didn't watch it.
1: Diddy said that we should free Diddy because he suffered enough because he was born with no feet.
5: Yeah, man.
1: That was crazy.
3: Who said that?
1: 50 Cent, man.
3: Oh, that's wild.
5: Right. That is wild work.
3: I ain't bothering nothing 50. Hey, I don't want no more 50 smoke. I don't want no Diddy smoke. I didn't watch it. I didn't see it. I don't want to see it.
5: The juice ain't worth the squeeze.
0: The juice ain't worth the squeeze.
6: It's not worth the squeeze.
3: Well, I mean, explains it. You know what I mean? At least he wants to satisfy the girls. If he ain't got it, you know,
6: maybe the other guy does. That's what she said. He's a stunt.
3: You know what I mean? You got money, man. Some stunt.
1: How was it when you and 50 met?
3: It was fine. I mean, me and 50, we never had no beef like that. That's just, you know, between, you know, it was never like that. I was, you know, it was two guys talking. Mm-hmm. He's a troll. I'm a troll. And, you know, end of the day, you know, I'm going to do business with him at some point. There was a movie we talked about doing years ago. I'm doing another movie right now with Kiki Palmer that I wrote and produced. And I'm really thinking, going, I want to put something together and put him in it. You know, I ain't got no beef. I got no beef with no black man or black man with three colors. I'd have no beef with nobody. I am here for peace and love and black integrity and everybody do well, black, white, everybody. I want people to have a good life. Just leave alone.
1: Mm-hmm. What do you think? What's the biggest misconception comedians have about audiences right now?
3: That they're sensitive. I don't think they're sensitive. I think we're trying to find our footing. I think social media is a place that makes everybody got an opinion about jokes. There was a time where you didn't have that conversation where if somebody was offended about a joke, well, that was on them. Now, they don't agree with something, they put it out there. And then the narratives are picked up by the media and now it becomes a big story. But at the end of the day, every joke you tell, there's going to be a casualty to every war. When you go to when you're telling jokes, there's a casualty to every war. And the casualty is somebody's feelings going to be hurt. Now, a good joke, if I'm playing a 1,000-seater and I tell a joke and 995 people laugh and five people walk out, those some bitch-ass that's a great joke.
5: Good joke.
3: Now, if I tell a joke and 995 people walk out and five people are laughing, well, I may want to work on that material a little bit. You know, that joke was it didn't land. But maybe to the five people, which gives me inspiration to go, oh, but there's something in there. Right. I'm not going to be afraid to keep going because one day I'll tell the joke and it's going to be the right way where everybody laughs. The audience is not sensitive. I just think you can't be offensive to just be offensive. You got to be offensive to be funny. There's a way to do things and you could say anything, but you got to do it with kids' gloves. We never try to be offensive. We just try to be funny.
6: I saw you say Tony Hinchcliffe's joke at the George Floyd joke at the roast wasn't funny.
3: The juice wasn't worth the squeeze.
1: Wasn't worth the squeeze.
3: Wasn't worth the squeeze. Like, look, in Scary Movie, there was things that I thought was hilarious, but I'm a comedian and have a darker sense of humor. But when you're doing entertainment, you have an audience, and you can't offend most of your audience. So for me, I looked and was like, yeah, that joke went too far. That joke, I mean, it's funny. 60% of the audience laughed. 20% didn't think it was funny. And 20% is on the fence. Not worth it. Not worth it. I got too many jokes in this movie to, because if you tell a bad joke, it stains the whole entertainment value of what you put together. This, the whole roast, because Tony Hinchcliffe get a joke and maybe 5-6 other jokes, or maybe 20 of the jokes, made you look, and the whole thing left a bad taste in your mouth. But that's not the entirety of it. But if they would have took out some of those things that was offensive, they took out some of those things, you would have really enjoyed the roast. Basically, what I'm saying is don't do a live roast ever again. Don't do it. You can film it live, but you have to be able to have time to go, nope, that got to come out. If I did Scary Movie live, I would never. Why? Because I need time to sit with the audience and go, oh, no, that went too far. That's ugly. talking about, I don't need to talk about that topic. I didn't hit the right joke. It wasn't funny enough for me to go there. It just made them feel bad. So let me take that out. And if you would have did that and had the time to really sit there in editing and make those proper decisions as a producer, then I think he would have avoided a lot of these problems. But in comedy, I'm not mad that comedians are trying different material. That's every night at the Comedy Store. Mm-hmm. Not every joke works. And see, when you see a special, you don't know how many jokes we tried that blew up in our face, that bombed that night, that before you get to these minutes in this hour, that actually works. There's some things in sets that don't work. Mm-hmm. But don't do a live roast, because you got to be able to go, no, I got to take that out. I got to take that out. Why? Because it leaves the audience feeling a certain way. We don't need to go there. And that's what I think. That would be my advice, is don't do it live. Some things you just don't do live.
1: And I got a dog's sense of humor. I like to laugh, but I don't see the funny in somebody's violent, tragic death. No. I don't care if it's George Floyd, Charlie Kirk, Cheryl Underwood's husband committed suicide.
3: Yeah, it was a lot.
1: Dad,
3: yeah. It was a lot.
1: It's like, I don't see the
3: humor. It was a lot. The devil wrote some of them sets. The devil's like, what about the one where Cheryl's husband hung herself? How about you, monkey? The devil was at work that day. Yeah.
0: Well, this Friday, Scary Movie's out this Friday. We appreciate you for joining us. Next time, you got to bring Sean. Next time, bring Sean.
3: And I will.
0: Even if we got to tie Charlamagne up, just bring Sean.
3: No, you got to tie Sean up. You got to bring Sean in here in a dog cage. Sean, let me tell you something. Sean hit hard.
1: He looked big as in that video. How big is Sean when
3: Sean's strong as Let me tell you something. We go to the same boxing instructor. And, you know, I'm fast. I hit the pass. Pop, pop, pop, pop, pop. He's wilding quick. You know, Sean hit them pads. Pop! Trainer took the gloves off like he got monkey strength. That hit hard. You sure he ain't on the spectrum? He got spectrum.
1: You also, as a black man, got to recognize when another black man got wishwood energy. Wherever y'all been going, Sean got wishwood
3: energy. That's why I try and keep it light. I try to keep it, and I try to tell people, leave him alone. He ain't bothering you. Don't bother him. Please. I'm trying.
1: Salute to Sean. Yeah. Salute to Sean. Cut it out, Envy.
0: What?
3: No, but I'm gonna have him come here. But don't be saying no slick, like no footsie or nothing.
1: That
3: dumb.
1: Was him. That's what I said.
3: No, then you said the footsie story.
1: He brought that up a couple weeks ago. I'm like, why are you bringing that
0: Sean
1: up?
0: Come up here,
3: Sean, come in here.
0: If he hits you, I'm gonna jump you. I'm gonna jump with you. Me and Sean,
3: we all gotta fight. No, we
1: don't.
3: Oh, okay. I was like, y'all, I thought you were jumping my brother. Now we gotta cuckoo.
1: There you have it. Marlon Wayans, it's the Breakfast Club.
3: Thank y'all for having me. Scary Movie. Go see it. It's for the coast.
0: All right. Morning, everybody. Yo. We are the Breakfast Club now. Salute to everybody on Netflix. You can check out the full interview on Netflix today if you missed any of it.
1: Are you sure about that?
0: Positive.
6: Yes.
0: Positive. Yes.
6: Okay. Yes.
0: Now, let's get to the latest with Lauren.
2: What you want to know?
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16: Talk to me.
17: All right, y'all. So Drake has sniped another man's woman.
16: Damn. Oh, my God.
17: Allegedly. So this is going down right now. Sauce Walker and his child's mother, it's a woman named Kylie, have been going back and forth. There was an audio that leaked over the weekend of Sauce Walker allegedly throwing some threats at Drake and the ex because they used to be in some sort of relationship. Let's take a listen to Sauce Walker and the threats.
18: Don't say nothing about me with my baby mama, nothing. Or I'm gonna handle y'all. It's that simple. I don't give a f- the consequences is.
19: Why? Yeah, you handle me. You already handle me. So what the f- does it matter? You already put your hands on me. You already do all that already. So what the f- does even matter?
18: I got you jumped by my. I will put my hands on you though, but I didn't. You got jumped by my black. It's video.
19: Yeah, because you had me set up. Are you proud of that? Does that make you feel good?
18: I will get you jumped again. I don't give a f-. Just like I get Drake smoked.
19: Okay, you calm down.
18: No, I don't need to do nothing.
19: Yeah, you do.
18: Do.
7: Dang.
9: Jesus.
17: Yeah, so this audio, now Sauce Walker, there were some.
1: Ain't none of y'all gonna call 911? No, none of y'all feel the need to call 911?
9: No, come on, yo. Come on.
3: I'm laughing. I'm thinking the same thing.
1: I feel like I need to call somebody right now. What the hell's going on out here?
9: Thanks for the crime.
17: Now, Kylie has been.
3: That's like three crimes, by the way. It was like three. You got somebody jump, put some hands on somebody.
1: I don't even know what's going on. I just know I need to call somebody. Yeah. There's some promotion going on there.
17: Now, Sauce Walker has not like directly responded to the audio. There were some texts that were posted to a social media page of his that are not or that are no longer there. So I didn't see it myself, but it's been reported that it was posted by him in response to this audio. And basically what he's saying that how am I tender if I'm the one that sent her? Like that him and her have been using Drake's money for a long time. Like, right? Because the conversation after this audio was like, okay, now here is why Sauce Walker and Drake have this issue that he's talked about. And what people are pointing to is when Sauce Walker was here in 2024, he talked about Drake being a culture vulture. Let's take a listen to that.
10: You just said that it wouldn't be no Drake without Houston. Why did Drake not have no bunch of records with Houston artists? You didn't doing that with Atlanta. But as far as the city of Houston, you looking at it for the market share. But they don't have a large community and representatives of people that are knowledgeable about the music industry. They can say, hey, y'all been around this artist. You was in the studio when they was making that song. You get a couple writer points for that. It's a long list of artists from the Bay all the way to L.A. that got songs with Drake. So how did Drake love Houston so much and not have music with artists that you are uplifting from this community? From then to now, Travis Scott is the only rapper that still got a song with Drake. It makes sense. It's an equal trade. It's about fair exchange in business. If you are using the lineage and the culture of somebody's city or somebody's hometown and backyard, do something that actually makes the economy of that city and music and musicians bigger and greater.
3: Are you saying you feel like it was more than that?
17: So the reason why I said that is because that was in 2024 and Kylie, and this is what the conversation has been pointed to, right? When people are reporting this, they're like, okay, well, let's take this back. Now, that was 2024 when Sauce Walker was here. Now, Kylie, the woman who's in the mix of this, she gave a statement to Shade Room and she says she's doing all this not for clout, but because she was tired of being silent. She spent years dealing with conflict, intimidation, threats, and unnecessary drama, allegedly. She says that as for what appears to be Sauce Walker's threats to Drake, she says that it is not a secret that she and Drake were involved in 2024. So people are like, oh, so maybe that's where some of the whole animosity about, you know, why he talks about Drake being in Houston and Drake being utilizing Houston's culture. You know, people just trying to tie one and two together because this audio leaked and they were like, what the heck?
1: So you mean to tell me she went to Shade Room instead of the police?
9: Crazy.
3: Well, she taped it, so I'm sure she probably went to the police.
9: Way in the world.
1: Yeah, like she went to
17: she listen, she there's a lot of things being posted online still on her Instagram, and like I saw stuff this morning that she's posting and alleging as well too. But yeah, here we are.
1: I want to tell you brothers something too, man. There's a lot of women out here. Find one that doesn't have a man. Okay, I know y'all think it's cool to be smashing other guys' girls, and truthfully, if your girl's letting another guy smash, that's not your girl. But my point is, the squarest man on the planet will kill you over that woman. Okay?
3: Oh, yeah, absolutely.
1: Do not find yourself the victim of a crime of passion over no woman. It's not worth it. Find a woman that doesn't have a man. There's plenty of them out there.
3: But you know, that's what Drake allegedly does. Like I ain't putting that on that man.
1: I don't know. I'm not putting that on. I'm just telling you, that's what he allegedly does.
3: Bigger than Drake.
1: Okay.
3: Yeah, I'm just saying he allegedly does, and I agree with you. Yeah, you don't never talk to a woman that's married. Like Charlamagne said, the weakest man, the softest guy,
1: gonna kill you over that woman.
3: Will hurt you over his
9: married in a relationship. Yes. Yeah, if you committed to another person,
1: man.
17: Well, we have an announcement. Shifting gears a bit.
3: Drum roll.
17: Yeah, we have a big announcement that I have to make right now because the iHeartRadio Music Festival is here, and we now know some of the lineups. So it will be presented by Capital One. It's returning to Las Vegas on September 18th and 19th at the T-Mobile Arena. So this will be a weekend full of superstars and performances featuring Cardi B.
3: Bodies Day!
17: Snoop Dogg.
3: Snow! Uncle Snow!
17: BTS.
1: Who that is?
17: BTS.
9: That's the Asian people, right?
17: They just sweet. Yeah, the AMAs.
3: Y'all know who BTS was behind the scenes?
17: Benson Boone, Major Lazer, Zara Larson, and so many more. And so many more.
1: Because you're speaking a foreign language now.
9: Major Lazer and Zara Larson.
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3: If you haven't been, it's a couple of days of concerts. It's so many
0: many things to do and activations. We always have a great time. So the fact that Cardi B, Snoop Dogg, Major Lazer, BTS, and a group of other things that people that I don't know, because it mixes country, hip hop, R&B, rap.
17: That's a lot of country artists.
0: It's a lot all in one thing. So if you get a chance to go and you can go, definitely get your tickets early. It always sells out, and the Breakfast Club will be there. We'll be there this year.
1: Last year was amazing. The only thing I wish last year, I wish that they would have switched the, who was it, Mariah Carey?
17: And Glow. I think
1: Glorilla,
17: right? Yeah.
1: Because I wanted the white people to see Glorilla. A lot of them left after Mariah Carey. Yeah, she had her show.
9: They love Glow, too.
17: They do. 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
1: Always a great weekend.
0: Yes. That's right. Yeah. We have a great time.
17: Yeah.
0: All right.
9: What's the weekend again? What is the weekend again?
17: It is going to be September 18th and 19th.
9: Okay.
17: Yep.
0: Yeah.
17: But tickets go on sale Friday, June 12th.
9: I am going.
1: Just to find something else to do.
9: No, I'm not. I don't be finding nothing else to do. I got shows. I do shows every week.
0: I'm gonna block that off. She said, block it off. You have to go.
9: I got you. I'm in.
1: Until the Thursday of the weekend.
17: Shut up, y'all. I'm gonna be there with y'all.
1: I got a show. But she'll be getting her head done or something.
0: Right. Charlamagne, donkey today. We giving you a donkey too, man.
1: Man, 4 after the hour. It is a sad situation in the 803 Columbia, South Carolina, man. I need a guy named Rick Child to come to the front of the congregation. We'd like to have a word with him, please.
0: All right. We'll get to that next. It's the Breakfast Club. Good morning.
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4: 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We never would say anything.
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0: donkey of the day to today.
1: You know what, Taylor? You check your next check. You getting a bonus.
2: I know, that's right.
1: Drop on the clues.
3: Keep him working.
1: Taylor out here working. Man, just doing all these great intros. Donkey of the Day for Tuesday, June 2nd goes to Rick Chow. He is a 61-year-old convenience store owner in Columbia, South Carolina. And yesterday he was found not guilty of the 2023 shooting of a 14-year-old named Cyrus Belton. Sending healing energy to the family of Cyrus Belton. RIP to that young brother. 14 years old. Shot and killed by Rick Chow. The prosecution and defense, of course, had different stories. Prosecutor said Chow acted in anger because he wrongly thought the teen had stolen 4 bottles of water from the store. A defense lawyer said Chow fired to defend his only son after the teen pointed a gun at him. Let's go to WIS 10 for the report, please.
4: Well, emotions are high, and the verdict was not just a shock for the family of Cyrus Carmack Belton, but also people that have been following this case from the very beginning.
5: A child, a 14-year-old child, shot dead in Richland County, got no justice.
4: Cyrus's dad, too distraught to speak, but stood beside his attorney, Todd Rutherford, who says the system has failed this family.
5: The anger is palpable tonight. You can feel it. You can touch it.
6: 257?
7: Yes.
6: Is it still your verdict?
7: Yes.
4: Earlier, the state argued that the case was about the value of human life and that Cyrus feared for his life as Rick Chow and his son chased him out of the store with a gun. Chow's defense team argued Chow was defending himself and his son, as Carmack Belton also had a loaded gun on him. Chow's son testified that he pointed the gun at him, prompting Chow to shoot him. In the end, the jury sided with the defense. Rutherford says while people have the right to be angry about the verdict, he's encouraging everyone to use their voices rather than reacting any other way.
5: What I can tell you is that this should not have happened. That it's an unbelievable situation, but it is one that unfortunately we have to deal with as best we can.
1: Oof, now I get it. The 14-year-old had a loaded firearm. In South Carolina, I believe you have to be 21 to purchase a handgun. If you're 18 to 20, state law says you can legally acquire and possess handguns through private sales or as a gift from your immediate family. I also know that a jury found Rick Chow not guilty, and in America, that's how the legal system works. Well, Donkey of the Day isn't a legal award, okay? It's a common sense award. And common sense tells me, okay, Charlemagne the God, Leonard McKelvey, that if you're chasing a 14-year-old child, okay, if prosecutors said Chow chased the teen more than 130 yards from the store, I don't see how that's self-defense, okay? How are you protecting your son if you're the one in pursuit, okay? According to prosecutor Cyrus, never stole the water, put the bottles back, ran from the store, and was eventually shot in the back after a chase. You just heard the news report. Defense argued that Chow was protecting his son because the teen had a gun and pointed it at him. Hey, if that happened and you would have pulled your gun out and defended your son in that scenario, then I would completely understand. But here's the thing. I don't see no proof that that happened. Okay, and if that young man did that and ran away, why would you run after him? Okay, see, that's the problem. Too many people want to play police officer, judge, jury, and in this case, executioner. Okay, if you think someone shoplifted, call the cops. Okay, if you say this young man pulled a gun on you and threatened the life of your son but then ran away, call the cops. Okay, every situation does not require escalation. And this was clearly one of those situations, okay? Why turn a minor dispute into a permanent consequence? Nobody should lose their life over something that could have been handled with a phone call to 911, all right? Being angry doesn't give you the right to be deputized, okay? You are not the law, Rick Chow, right? Hell, it wouldn't be justified if they did it either, all right? Just because you think somebody did something wrong doesn't give you the authority to chase them down and kill them, okay? And now, multiple witnesses testified that they didn't see anything in Cyrus Belton's hands and didn't see him point a gun as he ran from the store. Prosecutors acknowledged the young man, Cyrus Belton, had a semi-automatic pistol, but they say it fell on the ground during the chase and he never threatened anyone with it. I know people are going to keep talking about the fact this young man had a pistol, but he got chased down and shot in the back, okay? I'm not a lawyer, so I'm not going to sit here and act like I know why legally this man, Rick Chow, got off, because to me, honestly, all I see is a young black man getting shot and killed over a situation that shouldn't have escalated to this, okay? Sometimes the best thing you can do is let law enforcement handle it after the fact. Now, I'm a South Carolina native, born and raised. That is home, but New Jersey is my home too. And in New Jersey, okay, me and Envy discussed this a lot for some reason. I don't know why we've discussed this a lot over our lives or since we've known each other, but you generally cannot use deadly force like shooting a gun against someone who is fleeing, retreating, or running away. Okay, the law requires that you only use deadly force if you reasonably believe it is immediately necessary to prevent death or serious bodily harm. If an attacker is retreating, the imminent threat is past, making the use of deadly force unjustifiable.
0: That's correct.
1: New Jersey. Mm-hmm. Okay, and under New Jersey's castle doctrine, you do not have a duty to retreat if you are inside your home, provided you did not initiate the conflict. However, you still cannot use deadly force against an intruder, burglar, whatever it is, if they are turning to flee or clearly retreating. That's the debate me and you've had over the years. Because yes. I'd be like, pop that.
0: Right.
1: Okay. Mm-hmm. Or pop that person, whoever it is. But you legally can't do that.
0: If he's running, you can. If he's leaving, you can. If it's back towards you, you can.
1: And listen, that sounds perfectly rational to me. Okay. I don't
0: legally.
1: Know. Legally. Okay. That sounds perfectly legal. Well, no. It sounds rational too. If somebody's running away from you, if they're retreating.
0: Okay.
1: But I get it.
0: You come in somebody's house. With your family and kids.
1: I get it.
0: You know they there. What are you coming there for? Knowing I'm there.
1: I get it. The house is different though. I just don't know how you justify chasing someone down and shooting them in the back. If this young man had shot your son and you were so full of rage you went after him, I could understand. But I can't wrap my mind around this one. Okay, if somebody can run away from you, then they aren't an immediate threat to you. Okay, let them go. Water bottles can be replaced. Human lives cannot. Please give Rick Chow the biggest hee-haw.
0: Yeah, that's super duper sad.
2: Found not guilty is wild.
1: Horrible.
0: Yeah, and I don't understand it because looking at the case, it says all the witnesses testified that they didn't see anything in that young man's hand. They didn't see him point a gun when he ran from the store.
1: Yeah.
0: They didn't see any of that.
2: I mean, well, he got shot in his back. So, I mean, obviously he was running away.
1: And house is different from a convenience store.
0: Yes.
1: Yeah. You know what I'm saying? Your convenience store, even if you own it, you can replace whatever, you said this guy
0: water.
1: Took.
2: And then there was four bottles of water, even if he did take four bottles of water.
0: But he put it back. He didn't, said he didn't take any bottles of water, right?
2: But I'm just saying, even if he did, you shoot him in the back because he took four bottles of water. That's wild.
1: And if you were scared of the young man, why would you go
2: running after him?
1: Even with your pistol.
2: He was running from you.
1: I don't know, man.
0: All right. All right. Well,
1: sending healing energy to that young man's family.
0: Yeah, absolutely. Well, thank you for that donkey of the day. Now, Jess was reading something that she seen online yesterday, right?
2: Yeah. So they said we got audio for it, but a woman called off a wedding when she found out her fiance slept with several men when he was in college.
1: Damn.
2: He ended up telling the truth about it.
1: On that white dress.
2: But like, why would you? Please stop.
0: What's wrong with you?
2: Why would you wait this long to tell her that? You know
1: why
2: what I'm saying?
1: Why would you tell her that?
2: Well, that's why I said I would have went to my grave with it. But the only reason that would make me tell her
0: funny.
2: Is if, yeah, but if some of the people that I slept with was going to tell her and maybe he tried to get ahead of it. Like, that's the only way that it would come out. But like, why would you tell her after you proposed to her? That's something that you get out the way. Like,
0: so he was gay in college, but not gay anymore.
2: Or he may have been bi in college.
0: Oh.
2: But yeah, gay, bi, college.
1: No, you sleep with several men. Ain't no bi, nothing. Okay. right.
2: Yeah, but this was during, he had a phase. You know what I'm saying? A gay era in college.
0: But you know, the crazy thing is, if it was a man and you found out your woman had a phase with women in college, I think most dudes would be cool with it.
1: A hoe is a hoe. Okay,
2: yeah.
1: You sleep with several men. You sleep with several men, male or female.
2: Yeah.
1: Okay. Mm. I just need to know who's doing the bending.
0: Let's open up the phone line. 800-585.
2: And that's probably why she called it off, because that's probably the question that he didn't answer.
0: 1051. So what's the question? What's the reason?

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1: Morning, everybody. It's DJ Envy, Jess Hilarious, Charlamagne Tha Guy. We are the Breakfast Club. It's Pride Month, so you know what that means.
2: Yo, you're going to get beat up.
3: Yo, what's your problem? That is so vague.
2: Why do you have to talk like that? That was so stupid for no reason, and that was so unnecessary. That was unnecessary and very violent, and I don't feel like that was appreciated
1: very
2: by
1: bottom,
2: me.
1: You said?
2: I said violent.
3: Goofy. Good morning.
1: So explain what happened. What's going on?
3: All right, look, yeah, so this girl had called off her engagement because she found out that her fiance slept with several men back in his college days. Now, he told her, we got audio for it.
4: Because I slept with a few dudes in the past in college does not mean you're going to sit there and call to wet it off. It was in college. You act like you were never curious before. You never messed around with... I'm a good man. Any woman would want a man like me. Whoa. So you better try to throw me away.
2: I'm going to be honest with you. I don't think that's real. I think that's a micro drama. That's one of those little verses.
1: That's what it sounds like.
2: I think it sounds like Issa Rae produced it or Tyler Perry. But I will say this. That woman is homophobic.
1: What?
3: No, hell no.
2: And I'm going to tell you why she's homophobic. I'm going to tell you why she's homophobic.
3: I always want to do that.
2: Because if you about to get married and you decide, you know what, I want to tell my significant other about all the dirt that I used to do back in the day.
1: Right.
2: If he would have told her just a bunch of girls, she wouldn't have reacted like that and she wouldn't have been upset.
3: Of course not.
2: But
3: of course not.
2: But because it's guys,
3: yeah,
2: she's super duper upset.
1: Or maybe it might have been signs that she's seen that she maybe thought her husband was gay.
3: You know what I'm saying?
1: And she wasn't sure.
3: You know what I'm saying?
1: And now you're like, oh, this is what you did? So everything
2: that girl knew butt wasn't that size when she saw it.
3: Yo, look, how do you know
2: she ain't never seen a butt?
3: First of all,
2: she know butt ain't that big.
3: So first of all, when she first started dating him, it could have been her homegirls or her family members like, he act a little gay. You might want to. And she tried to ignore it because she loved him.
1: And then
3: when he came out and told her that, they said, you know what? The wedding is off.
2: Now listen, I can understand the double standard, right? Because it is a different type of blow when you find out that this man you thought was straight.
3: It's definitely a different type of blow.
2: This man you thought was straight, you find out actually had a gay pass or is bi.
3: Yes,
2: so I can understand how that can throw you off, but she would have reacted totally different if you'd have said he slept with several different
3: men. But he called it a curious stage. Yo, how curious are you to sleep with several men? That's not curiosity.
1: Maybe he just thought he just got to find the right size and didn't like it.
3: All right, man, you were gay, straight up.
1: Nah, man, we lost
3: the lady. You probably got tired, you know, the elasticity. How much elasticity in the butt? You know what I'm saying?
2: The butt don't have elasticity.
3: That's a dude. Like the
2: I'm about
3: butt.
2: To Google that, but I don't
3: you
2: want
3: really
2: that
3: was about to.
1: Well, the lady that was dealing with the same thing is she got off the line. All right, we got hello. Who's this?
3: You can stretch it.
1: I don't know. Hello.
5: Hey, what up, though? This Felipe.
1: Hey, what's up, Felipe?
3: What up, though? You from Detroit?
5: Yeah, I'm from the D. Yeah,
3: that's what's up, Shorty.
1: Whoa.
3: All right.
1: Talk to us. What's your thoughts, man?
5: Have you ever seen somebody untaste a Bangalore
3: or
5: cat? How you gonna get that? You ever see somebody untaste one? So once you got that initial taste, how you know you want to spin a block and go back?
3: Right. I mean, I understand.
5: Like your Sam's Club. It's a taste test.
2: I get what you're saying.
3: I get you.
2: No. It ain't Sam's Club. It's Dick's Sporting Goods. That's it.
3: Hey,
2: they got a gift card.
1: You should have said BJ's.
5: Go
1: to
5: bed, bro.
1: You should have said BJ's.
5: Crazy.
2: Yeah. It's not Sam's Club. It's Dick's Sporting Goods.
1: All right. You should have said BJ's. That would have been another one, too.
2: Dick's Sporting Goods.
1: Hello, who's this?
6: Hey, this is Coffee calling from Norfolk, Virginia.
1: Norfolk 757. Talk to us, Coffee. Girl?
6: Well, I just want to say that she did right.
3: Okay.
6: Did right by leaving him alone and changing that energy.
2: Well, let me ask you a question. You have to admit that if that guy told her that it was a bunch of women, she probably wouldn't have reacted like that.
3: Duh.
6: Well,
3: right?
6: It doesn't matter. I'm just glad he was honest at some point. But
3: that's
6: it
3: what
6: doesn't
3: I said.
6: Matter. If they would have molested a child, should she have forgiven that? No.
1: You go,
2: nah.
1: That's something against the law.
3: Come on.
6: Y'all just trying to defend for the men.
1: Being gay is not illegal.
2: That is a false equivalent.
1: You can't compare the two.
3: Come on, Coffee. She tripping.
1: Let's get somebody who actually has knows about this. We got Stacy on the line. Stacy, good morning.
7: Hi, this is Stacy again.
2: Stacy, what's up? You ain't about to be the Breakfast Club gay correspondent.
3: Yeah, come on.
7: No, I... Normally, I only call in once a day, but this topic is kind of personal.
1: It's close to heart. Okay.
3: So, wow.
1: Close to butt.
7: Yeah, right. Okay, so me being bisexual, I always told the girls that I dibble and dabble. You know, Sometimes I feel like a nut. Sometimes I don't. To me, it's like, damn if you do, damn if you don't. If you tell them, it's bad. If you don't tell them, it's bad. So, I mean, now, from a girl point of view, I wouldn't want my husband to be the bottom. I would want him to be the top.
8: Didn't I say it depends on how gay you are? I said that.
7: Right,
8: it depends on the
7: That's
8: type of gay. Yeah.
7: Jeff Hilarious, you be knowing because you was a little gay back in your day.
2: You're a little gay now.
8: No, I'm not a little gay. Very
2: Everybody
8: much
2: wants to know who's doing the bending, man. We understand that.
7: Right. Everybody, yeah.
2: But we gotta admit that this woman would not have reacted like this if he had told her that he slept with a bunch of women.
1: That is true.
8: But he tried, but Stacey.
7: I feel like it's a double standard.
2: It is.
7: Guys like when a girl wanna lick and licky. But when a boy wanna now it's a problem.
2: Goodbye. When a boy
1: wants to
2: yucky, it's yucky, yucky.
1: Goodbye, 800-585-1051. Now, this woman called off her engagement because she found out in college that her husband
8: had slept with several men. He's the one she found out from him. He told her.
1: That's right.
8: He was busting it open.
1: So we're asking your thoughts. Has this happened to you? What do you think? Let's discuss. It's the Breakfast Club. Good morning.

0: DJ Envy, Jess Hilarious, Charlamagne Tha God. We are The Breakfast Club. Now, if you're just joining us, Jess was talking about something she's seen online where this woman called off her engagement because she found out that her fiance slept with several men in college. Here's the audio. I don't know how true this audio is, but listen.
1: Because I slept with a few dudes in the past in college does not mean you're going to sit there and call to wet it off. It was in college. You act like you were never curious before. You never met someone with... I'm a good man. Any woman would want a man like me. So you go ahead and try to throw me away.
0: Let's go to the phone lines. We got Jay on the line. Jay, good morning.
2: Yo, what up, DJ Envy? Look, I'm Jay from the... No, look, I wanted to ask you a question right quick.
0: Okay.
2: What if the guy was like that Beyonce song? Like, he was just trying them out. One was too big, one was too wide. You know, one was too strong, one didn't fit.
3: I know you just ain't call up his singing ego, boy.
0: Wow. He did.
2: Man, look, she judging him, bro. I don't agree with what he did, but she judging him.
4: Okay.
3: Yeah, that's what I'm telling you. There's just a tinge of homophobia to this, man, because if that guy...
2: I agree with you.
3: If it was a bunch of girls, she wouldn't be tripping like this.
4: Yo, I'm not going to give her...
3: She probably wouldn't even call it off.
4: I'm not giving her the homophobia charge. We're not doing that. It's just her preference. Some women don't want men that ever was with men. We want men... Well, a lot of women want men who was just straight doing girls
3: If she said, hey... You told me that about a bunch of girls, and she would have reacted the same way. I'm leaving you. Engagement is off. Cool. But it's not equal. She reacted like that because it's men.
0: Or maybe there was signs. Yes. But maybe there was signs in the bedroom that she maybe not. Thought her fiance was gay.
3: Either way, it's a tinge of homophobia.
4: No, it's not. Yo, oh, my God. How is that? It's preference.
0: Hello?
4: I prefer a man that's never been entered.
0: Hey,
4: like,
0: Sasha,
4: now I'm homophobic.
0: Talk to us. What's your
4: thought?
0: That's
4: crazy.
5: Good morning. This is Tasha from Charleston, South Carolina.
3: What's going on,
4: Tasha?
5: Good morning, y'all. So I didn't have a situation like that, but I was saying maybe he told her because maybe he's not sure and maybe he knows she was going to react. So maybe he's still, dipping with men, in reality.
4: Hello.
3: You still think he playing in them boy Boonky?
4: He might be.
5: Yeah. I don't think he's sure about himself. So that's the thing with that. But also, Charlamagne, you're dunking here today. So I wanted to mention similar situation. Walter Scott, Michael Sligger.
3: That's right.
5: Walter get justice for one, but not for the other.
3: And Michael was a police officer, and he in jail. He in prison.
5: Correct. Yeah. Correct. And I think we let these situations happen too much to where they're getting comfortable with it and just not caring about us. I think some law needs to be put in place, some hate crime law against, African Americans, Black people, or whatever the case may be.
3: Mm-hmm. Mm. Okay. You're absolutely right.
0: Thank you for calling in, Tasha.
5: Thank you.
0: Hello, who's this?
6: Hey, the champion is Jay.
0: Jay, what's up? Where you calling from, brother?
6: Calling from Miami, man. How's it going, guys? Good morning.
0: Good.
4: Good morning,
0: talk to
4: Jay.
0: Us. What's your thoughts?
6: I think it's more about the keeping of the secret. Because my sexuality is a big thing and all that, but when you think about it, like, for example, if my significant other kept something from me that big, right, like, my mind is automatically going, what else have you kept?
4: I can't hear what he's saying.
3: I get what he's saying. He's saying it's about the secret. So the fact that he was gay or bisexual and kept that from her.
4: Right.
3: What else would he be keeping from her?
4: Right.
3: That's a huge secret.
4: Right.
3: You know what I mean?
4: To keep. And that's what it is. That's what it is. Not he was smashing. If he was smashing a bunch of women, it wouldn't matter. Yeah, I mean, everybody got a pass, but like, it depends on, you understand what I'm saying? Like, you kept that because you probably were scared that I was going to leave you anyway.
0: Correct.
4: That doesn't make me homophobic because I'm calling off the wedding for it.
0: Because you lied.
4: It's just that you lied.
0: You were truthful and honest.
4: And then also, could you ever have those feelings again? You calling this a phase, but you say you slept with several men. Like, man, you was up and down them. You know what I mean?
3: What if he just said, you probably slept with several men too?
4: Then he'd be right. But that's the thing. He probably would be right.
0: Mm-mm. All right.
4: But that's a different type of story.
3: It is different, though.
4: We got to admit
3: it's a double standard. Because when you hear, if a woman tell you she was with several girls, it'd be that. It'd be like, damn, the secret. Why you had to keep that a secret?
4: Yeah.
3: You know what I mean? But then you'd also be like, damn, I didn't know you like all of these women. Like, you a whole different person than I thought you were.
4: Right.
3: But when it's a guy.
4: But it's not homophobic, though. It's just like, damn.
0: It's your preference.
3: It's never homophobic with a guy. It's a double standard. Guys don't think girls and girls are.
0: I'm sure.
4: No, there are guys.
0: I'm sure there's guys out there
4: that
0: like, no, I don't want my woman to have a past relationship with another woman. I'm sure there are guys out there like that.
4: Definitely, man. It is men that do not play that.
0: Don't you say it. Don't you
4: say
0: it. All right.
4: What
0: when we come back,
3: Fraggle Maggots.
0: We got the latest with Lauren. Don't go anywhere.
4: That's messed up, yo.
0: It's the Breakfast Club. Good morning.
7: The Breakfast Club.
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0: Okay? I see somebody walk out the room, hit their head on the side of the door, and I say something like, what's going on?
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1: Oh, my goodness. Morning, everybody. We are the Breakfast Club. Let's get to the latest with Lauren.
2: Lauren becoming a straight fat.
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7: Hey, y'all. All right, so Boosie, let's get into this. So yesterday, there was some news that broke around Boosie. There were some charges that were released. He was charged with aggravated assault, and they're alleging that this all went down as a part of an incident that happened at a nightclub in Houston. Now, for background, because Boosie has spoke out about this, let's talk about what happened or what is alleged to have happened. So there is a security guard that works at a nightclub in Houston called Dome Nightclub that alleges that he was at the club back in May, and then he got into it, and it's the end of the club. They're trying to clear the club out, and there was a woman who said that she needed to use the bathroom. So they get into it because he's trying to clear out the club, but the woman is saying that she has to use the bathroom. The guard alleges that the woman elbowed him in the face when she told him that she couldn't use the bathroom because the club was closing, and then he started to escort her out. Now, the documents that were filed yesterday say that she dropped her keys and her phone in the process, so he bent down to pick them up, and then suddenly he says he felt a strike on his head and blood started running down his head, and he alleges that he saw Boosie. He says he turned around and he saw Boosie holding a broken glass hookah base that he believes the rapper smashed over his head. Now, there is a video from this night that has now begun to circulate where you do see them, like, people trying to clear out the club, or like something's going on the club floor. Mm-hmm. There is a hookah that is thrown against across the club, but Boosie does not throw the hookah. He is actually standing behind a person that throws it, and it's very clear in that video that he doesn't throw the hookah. Now, Boosie has spoke out because once the charges dropped, people were like, what is going on? Let's take a listen to Boosie.
8: Man, I'm okay, bro. It's a money grab, bro. This is what you go through as an entertainer. Facts of the case have come out. I mean, we in court now. This guy wasn't even supposed to be a security in the first place, man. This done 17, 18 years for aggravated armed robbery with a deadly weapon. He just got caught at the border a couple years back, smuggling women in, out the country and in the country. Just got off federal paper. And when I first found out about the warrant a couple days ago, I contacted my PO. I let him know what was going on. You know, I ain't even tell my family about this. I'm all right, though. Just life. Life be life, bro. Oh, God got me, bro. My next court date at the end of September up for this. I'm all right, man. To all my fans, all my family, I'm all right.
1: Yeah, I don't know if there's longer video or if there's other video, but the video that they put out yesterday,
7: that alone would clear
1: is Boosie
7: it up.
1: Is nowhere near it. Like, well, he's right behind the guy, but Boosie didn't pick up no hookah. You can just see Boosie just standing
7: there. Yeah, police
1: from that video.
7: Police in this situation said that they were told that the woman was Boosie's niece.
3: I didn't believe the story when I heard it, because I was like, man, ain't no Negro wasting no hookah, okay? You might throw an empty bottle, you might throw a chair, but ain't nobody wasting no hookah.
2: But throwing a hookah is crazy. You can burn. You know how much you can do, how much damage you can do? Well, coals, them hot coals.
1: That's right.
3: What flavor hookah was it? Clearly wasn't no Great Men or Double Apple, because ain't nobody wasting no Great Men or no Double
1: blueberry
3: Apple.
1: Blueberry Mint.
2: You a hookah head, Charlotte?
7: Not no more. He too healthy now.
2: I don't even see him ever doing that.
3: You know who the hookah god
7: looked
3: in this
7: like
3: room
7: they
3: was.
7: Used to be ratchet.
3: You know who had a oral fixation for hookahs?
7: We know.
3: You remember when Saucy Santana posted that picture of Envy smoking that hookah? And he Envy. That was like, boy, that's when I know.
2: That is crazy.
3: You remember that?
7: I remember.
3: A picture of Envy smoking a hookah.
7: By the way, Envy, ain't nothing wrong with you doing your hookah.
3: He was holding it up in the air, looking up
7: when
3: like
7: you,
3: this.
7: When
1: I was never holding a hookah up in the air like that.
3: Promise to God that didn't happen. Saw Santana ain't post a picture of you smoking hookah?
1: He did, but I wasn't. You act like I was opening, but my mouth was open and the hookah was dripping down.
2: So you really did like hookah? You had a hookah face?
7: He said that.
2: You have a share tip?
7: No,
1: I never shared a tip.
2: I was just asking. I mean, I was making a section.
1: And some pause after that. Nobody shares no tip. And if I do get a hookah, I get my own hookah.
2: Okay.
1: If I'm out with the fellas, everybody gets their own hookah.
7: Stop passing it around.
1: We don't pass no hookah around. Right. Times are hard. I got my own hookah.
3: Don't ever let time get so hard that you got to share a tip, ladies and gentlemen. All right?
1: Let's get a dick story, please.
7: Completely shifting gears. Mm-mm. Yes.
1: That's crazy.
7: Tory Lanez. So Tory Lanez, he's asking for a restraining order right now because he fears that there's a prison guard that's going to move him to a dangerous area of the prison. Now, he's saying that this is all in response to he had that million dollar lawsuit that he filed against the prison where he was stabbed up. Right. So he's saying that there has been, things that have been coming his way since then. Mm-hmm. And he's in fear for his life. So he's currently being housed at this California Men's Colony location. And he claims that he's dealing with ongoing threats, intimidation and harassment causing him to fear for his life. He says that the prison guards plan to move him to a more dangerous housing unit. And his team is also saying that the correction officer referenced Tory Lanez being attacked last year in a threatening manner. And that lawsuit was for $100 million, by the way.
2: So he think that they are retaliating against him because he filed a lawsuit against the jail. I mean, the prison.
7: Yes. So he's requesting some sort of protection in this situation.
2: Mm, okay.
7: Yeah.
2: That's unfortunate.
7: Mm-hmm. Yeah, if it's happening, very, because, I mean, where are he going to go? Everybody, what you looking at on your phone?
3: Everybody check the group chat, because one of our producers sent us.
9: That's only me and you in it. Now, also,
3: read the headline when you get this, Lauren.
7: We didn't get it.
9: No, it's only me and you in it.
7: Charlamagne and Saucy Santana call out DJ Envy for smoking hookah. Hashtag straight men like hookah too.
2: Oh, this is the gay magazine.
3: Now, what you see, yes, this is Suit the Gay magazine. I love that Instagram page. What do you see in this picture, Jess?
7: Envy.
2: I see Envy blowing that hookah.
7: His chin is a little tilted.
2: Got that tip in his hand. Yeah, giving very much.
7: It's giving.
3: Yeah. As soon as you look at a picture of a man and say it's giving, it's giving. I just want y'all to know.
7: It's giving a little. Okay. Envy, you know you're my bro. It's giving a little spin that.
2: Yo,
7: he was like,
3: Logan, toughen your daddy up this summer, man.
9: All right,
3: Logan,
9: that's the latest with Lauren.
3: Toughen your pops up.
2: Oh, Logan. Wow. All right, Envy, come on now.
9: That was a joke. You see, look at my eyebrows. I painted my eyebrows on. It was a joke.
7: You be painting everything over there.
2: You be going real far with jokes, and you're not even a comedian. What do you mean?
9: The latest with Lauren.
2: A lot of dedication for a damn joke.
9: The latest with Lauren is brought to you by who?
7: Go, Envy. Go, Envy.
2: Happy Pride.
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11: She's been working.
8: Taylor out here working. Man, just doing all these great intros. Donkey of the Day for Tuesday, June 2nd goes to Rick Chow. He is a 61-year-old convenience store owner in Columbia, South Carolina. And yesterday he was found not guilty of the 2023 shooting of a 14-year-old named Cyrus Belton. Sending healing energy to the family of Cyrus Belton. RIP to that young brother. 14 years old. Shot and killed by Rick Chow. The prosecution and defense, of course, had different stories. Prosecutors said Chow acted in anger because he wrongly thought the teen had stolen four bottles of water from the store. A defense lawyer said Chow fired to defend his only son after the teen pointed a gun at him. Let's go to WIS 10 for the report, please.
12: Well, emotions are high, and the verdict was not just a shock for the family of Cyrus Carmack Belton, but also people that have been following this case from the very beginning.
13: A child, a 14-year-old child, shot dead in Richland County, got no justice.
12: Cyrus's dad, too distraught to speak, but stood beside his attorney, Todd Rutherford, who says the system has failed this family.
13: The anger is palpable tonight. You can feel it. You can touch it.
14: 257?
15: Yes.
14: Is it still your verdict?
15: Yes.
12: Earlier, the state argued that the case was about the value of human life and that Cyrus feared for his life as Rick Chow and his son chased him out of the store with a gun. Chow's defense team argued Chow was defending himself and his son, as Carmack Belton also had a loaded gun on him. Chow's son testified that he pointed the gun at him, prompting Chow to shoot him. In the end, the jury sided with the defense. Rutherford says while people have the right to be angry about the verdict, he's encouraging everyone to use their voices rather than reacting any other way.
13: What I can tell you is that this should not have happened. That it's an unbelievable situation, but it is one that unfortunately we have to deal with as best we can.
8: Oof. Now I get it. The 14-year-old had a loaded firearm. In South Carolina, I believe you have to be 21 to purchase a handgun. If you're 18 to 20, state law says you can legally acquire and possess handguns through private sales or as a gift from your immediate family. I also know that a jury found Rick Chow not guilty, and in America, that's how the legal system works. Well, Donkey of the Day isn't a legal award, okay? It's a common sense award. And common sense tells me, okay, Charlamagne Tha God, Leonard McKelvey, that if you're chasing a 14-year-old child, okay, if prosecutors said Chow chased the teen more than 130 yards from the store, I don't see how that's self-defense, okay? How are you protecting your son if you're the one in pursuit, okay? According to prosecutor Cyrus, never stole the water, put the bottles back, ran from the store, and was eventually shot in the back after a chase. You just heard the news report. Defense argued that Chow was protecting his son because the teen had a gun and pointed it at him. Hey, if that happened and you would have pulled your gun out and defended your son in that scenario, then I would completely understand. But here's the thing. I don't see no proof that that happened. Okay, and if that young man did that and ran away, why would you run after him? Okay, see, that's the problem. Too many people want to play police officer, judge, jury, and in this case, executioner. Okay, if you think someone shoplifted, call the cops. Okay, if you say this young man pulled a gun on you and threatened the life of your son but then ran away, call the cops. Okay, every situation does not require escalation. And this was clearly one of those situations. Okay, why turn a minor dispute into a permanent consequence? Nobody should lose their life over something that could have been handled with a phone call to 911. All right, being angry doesn't give you the right to be deputized. Okay? You are not the law, Rick Chow. All right? Hell, it wouldn't be justified if they did it either. All right? Just because you think somebody did something wrong doesn't give you the authority to chase them down and kill them. Okay? And now, multiple witnesses testified that they didn't see anything in Cyrus Belton's hands and didn't see him point a gun as he ran from the store. Prosecutors acknowledged the young man, Cyrus Belton, had a semi-automatic pistol, but they say it fell on the ground during the chase, and he never threatened anyone with it. I know people are going to keep talking about the fact this young man had a pistol, but he got chased down and shot in the back, okay? I'm not a lawyer, so I'm not going to sit here and act like I know why legally this man, Rick Chow, got off, because to me, honestly, all I see is a young black man getting shot and killed over a situation that shouldn't have escalated to this, okay? Sometimes the best thing you can do is let law enforcement handle it after the fact. Now, I'm a South Carolina native, born and raised. That is home. But New Jersey is my home, too. And in New Jersey, okay, me and Envy discussed this a lot for some reason. I don't know why we've discussed this a lot over our lives since we've known each other. But you generally cannot use deadly force like shooting a gun against someone who is fleeing, retreating, or running away. Okay, the law requires that you only use deadly force if you reasonably believe it is immediately necessary to prevent death or serious bodily harm. If an attacker is retreating, the imminent threat is past, making the use of deadly force unjustifiable. That's correct. New Jersey. Mm-hmm. Okay, and under New Jersey's Castle Doctrine, you do not have a duty to retreat if you are inside your home, provided you did not initiate the conflict. However, you still cannot use deadly force against an intruder, burglar, whatever it is, if they are turning to flee or clearly retreating. That's the debate me and you've had over the years. Because yes. I'd be like, pop that. Right. Okay. Mm-hmm. Pop that person, whoever it is. But you legally can't do that.
0: If he's running, you can. If he's leaving, you can. If it's back towards you, you can.
8: And listen, that sounds perfectly rational to me. Okay. I don't know.
0: Legally.
8: Legally. Okay. That sounds perfectly legal. Well, no, it sounds rational too. If somebody's running away from you, if they're retreating.
0: Okay.
8: But I get it.
0: You come in somebody's house with your family and your kids.
8: I get it.
0: You know they're there. What are you coming there for? Knowing I'm there.
8: I get it. The house is different though. House is different. I just don't know how you justify chasing someone down and shooting them in the back. If this young man had shot your son and you were so full of rage you went after him, I could understand. But I can't wrap my mind around this one, okay? If somebody can run away from you, then they aren't an immediate threat to you, okay? Let them go. Water bottles can be replaced. Human lives cannot. Please give Rick Chow the biggest ER.
0: That's super duper sad.
2: Found not guilty is wild.
8: Horrible.
0: Yeah, and I don't understand it because looking at the case, it says all the witnesses testified that they didn't see anything in that young man's hand. They didn't see him point a gun when he ran from the store.
8: Yeah.
0: They didn't see any of that.
2: I mean, well, he got shot in his back. So, I mean, obviously, he was running away.
8: And house is different from a convenience store.
0: Yes.
8: Yeah. You know what I'm saying? Your convenience store, even if you own it, you can replace whatever, you said this guy
0: water.
8: Took.
2: And then there was four bottles of water, even if he did take four bottles of water.
0: But he put it back. They said he didn't take any bottles of water.
2: But I'm just saying, even if he did, you shoot him in the back because he took four bottles of water. That's wild.
8: And if you were scared of the young man, why would you go chasing
2: running after him?
8: Even with your pistol.
2: He was running from you.
8: I don't know.
0: Yeah. All right. Well, thank you. Sending energy to that young man's family.
8: Man.
0: Absolutely. Well, thank you for that donkey of the day.
8: Yes, indeed.
0: All right. When we come back, we got the positive note.

0: Just Hilarious, Charlamagne Tha God. We are The Breakfast Club. Lorna Rose is here as well.
1: LL Cool Bay.
0: Salute to everybody that's been watching us on Netflix Live. We appreciate you guys. Now, keep in mind, you know, there's some technical difficulties we're getting out. It's only the second day.
1: I don't know what's going on. I don't see nothing on Netflix because I've been too busy in here doing radio.
0: Yeah, but some people watch us in the morning.
2: I can't wait till y'all see he be screaming.
1: I can't wait till y'all see Lauren's
2: all
1: pants.
2: All you have to do
1: Lauren
2: is just
1: don't know whether she want to paint a house this morning.
2: It's like you have to listen, but it'd be like, Lord, why are we listening to this?
1: First of all, why you got on your boyfriend's work pants?
2: Don't
1: he paint?
2: I don't work. My dad paints.
1: Your dad paints. Well, I know some man in your life paints.
2: Hey, yo.
1: Those are the pants?
0: No, yo, right.
2: They would not be your father's pants.
1: And they baggy. Listen.
0: Wow. Why would they be your father's pants? Why?
2: He blocked.
0: Oh, he blocked the phone.
1: Show him the fit.
2: Brown Girl Grinder hoodie, browngirlgrinder.com.
0: Oh, wow. You built your paint. You got paint splattered and everything.
1: Brown daddy painting jeans.
0: With the Uggs on. Yo, you want to paint my house? How much you charge?
2: Yo, why you keep highlighting the Uggs, Joe? I'm comfortable today.
1: I'm comfortable. That's why I like your fit.
0: Right. Yes. When we come back,
2: you
0: positive note.
2: Like nothing.
0: It's The Breakfast Club. Good morning.

0: Jess Hilarious, Charlamagne the Guy. We are the Breakfast Club. Lauren LaRose is here. Salute to Marlon Wayans for joining us this morning. Scary Movie comes out this Friday.
1: This Friday.
2: Hey, I cannot wait.
0: He said next time he comes, he's going to bring Sean.
2: I would love to see Sean. That's I miss Sean. And I don't even see him.
3: I saw
2: before.
3: Him in Times Square. You saw him in Times Square. If you met him in Times Square.
2: I miss him.
3: Sean was here, too.
0: He said Sean was here.
3: Yeah, he just didn't come
1: here.
3: He said
1: he walked toward the building.
3: Yes, you know.
1: I told him that when he said it in the moment. I'm like, why are you bringing that up?
0: No,
1: like,
0: I didn't.
1: If he hadn't brought that up, I bet you Sean would have came.
2: Yeah, because Marlon persuaded him to come.
1: Yes.
2: God damn, yo. He said he walked toward the building and he was like, nah, never mind.
1: I will say, though, it is a lot of reasons to be going to movie theaters, man. And it's all, like, kind of rooted in the horror genre. I don't know if y'all seen Obsession. Obsession was really good. I heard Backroom is really good.
0: You like the Backroom?
2: That's crazy.
1: Movie. And Scary Movie comes out this weekend, and it's a spoof of a horror movie.
2: And also, Passengers is in theaters now, too. That is another scary movie.
1: Really?
2: Yes, absolutely.
1: The horror genre killing.
3: Oh, yeah, really what's is. The name is in theaters, too? Is God Is. I went to go to that preview with Vivica Fox.
1: Is okay. that good?
3: That's it scary? Is. It's actually really good. Yeah, and
2: yeah, it's
3: scary.
2: It's like, yeah, it's psychological. Yeah,
3: it was a play, and then there's a black woman. I forget her name. I'm sorry. But she adapted it into a movie. It's good.
2: That's dope.
3: What's his name is in there, too, from Sterling K. Brown.
1: Her Janelle Monáe's in there too.
3: Janelle Monáe, yes, it's a lot. The movie's good.
1: I wish you could remember the black woman who.
3: I'm
1: did
3: about
1: it.
3: To look it up.
1: Yeah, you should give her some credit. I know you don't ever see black women, but you should still give her some
0: Shut
1: credit.
0: What's her name? Google it.
1: That's crazy.
3: Her name is Alicia Harris, and we actually interviewed her on the list with Lauren LaRose of the podcast.
2: Wow,
1: you interviewed her
3: at the premiere. I went to premiere like 3 weeks ago. So,
2: yeah, she did tell us.
3: Yes, so make sure you guys go check that out.
0: You got a positive note.
1: I do. The positive note comes from the great Dr. Wayne W. Dyer, man. He once said, all blame is a waste of time. No matter how much fault you find with another, it will not change you. Have a great day.
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0: The Breakfast Club.
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0: You're tapped in the Way Up with Angela Yee.
2: All right, it's Way Up with Angela Yee. It's me and Chella H.
3: That's right.
4: Big H.
3: Not the lowercase.
2: Chella H is guest hosting with me today, straight out of Chicago.
3: That's right.
2: You know, you have your podcast that you recently launched.
3: Yes.
2: I'm on the first episode, and I got in so much trouble for talking about Chicago pizza.
3: Oh, yeah, they ate you up because they knew you was out of line, G.
2: But some people agreed.
3: New York people.
2: No, I mean, I think that particular day, if you go look at the pizza taste test that we did, you know, Chicago's known for pizza, too, so is New York. It's a constant tug of war.
3: That day, it's just Italian fiesta, they lost. Only because they wasn't on point. That particular day, like, they showed out in front of company, and I ain't like that.
2: All right,
3: you got to come back.
2: We gonna see. But speaking of food, Chef JJ is going to be joining us today. Eats with Chef JJ. He has a new season that's on right now. We also do the cookout together at the Wine and Food Festival.
3: That's right.
2: So we're gearing up for that. We have some announcements about who's going to be performing. It's going to be a fun time.
3: Okay.
2: He also owns Field Trip. And he is actually opening one at the JFK Terminal 4 airport. So shout out to Chef JJ. That's my guy.
3: Okay.
2: But let's start the show with some love and some positivity. Let's shine a light. 800-292-5150. Chella, you're going to shine a light. And then guys are going to call us up. 800-292-5150. And let us know who you want to spread some love to.
3: Let us know.
5: Yeah. Let's take them back.

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2: Shine a light on them. Shine a light on them.
1: It's time to shine a light on them.
3: All right, it's Way Up with Angela Yee. It's That's me, right. Angela H.
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3: Angela, I know you want to shine a light.
5: Yes, I would like to shine a light on my So Who Gonna Say It team over at Complex Studios. Complex Studios is the number one studio in Chicago.
3: It's beautiful.
5: It is. Shout out to my boy KX, one of my 30 pluses. But I just want to give a shine a light out on my whole team. KX, D-Graf, Bakari, Kid, Rap, La, and the interns too.
3: Yeah, so we love all of it? Them. That's the show you got to watch and... You got some good interviews lined up. I cannot wait to see what's coming down the line.
5: We did yours first. We just dropped Corporate. So Who Gonna Say It is being talked about. I'm so grateful for the love and support I'm getting in Chicago because they know what's up.
3: And I want to tell everybody listening, a lot of people who are out there are like, oh, I want to start this, but they don't never really do it. This is your sign right now. If you have thought about doing something.
5: Get to it.
3: Get to it.
5: Because sometimes you have a lot of stuff going on in life and life be life and just like it was for me. But, you know, God was like, Chella, this the time and it's all flowing as it should.
3: Yeah, because if you don't do it, somebody else will, and then you're gonna mad. Like, I had that idea before.
5: Because that happened to me too.
3: Yeah, it happens to all of us.
5: It does.
3: Take action. All right, 800-292-5150. Nicole, who do you want to shine a light on?
6: I would like to shine a light on two people. My husband, who's next to me, his name is Tyrell Gray. Thank you for being the best father, the best man. Thank you for being a God-fearing man too. And thank you every day for helping me, making my life so much easier. And my sister, Chantel, I would like to give a shout out to her because she has 7 kids. She do the dang thing every day, no complaining. And her son's birthday today, and she up right now decorating and everything. And I want her to know she's my role model, my big sister. I love you so much. And if they haven't nobody told you how wonderful you is, I'm telling you.
3: Okay, Tyrell and Chantel, you got an amazing family.
6: Thank you. And he's right next to me, my man.
3: My man.
6: Thank you, and you have a wonderful day.
3: Okay, thank you. Congratulations on all of that. The good vibes. I feel it from you.
6: Yes. Thank you so much.
3: All right, take care. Well, that was Shine a Light, 800-292-5150. If you couldn't get through, you can leave a message and shine a light like that. Chella, you had to add something?
5: Yeah, I just forgot somebody else, JTE. It's, you know, teamwork make the dream work. Like I said, shout out to KX.
3: We don't want to forget nobody.
5: Yeah, don't want to forget nobody.
3: But you and definitely will, anybody, always. We always will.
5: I do. All right. I mean, will.
3: When we come back, we got your YT. And Cheryl Underwood went on Kill Tony.
5: Yes,
3: listen,
5: I saw
3: people
5: that.
3: Are still talking about this Kevin Hart roast. But a lot of people would tell you Cheryl Underwood made that. So we're going to play what she had to say when she went on Tony Hinchcliffe's show.
1: The rumors, the shade. Let's break it down.
7: Let's go.
1: Angela spilling the YT next.
3: Hey, it's...
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1: Hey.
2: Back. Yeah, she back at it. Bring it in the back. We up with Angela Yee is on.

0: industry shade to all the gossip.
1: Talk to me.
0: Angela's spilling that yee tea.
2: Talk to him.
3: All right, it's me and my girl Chella H.
4: It's your girl Chella H, big H.
5: Way up.
3: Let's get into this yee tea. So, did you watch the Kevin Hart roast?
5: And did.
3: And we're still talking about this like weeks later, so I guess it did what it did.
5: It did.
3: But Sherrod Underwood went on Kill Tony, that's Tony Hinchcliffe's podcast show, and talked about, you know, just a bunch of different things. People did enjoy her appearance on there. She was the one person that really let them have it at the roast. She's also going to be guest hosting on The View again on the 9th and 10th. But here is some of what happened on that show.
6: We make a good salt and pepper tea.
7: You're damn right. We sat next to each other all night. We took it.
6: Absolutely.
7: And then we delivered.
6: But wait a minute. So this is 2 hours of what?
7: You're going to love it. We're going to watch.
6: No, because I thought we was going to kill Tony for 2 hours.
7: A lot of people that look like you do want to kill me right now.
3: Yeah, so let's see how this is doing so far on YouTube. I'm going to tell you right now, Sherrod Underwood going on that has almost 600,000 views. So it shows you the power of her. And I did look at like some of the comments of what people said. Some people were like, oh, now I'm a fan, blah, blah, blah of hers. So, you know.
5: Yeah, I mean, he said a lot about her, too, that she took like a champ. I was surprised, but, you know.
3: Listen, she had her thick skin. And I want to say people always, you know, I think with Sherrod Underwood, she's always been really good at being able to have thick skin, personally. All right, Boosie, we told you this yesterday. He's facing a felony charge after this alleged altercation that happened in Houston at the club. And a security guard, Edward Eigelhart, is telling the police he was escorting a woman out of the club. The venue closed. She wanted to use the bathroom. He told her no because they were closed. He says that he was struck in the head with a glass hookah. And he told people that it was Boosie that was standing behind him holding this broken object. And they said that was Boosie's niece, by the way, that was the person that wanted to use the bathroom. I also think let people use the bathroom, like, on the way out. If they're still in the club and they have to go, let them go. Here's what Boosie is saying now.
8: Hey, to all my family and fans, man, I'm okay, bro. The facts of the case have come out. I mean, we in court now. But this is a money grab, man. This guy wasn't even supposed to be a security in the first place, man. This done 17, 18 years for aggravated armed robbery with a deadly weapon. He just got caught at the border a couple years back, smuggling women out the country and in the country.
3: Sheesh.
5: He had a lot going on, didn't he?
3: You know, the security guard did go to the hospital and had to get 8 stitches, 8 staples for a head injury. But right now, these allegations are unproven and the case is pending. Boosie posted, just left the courthouse, I'm good. All right, well, that is your yee tea. When we come back, we have About Last Night. We'll discuss what we did last night. We were together.
5: Yes, we were.
3: And we'll talk about it. It's Way Up.

0: So, about last night. Here's how it went down.
1: All right, it's way up with Angela Yee, and my girl Chella H is here with me
2: today. It's your girl Chella H, Big H.
3: Yes, I am.
1: So, you know, we always have a good time.
3: Always.
1: And we were actually recording lip service last night.
3: Yes, we did.
1: So, shout out to...
3: It was crazy.
1: It was great. First, Anaya was on, and, you know, she's a wife. Well, yes, about to be a wife.
3: Yeah.
1: But she talks about some of the ups and downs of her relationship because she's got a new project that's about to come out. So excited for that. But then Brittany Taylor came on.
3: Yes, she did.
1: You know her from being on Love & Hip Hop. And recently she went viral for talking about Young B performing her song without her permission. But she's had a lot of things go on, and I think she felt like she wanted to be able to just kind of like...
3: release.
1: Let it all out.
3: Yeah.
1: People are very torn, and this is going to do with our topic that we're about to have, about how much to share and how honest to be, because the internet is a very unforgiving place.
3: Yes, it is.
1: And sometimes, even when you're doing an interview about yourself, people are like, why would you go on there and tell that?
3: Right.
1: That's not our business. This happened X amount of years ago.
3: Yeah.
1: Why are you still talking about? And it's like, guys.
3: I always get in trouble for that.
1: You can, and it be people picking and choosing, because then people want to hear the old stories, or maybe you've never cleared something up and you want to talk about it.
3: Right.
1: But then on the flip side, people crucify you for talking about things that happened that involve you. So right. It's just a gift and a curse. And then what's always crazy to me is when people comment on things that they say they don't care about.
3: Right.
1: Then why are you commenting on it? If you don't care about something, really don't care about it.
3: That's the story of my life.
1: Because I also think, you know, we talked about Cheryl Underwood earlier going on Kill Tony.
3: Yeah.
1: People are like, "Get My Heart Rose is over, let's move on." How? When people are still doing interviews. You know, Naeem Lynn was up here the other day.
3: Yeah.
1: And he guest hosted with me. But of course, we talked about it. That's his moment. He's doing a press run based off of him. You know, that was the biggest audience he's had on Netflix. Why can't he go on and talk about it as much as he wants to?
3: Exactly. Ride it out.
1: Yeah. So you have the right to care about what you care about and not care about what you don't care about.
3: Thanks.
1: Comment on what you care about. Don't comment on what you don't care about. That's how I look at it.
3: Period.
1: Now, another thing I want to talk about, though, we were discussing previously this woman that went viral. And she went viral because... she went online and talked about how her husband of four, they have four kids together.
3: Right.
1: And he ended up having a baby by somebody else. Her name is Mariah Ann Martin. She is an actress. And here's what she said.
4: It's been an hour since I found out the love of my life, the father of my four children, my husband has a baby that's 1 week old. And I'm devastated.
1: She did post in the caption that normally she's very private and wouldn't share something like that. But I guess she was so devastated and embarrassed that she wanted to put it out there. She got a lot of support. So we want to ask you, married, four kids, you find out there's a baby from someone else and you did
3: That's
1: not expect that. She says she's packing up the house and getting out. Have you ever been in a situation, or do you know somebody who's forgiven something like this? Do you think it's possible? Imagine you're with somebody, it's your childhood sweetheart, married, four kids, it's perfect, and then boom, this happens. Is there a way that you can work that out, you think?
3: Rashida did.
1: We're going to talk about it. And did 800-292-5150. What are your thoughts? Is it ever possible to forgive something like this? Because we've seen it happen.
3: Right.
1: And there's some of y'all right now listening like, ooh, girl, that happened to me.
3: Yeah.
1: We want to hear from you. 800-292-5150. Call us up.
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8: We'll start every Tuesday going to see temperatures in the upper 40s to some lower 50s, mainly starting with some more partly cloudy skies and a slight breeze. Clouds will start to work their way out as you go throughout the day, yielding some more mostly sunny skies by the time you head into the afternoon. Afternoon high temperatures are going to be right around the middle 70s, similar to your Monday. You're going to still see a few high clouds around the region. From the Storm Team 27 Weather Center, I'm meteorologist Brendan Webb.
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3: Oh. 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

0: if it ain't me, you baby. 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

0: What's up? It's Way Up at Angela Yee. It's me and Chella H.
1: Chella.
0: Could you forgive a man that's your husband, four kids, been together forever, if he had a baby with somebody else?
1: It depends on the situation.
0: So maybe.
1: Maybe so. I can't say.
0: All right. Well, Mariah Ann Martin said that this just happened to her. Listen to this.
2: It's been an hour since I found out the love of my life, the father of my four children, my husband, has a baby that's 1 week old, and I'm devastated.
0: Normally, she's very private, but now she's spilling it. So what do you guys think? 800-292-5150. Could you ever forgive something like this, or is it completely over? 800-292-5150.

0: 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We're talking about Angela Yee.
1: Your Way Up with Angela Yee.
2: Please believe that.
3: But thank you, Nick Cannon. It's Way Up with Angela Yee. I'm here with my girl, Chella H.
4: It's your girl, Chella H, Big H.
3: And we are talking about actress Mariah Ann Martin. She went viral after finding out that her husband had a baby outside of their marriage.
5: Whew, that's crazy.
3: The husband, who she has four children with, has a baby that's 1 week old. Yeah. Listen to this.
6: It's been an hour since I found out the love of my life, the father of my four children, my husband, has a baby that's 1 week old, and I'm devastated.
3: Oh, is this something you could ever forgive?
5: I mean, you can't say it until you're in that situation for real.
3: Because a lot of people have.
5: Yeah, and a lot of people be like, no, I would just up and leave.
3: A lot of people haven't.
5: Yeah.
3: I'm going to tell you right now, I would up and leave as well. I would up and leave. Or you know what? No, he got to up and leave.
5: Something.
3: What about you?
5: Like
3: have
5: I said,
3: you ever done it?
5: I wasn't married to the person,
3: but you
5: and I didn't have kids, but I did have a guy who had a baby on me, and I didn't leave. I just never treated him the same.
3: So you might as well leave. Well, Norman, is something like this forgivable?
7: I mean, it depends, you know what I'm saying? But it depends on the mature level and the love, you know what I'm saying? But the loyalty ultimately going to be crushed. So I don't think that'll make it hard. But listening to the situation, I think she should be happy that she found out. Because there's a lot of people who go through those situations and don't know and never finds out. And then when they do, sometimes it's too late to get away. At least she got the opportunity to get out of the situation.
3: Have you ever been in a situation like this?
7: Similar, but still to this day, like, the person tried to deny, so, you know, you got to move on.
3: Wait,
7: you don't get never get closer.
3: What happened?
5: How she tried to deny it?
7: It's a long story. Like, I don't really want to get into it, but she tried to deny it, you know what I'm saying? Like, I know it happened, and I was told that it happened, but like I said, there's no closure. She got closure. You know what I'm saying? Accept that, and I think move on with your life.
3: I appreciate you for calling.
7: No problem. Y'all have a nice day.
3: You too.
5: You too.
3: Lasha Ray.
8: Yes.
3: Is there a way forward to stay with somebody that had a baby on you?
8: No, and I was in this situation recently, and I moved on. And I feel good. I'm happy. I'm loving myself more, you know?
3: How did you find out?
8: Found out because he went to jail. He gave me a password to his phone, and I went through it.
3: Okay. Wow. I know he was in jail panicking, too, because he knows you went.
8: He gave me the password. He was like, oh, don't be mad. There's going to be some stuff in the phone. But the stuff in the phone was ridiculous.
3: Why would he do that, though? I don't even understand. Why did he do that?
5: He thought you was going to hold it down anyway.
8: Huh? Right. He thought I was going to stay there. No, you don't even deserve that. He didn't even give me enough to even be like, you know what? Okay, he got me. He's doing this. He's doing that. No, I'm done. And it's over with. And I'm so happy. Yes.
3: He gave you
8: I can't believe this is Angela Yee. Oh, my God. I love you, girl.
3: Thank you. And I love you for having a recent story that you could share with us. All right. Well, thank you, La.
8: Thank you. I love you, girl. I keep doing your
3: thing. Right. Love you, too. All right, right now we have Vicki Ziegler from Ziegler Law Group on the line. As you know, she is the expert when it comes to dealing with cases like this. And I know you saw the story about Mariah Ann Martin, right?
9: Oh my God, my heart's breaking.
3: Now, from a legal point of view, Vicki Ziegler, can you tell us what should she be doing next or anybody in a situation like this? She's packed up her stuff, left the house, but legally, what does she need to take care of?
9: Right away, you need to get a consultation with an attorney. You need to figure out what your rights are regarding the finances and, most importantly, the children. If this is confirmed that he has a child out of wedlock and this woman wants child support, it's going to affect her finances.
3: Ooh,
9: so she has to get very clear about who the woman is and making sure her children are protected and seeing how the assets should get divided. And should he even see the kids based on this bad judgment that he's displayed?
3: Wow.
5: And yeah, that's crazy.
3: She's packing up the house, and so should she be the one moving out?
9: No. My position is always take a breather, go get advice. I don't know who's making more money, who's getting supported, so why would you displace yourself and the children until you understand what your rights and obligations are? I generally tell people stay put until I have a game plan for you.
3: All right. Well, thank you so much for weighing in. I know we haven't spoken to Mariah Ann Martin. We only know what she told us online. Yeah. But I love to get this legal advice from you because I know there's people listening that are going through it right now.
5: Thanks.
9: Absolutely. Thank you. Always here for everybody. Stand strong. And listen, you can get through anything. You just need the right help.
3: Yeah. I know that's right. All right. Well, again, 800-292-5150 if you want to weigh in for last word. When we come back, we have your Yeetie. More criminal charges for Diddy?
2: Oh, my God.
3: He's been in the news lately and in the nude. It's way up.

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1: Hey. Now back.
2: Yeah, she back at it. Bring it, bring in the Mac. We up with Angela Yee is on.

0: she about to blow the lid up off this pot.
1: Let's get it.
0: Oh, yeah. Angela spilling that yee tea.
1: Come and get the tea.
2: Yo, it's way up with Angela Yee. It's me and Chella H.
3: It's your girl, Chella H, Big H.
2: And let's get into this Yee tea. So Diddy is facing a new DA probe and some possible new criminal charges, all because of an L.A. sexual battery claim that was made against him involving publicist Jonathan Hay. Now, he filed the police report in September last year. He says that Diddy sexually battered him in 2020 and in 2021. He said he was working on a Biggie remix with Biggie's son, CJ Wallace, and Diddy would show up at times while they were working. He said he ended up alone in the room with Diddy, who I can't read this part, but.
4: And did, another one.
2: Yeah, another one.
4: Wow.
2: Another one into a shirt.
4: Another one.
2: So anyway, this is possibly going to be some more criminal charges. We'll see what ends up happening. As far as Diddy's camp, TMZ reached out and no comment. All right. Little Durk, his mom is talking about how he's doing while he's locked up. And LaShonda Woodard is her name. Do you know LaShonda?
4: Type.
2: You said what?
4: Type.
2: Okay.
4: I mean, like, kind of.
2: Okay, well.
4: But I know the voice. Free the voice, man.
2: Well, she was on the Victim or Villain podcast, and she did give an update on how Lil Durk is doing while he's in prison.
5: So how's he doing?
6: He's good. Like I say, every time I talk to him, it's never serious. So he's doing pretty good.
5: And did he really cut his locks off?
6: Yeah, he did.
5: Because he's been really embracing Islam more now.
6: Way more, yeah.
2: She also talked about learning that he got arrested and how all of that happened for her, because this is devastating for a mom.
4: Yeah, I'm
2: Here's what she said.
6: Yeah, it's like I lost another child. It hurts. I couldn't believe it. Like, and I knew something because I kept calling his phone, and I'm like, he don't answer. So finally, I got the call, and I'm like, oh, my God.
5: Who did you get the call from?
6: From him, eventually, because it took a couple of days.
5: This is before it had hit the news?
6: Yeah.
2: This is like a call that you would hate to have to make to your mom.
4: For sure.
2: And a call that she would hate to have to get. So,
4: yeah.
2: You know, shout out to her.
4: Man, it's a mom's nightmare.
2: All right, now Michelle Obama is talking about who her favorite guest was on her podcast. You know, she and her brother Craig Robinson launched their IMO podcast back in March last year.
4: Yeah.
2: And she revealed that Dave Chappelle has been one of their favorite guests.
4: Oh, okay.
2: I can see why. They traveled to Yellow Springs, Ohio, where Dave Chappelle grew up and where he lives. And she said he is one of the smartest people on the planet, the funniest. And once he became himself, he moved back, bought a farm, and has raised his family on this farm. One of the questions was, why here? And he said, I wanted to have the financial freedom to be courageous. And she says she was like, bars.
4: I know, that's right.
2: Yeah, so shout out to Yellow Springs. I was there for Memorial Weekend. And I do want to say I missed it. Like, I was like, oh, I miss being in Yellow Springs because I spent a lot of time there during the pandemic. You would love it. She also is embracing her last chapter as a podcaster. She said, the choices I make now are going to be for me, not my husband, not my kids, and not the country. So, you know, that's...
4: Serious. She ready to be outside.
2: Chicago, right?
4: Yep. Call me Michelle.
2: All right. Well, that is your Yee Tea. When we come back, we have Under the Radar. These are the stories that are not necessarily in the headlines. They're flying under the radar, but you need to know about them. The Trump administration is, I guess, backing off of that $1.8 billion fund that they were trying to give to all of those people that, you know, stormed the Capitol. So we'll tell you what's going on with that. It's way up.

0: dishing the news that relates to you. These stories are flying under the radar.
1: All right, it's Way Up with Angela Yee. I'm here with my girl, Chella H.
2: Chella.
3: It's your girl, Chella H, Big H.
2: Hey.
1: All right, so it looks like the Trump administration is backing off on this $1.8 billion fund that they previously announced that would send money to Donald Trump's friends, allies, who he says are victims of lawfare and weaponization. If you recall, this is what Donald Trump originally had said.
4: This is reimbursing people that were horribly treated. They've been, in some cases, imprisoned wrongly. They paid legal fees that they didn't have. They've gone bankrupt. Their lives have been destroyed. And they turn out to be right. I mean, it was a terrible period of time in the history of our country. These were people that were weaponized and really treated brutally by a system that was so corrupt.
1: Man, he's talking about the January 6th rioters who stormed the Capitol. And so he wanted to actually give them reparations.
2: Well, hopefully they put that money somewhere else.
1: Listen, this should not even be happening, but the Justice Department did cite a federal judge's ruling that happened on Friday that blocked that fund on a temporary basis, saying they strongly disagree with that, but they are going to abide by the court's ruling. The judge issued an order that only temporarily blocked them from taking further action on the fund. A lot of people did not agree with that. I think bipartisan-wise, that's wild.
2: Mm-mm.
1: All right, now, I do want to say that today there are 6 states that are holding primaries for voting. So make sure wherever you are, know when your dates are, when your voting dates are, and know what's on the ballot. But California, Iowa, Montana, New Jersey, New Mexico, and South Dakota are all having their primaries. And it's been one of the wildest races in California. The governor's race has been crazy. And so it looks like what they're doing this whole situation now where there's 3 candidates that are atop the field. There's 2 Democrats. And one Republican, that one of them is a former Fox News host. You know, that's the Republican. Mm. So everybody's keeping an eye on what's going to happen there. But Spencer Pratt, by the way, is in the race for to be Los Angeles mayor. So he's a former reality TV star. And his campaign is focusing on dissatisfaction over the current mayor, Karen Bass. So we'll see what happens. But she, it looks like she's in the lead, but it looks pretty tight. All right. Again, make sure y'all are registered to vote. Make sure you go and see where you have to vote. Make sure you see what's on the ballot. So when you go, you know what you're voting for. Make sure you go and do your research. Because you got to be part of this. It's a wild, wild time. Chef JJ is going to be joining us today. Just Eats with Chef JJ. That new season has started. Plus, we have the Way Up Mix for you at the top of the hour. So let's party.
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22: Throughout your Tuesday afternoon, going to see some more mostly sunny skies with a few high clouds around. Temperatures similar to your Monday in the middle 70s for afternoon highs. As you go throughout the rest of the evening, expect a few more clouds to work on in. More partly cloudy skies as you go into your Tuesday night. Temperatures will fall to about the upper 40s again. As you go throughout your day on Wednesday, you're going to start with a little bit more cloud cover, but throughout the day that'll clear. More mostly sunny skies once again. From the Storm Team 27 Weather Center, I'm meteorologist Brennan Webb.
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0: What's up? It's Way Up with Angela Yee. Angela H is here with me today.
1: That's right.
0: Plus, we have a Way Up mix at the top of the hour. And my guy, Chef JJ, is going to be here. Just Eat with Chef JJ. The new season has started. He's also got some new restaurants on the way, some new field trip locations, including in JFK Airport Terminal 4. You know I'm going to be there.
1: I know that's right.
0: I'm excited. And we got the cookout on the way for the Wine and Food Festival. It's Way Up.
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0: Although Huffman and Loughlin are the most well-known, they are only two of the many people charged with scamming the system to get their kids into elite colleges.
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11: 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Bring it, bring in the Mac. Way Up with Angela Yee is on.

0: What's up? It's Baya Bonangelo Yee. I'm here with Chella H.
1: Chella H.
0: And we got your Yee Tea coming up very shortly, just a few minutes. We'll be talking about Cassie. There is a lawsuit that was filed against her, and we'll tell you how she's responding to these receipts from a male model.

0: She want the tea.
1: Oh, she came with receipts. It's time to spill that yee tea.
2: All right, it's Way Up with Angela Yee. I'm here with Chella H.
3: That's right.
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2: 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And Cardi B is headlining.
3: Barty.
2: In Vegas, September 18th to the 19th. Other performances include Major Lazer, Snoop Dogg, Other announcements happening. And if you can't go, performances will be broadcast live on Disney Plus and Hulu. Ready for that?
3: It's going
2: June 12th. Tickets go on
3: sale.
2: The day
3: after my birthday.
2: Yes.
3: I should go.
2: Nice birthday gift. All right. Now, Cassie is pushing back against a lawsuit. The former male model, Edmond Laurent, who alleges that she and Diddy drugged him during the quote-unquote freak-offs. He was suing, and she is arguing that his claim should be dismissed entirely because of a text message that he sent her after she spoke out about Diddy's abuse. He said, "Hi, hope you okay. I'm sorry I didn't know he was doing that to you. I will definitely be a witness for you, Edmond L." And she says the only time things shifted is when she got that $20 million settlement. So
3: wow, that's crazy.
2: Before that, he was ready to testify for you. Then you see the money, and you're like, looks like it's time.
3: Well, money changed minds.
2: And does. All right. Now, speaking of money and changing minds, Millie Vanilli. As you know, there was going to be this Freedom 250 concert in D.C. All these people that were supposed to perform, everybody literally has been pulling out. The only people left are Vanilla Ice and Fab from Milli Vanilli. Well, now only Vanilla Ice is left. Now, Fab recently went on CNN and gave the exclusive to Laura Coates. Here's what he had to say.
5: I've learned a lot of lessons in America. Mm-hmm. So for me, I felt like it was a full circle moment. So I was excited. But I was told there's nothing, there's no political entanglement, there's no political alignment. It's just a free show for the people. But throughout the week, it turned into a circus.
2: So all the people that pulled out of this include like Young MC, Morris Day and The Time, The Commodores, Bret Michaels, CNC Music Factory, Flo Rida refused to say anything about it. So now all that's left is Vanilla Ice. And you know there's jokes about that. I mean, imagine if that's the only thing left.
3: That's crazy.
2: When it comes to performing, Jon Stewart had some things to say.
6: Damn! They didn't want to be a part of Donald Trump's personal and political concert. Everybody dropped out, but not Vanilla Ice. Vanilla Ice didn't drop out. He saw a problem, and yo, he solved it.
3: I guess he
2: terrible.
3: Want everything to be on Ice Ice, baby.
2: Ooh, that makes sense. Oh, my gosh. All right, and DaBaby has teased his new Summer Ready track, and people are going ham over this song called Ham.

0: Georgia.
1: All right, sit down, Chella. Relax. You was in here going crazy.
2: 360.
1: Oh my gosh, that was, you got crazy just now. But yeah, it sounds good. And Andy Cohen, according to Radar Online, is no longer direct messaging and texting with Real Housewives cast members because of all these leaked messages that happened, backstage betrayals, legal scrutiny that has turned private conversations into public weapons. He used to text them all the time, check in. But now he is not doing that anymore. He got tired of being in the middle of all this drama and his text turning into potential legal evidence. It's feeling a little toxic.
2: Yeah, it be like that. When you get them texts, ain't no telling who you be screenshotting, showing.
1: Listen, just yesterday, my friend was telling me, she was like, I'm keeping all these text messages from so-and-so just in case.
2: I know.
1: And
2: I
1: that's why you got to be careful what you text people anyway. 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
1: 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Mm-hmm.

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14: Well, throughout your Tuesday afternoon, going to see some more mostly sunny skies with a few high clouds around. Temperatures similar to your Monday in the middle 70s for afternoon highs. As you go throughout the rest of the evening, expect a few more clouds to work on in. More partly cloudy skies as you go into your Tuesday night. Temperatures will fall to about the upper 40s again. As you go throughout your day on Wednesday, you're going to start with a little bit more cloud cover, but throughout the day that'll clear. More mostly sunny skies once again. For the Storm Team 27 Weather Center, I'm meteorologist Brennan Webb.
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0: don't know how to dance, but can lean. I make the ghetto women put their hands on their knees. I make the ghetto women put their hands on their knees. I make the ghetto women put their hands on their knees. Yeah. I don't know how to dance, but can lean. And make the ghetto women put their hands on their knees. I make the ghetto women put their hands on their knees. Yeah. Make the ghetto women put their hands on their knees. Come shake some. Come shake some. Come shake some.
1: That's my baby.
0: Come shake some.

0: with Angela Yee. It's me, Angela H.
1: That's right.
0: You need some advice?
1: I always need advice.
0: I just gave some advice. Let me tell you something. Sometimes it's so hard to follow what you know you're supposed to do, and you need to hear it from an outside person, because a lot of times we convince ourselves what we want to believe. But Ask Ye is for us to give you that advice from somebody who is completely out of the situation. Yes. We're going to help you out. 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
1: Whether it's relationship or career advice, Angela's dropping facts.
0: You should know.
1: This is Ask Yee.
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3: What's up? It's Way Up with Angela Yee, and it's time for Ask Yee, and we have Ahmad on the line. He's a stand-up comedian, and he's trying to figure out how to get his name out there.
4: I'm a beginning comedian out of South Carolina.
3: Okay.
4: I was doing it like a year and a half, and I was just trying to promote myself, because, you know, out of comedy in South Carolina, it's got a real small base.
3: Mm-hmm.
4: And I'm just trying to get some advice on how to get out there, so I need to travel more to different states and
3: do
4: more networking and stuff like that, because I ain't that attractive, so I got to be funny.
5: So you ugly.
4: But I'm trying to.
5: It's okay.
4: Well, it's good when you're ugly and know it.
5: Yeah, that's good. Rat the ugliness out. Rat it out on the internet. The internet gets you in places that traveling won't.
3: But there's nothing like seeing a great stand-up comic in person.
5: Yeah.
3: I think it's so different seeing people online versus seeing like that in-person stand-up comedy. Because I've seen people who are great online doing sketches, doing all of that. But then you go and see them do stand-up and it bombs.
4: Exactly. But I opened up for like K-Dub, Coco Brown, Howie Bell, Burpee from Wildin' Out.
3: You got to put yourself out there, and you got to go to places where stand-up comedy is a thing, like where you can get on some open mics, where you can go and network and meet other fellow comics, because I think in that world of comedy, I don't know too many comedians who have made it without other comedians kind of like supporting them and helping each other out. It is definitely that type of vibe where y'all got to know each other. People got to be like, yo, he's mad funny. All it takes is for somebody to see you from that audience and be like, that person's amazing.
5: Like Hollywood.
3: And New York, we have a lot of comedy clubs here too. And
4: that's what I'm going to start going, like New York.
3: You said about Laugh Factory, maybe.
5: Yeah, the Laugh Factory. And Chicago. Chicago is great for comedy.
3: It may not be a lot of money or none at all to begin with, but you gotta get that content out there.
4: I'm just worrying about the longevity. I care less about the money right now.
3: Okay. Yeah. It's for sure a grind, and there's nothing that's gonna be better for you than hitting that stage.
5: Yeah. And don't worry about the facial challenge. That's nothing. It's not a lot of comedians that's fine like that anyway.
3: What you look like? What's your page?
5: We wanna see. DM me.
4: Ahmad Penn, A-H. M-A-D.
3: Mm-hmm.
4: P-E-N-N.
3: Okay, Ahmad Penn.
5: Oh, okay. No, you ain't as bad as I pictured.
3: Give us a little stand-up now.
4: Well, I don't really, you know what I'm saying? I don't do it up to... You're going to put me on the spot, too.
3: A man walked into a bar. It hurt.
4: That's it?
3: Yeah, a man walked into a bar. It hurt.
5: That's a good one. You get it?
4: I thought it was going to be more, but yeah, I understand it.
3: I just flew in, and boy, my arm's tired.
4: I know you lying.
3: Where was Mickey Mouse when the lights went out? In the dark?
4: I don't know where was
5: it. That's crazy.
3: Come on, Ahmad, where's yours?
4: I'm trying to find one now, because I'm not a punchliner. I do more storytelling.
3: Ahmad.
5: We're just talking.
3: Yeah, we just messing with you.
5: We look forward to your success. I'm definitely going to check you out and share your comedy.
3: Okay. All right.
4: I appreciate it. Thank y'all, man.
3: All right. Thanks, handsome.
4: Y'all definitely that. Thank y'all.
3: Well, that was Ask Yee, brought to you by Top Dog Law. 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
2: 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Now back.
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3: We up with Angela Yee is on.

0: 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We're talking about Angela Yee.
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2: Please believe that.
3: What's up? It's Way Up with Angela Yee, and a real friend is in the building. My guy, Chef JJ, is here, and you got so much going on right now. But welcome.
4: It's good to be here.
3: Yeah, it's
4: and
3: good
4: I appreciate
3: you
4: saying a real friend. I do consider you a real friend.
3: You know, it's hard for me right now because I see a lot of restaurants that I really loved and they're closing.
4: Oh, yeah.
3: In February of this year, 10% of households surveyed said they didn't have enough food, which is an increase from 4% in June of 2020. They also talk about people receiving food donations increased, as well as SNAP. And so sometimes people are going hungry because they have to pay other bills and can't even afford to eat. And it's been a really tough time. But it's also been a tough time for restaurants because all of that like affects, I think, everything.
4: Yeah, I mean, it's tough. I mean, Sysco is going to purchase Restaurant Depot. And Sysco and Restaurant Depot are the largest food providers to restaurants across the country. So if Sysco buys Restaurant Depot, it's a monopoly. They dictate the price. If you buy from Sysco, the price for chicken it changes every week.
3: Right, right.
4: But you can't change your price on your menu every week.
3: No, you can't. That's the hard part.
4: And that's what's starting to happen, and people then get laid off. So that's 7% of what you're seeing. Some of that's from the restaurant industry, people getting laid off. Some of that's because restaurants are closing. And, you know, I went to Capitol Hill right at the end of the Biden administration and again in the beginning of the Trump administration because the farm bill was up for renegotiation. And I was like, hey, guys, why don't you look at this bill as an economic bill and change SNAP benefits? Like, let people eat in restaurants that are in their zip code.
3: That would make sense. Because that helps small businesses as well.
4: The business would go up 30%.
3: Right. Right now, I'm talking to Chef JJ. You know him as the owner of Field Trip and the host of Just Eats with Chef JJ. I saw that you've done a lot for people. How is it for you? Just because it is hard, right? Because you want to also feed the community, but this is also a business. Like, how do you find that balance in your philanthropy, but also trying to make sure that you're able to, like you said, pay your bills and make sure your employees are taken care of?
4: It's hard. I think some of it is just like, let's just do it. Sometimes you get these people see you do it and they come behind you and they support it. But a lot of it is like when people lost their SNAP benefits, I was like, yo, how can I open up my restaurant every day knowing that 7,000 people in this Harlem community lost their SNAP benefits and they don't have anywhere to eat? Well, they could. They could go wait in the line of the food bank potentially if they don't run out of food. So I just wanted to try to do what I felt was the right thing.
3: Mm-hmm.
4: And that's kind of just how I lead through food or philanthropy is like, what is the right thing to do? And I'm just a small person on the playing field. Sometimes I'm like, if I do it, will a Chipotle do it?
3: Mm-hmm.
4: And I did SNAP because my aunt retired from New York as being a guidance counselor in New York. And she lives by herself. And she recently got on SNAP. And during that time, she was like, yeah, I don't know if I should, like, spend my SNAP benefits because I hear the president's about to cut off. I was like, well, hold on, you on SNAP?
3: Yeah, you didn't like, know that.
4: She's like, you don't understand. Light bills just went up. Rent just went up. Man, I got a little pension, a little Social Security.
3: Mm-hmm.
4: I need SNAP to make sure I could buy groceries and things. I live by myself. I don't have anybody else to help me. And there's a lot of people in New York like that. There's a lot of people around the country like that.
3: Yeah, because I think that there's this picture painted that if you're on SNAP, you're like taking advantage of a system and you're lazy and why can't you work? You know, we hear that from
4: all the time
3: the government. But the truth is, just like you said, your aunt worked, retired, you know, has bills to pay. Everything has gone up and people are really living like check to check.
4: And SNAP's like $236. If the government's arguing about $236, yo, we got a major issue.
3: Right.
4: Here. We throw away so much food across the country that nobody should go hungry.
3: Right, at all. Chef JJ is here, and we're talking about all things food related. He's got his restaurant Field Trip. He's got cookbooks out. And when we come back, we have some more with Chef JJ. It's Way Up.

0: Way Up with Angela Yee.
1: Turn me on.
2: What's up? It's Way Up with Angela Yee, and Chef JJ is here with me today. You know him from Just Eat with Chef JJ. He's done a lot of stuff, a lot of philanthropy in the community, but he also has a brand new field trip restaurant coming to JFK Airport. So the new season of Just Eat with Chef JJ is now, I've been on there.
3: Yes. We got to have you back.
2: I see you have Dave East.
3: Yes.
2: On this. Who else is going to be on this new season? Give me some spoilers.
3: Honey Baby.
2: Oh, Honey Baby's gonna be, she's so cute.
3: She is. She's fiery.
2: I saw when you had Maya the Don on. She was a fun time.
3: Oh, she was a fun time. I still talk to her.
2: Oh, that's dope.
3: Who else? So, Davey, we had a bunch of influencers. Davey's was fun. He's a big foodie, too.
2: Especially when you smoke. You know, after you smoke, you want to eat a lot. That's a whole different type of cooking.
3: That's a whole different thing. But field trip is good for that. Field trip is good for that.
2: That rice will fill you up.
3: But yeah, Honey Baby came through. And it was actually interesting because I just started getting into her music.
2: Mm-hmm. She's really talented.
3: Extremely talented. I'm looking forward to see her career.
2: Like, to be so small, she's got a big voice.
3: Big voice. And she was singing throughout the whole set, the whole time.
2: Okay.
3: Just like humming, singing. I'm like, is the food doing that to you? Like, what's going on here? It was a good season. This season, I would say you're going to see a lot of great food that you can make at home.
2: Good. I love that. I saw the French toast sticks.
3: Yes.
2: From the premiere episode from this season.
3: Yeah.
2: It's been hard for me to perfect French toast because I really love French toast. But even figuring out like which bread to use.
3: So you got to use the brioche.
2: Yeah, but the brioche. Because I also don't like my French toast really thick.
3: Okay, so this is the way you cut the bread.
2: But that's why I like the French toast sticks, because I feel like that works. Right now, I'm talking to Chef JJ. You know him as the owner of Field Trip and the host of Just Eat with Chef JJ. Now, I had another idea. I want you to do an episode for, you know, when people are in jail, they make jail meals. They have like these certain concoctions that they make. And
3: in
2: I
3: jail?
2: Think that might be.
3: So do you think they watch Just Eats in jail?
2: I think people be like, yo, remember we used to make the gumbo, you know?
3: Yo, if they tuning in to Just Eats in Jail, I got y'all. Don't worry, I got y'all.
2: Now, I want to talk to you about this list as far as the best city for food and drinks. So according to this list, they had New Orleans fourth on the list.
3: Mm-hmm.
2: They had L.A. third, Chicago second, and New York City number one.
3: When I think about food cities in I was going to say in New York, because I'm going to say, you know, New York got a lot of food cities in the city. That's why it's number one. But, you know, Chicago, New Orleans, I think they should go back and forth. I probably put New Orleans over Chicago.
2: Mm-hmm.
3: I think just the diverseness of the food, from mom and pop to high end, you have all that. And just the, you know, cultural experiences that you have when you dine there. And I probably will put Houston.
2: I was going to say Houston.
3: Just again, you
2: definitely
3: have,
2: should be on that list.
3: Because when you're ranking cities of food, it's got to hit all the areas. Can you eat in a mom and pop spot for $10 to $15? Can you go to a super Michelin, high-end 50 best restaurant, New York Times list restaurant?
2: And I know you're from New York, so maybe this isn't a fair conversation, but the pizza.
3: I think New York pizza is the best. But it's interesting now that a lot of Japanese pizza shops are coming to New York to open up. Because,
2: Japanese pizza
3: shops.
2: Yeah,
3: because Japan's supposed to have the best pizza in the game
2: really?
3: Right now. Yeah. So you're seeing some Japanese dudes come over here to try to prove themselves. But that's just what New York's about. Like, you come to New York to show, like, you the best.
2: Right.
3: If you're the best in New York, you went up against a lot of other competition to show that you're the best. So, yeah, I would say New York versus Japan. Let's go all day.
2: Okay. All right. Well, good. Well, thank you for settling that for me. But again, so make sure you guys tune in to Cleo TV. Just Eats with Chef JJ is on there.
3: Yeah, Just Eats every Wednesday, 9 p.m. Eastern. It's going to be good, Angela.
2: You can watch that full interview on my YouTube channel, Way Up with Yee. Make sure you check out Just Eats with Chef JJ. And when we come back, it's your show. So you have the last word.
4: Pop that thing, let it clap, let it clap. Ride this while you sit on my
5: Let's
4: lap.
5: Go.
4: Spread them cheese, let me see that. Shake that like you out of control. Mm-hmm. That thing till your throat gets sore. Bend it on down, put your face on the floor. That till your legs can't stand. High freak with the word in a hand.

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3: What's up? It's Way Up with Angela Yee. It's me and Chella H.
4: That's right.
3: You coming back tomorrow?
4: I'll be here bright and early.
3: Okay. You got here before me today.
4: I did.
3: I love that for you. And shout out to Chef JJ for joining me today. Make sure you check out Just Eats with Chef JJ. Yep. And you can watch his full interview on my YouTube channel, Way Up with Yee. Also, thank you to attorney Vicki Ziegler for calling in today. Yes. Just talking about, you know, a lot of times people can step out and potentially even have a baby on the side.
4: It well, happens.
3: Yeah. She gave some great advice on what you need to do legally to protect yourself. And, of course, you know this is your show, so you have the last word.
5: I like to shine a light on my cousin, Wendell Mark. I love him so much. If it hadn't have been for him, I probably wouldn't have finished high school. He really helped me out, and I just really wanted to shine a light on such an awesome human.
2: It's showtime.
6: Yeah. I'm about to tear it up.
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24: Well, throughout your Tuesday afternoon, going to see some more mostly sunny skies with a few high clouds around. Temperatures similar to your Monday in the middle 70s for afternoon highs. As you go throughout the rest of the evening, expect a few more clouds to work on in. More partly cloudy skies as you go into your Tuesday night. Temperatures will fall to about the upper 40s again. As you go throughout your day on Wednesday, you're going to start with a little bit more cloud cover, but throughout the day that'll clear. More mostly sunny skies once again. From the Storm Team 27 Weather Center, I'm meteorologist Brenna Webb.
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Radio Boss Hardbody, Kiyati, man. I got to shout out my little niece, Tamar. She's been kicking it with me. You know, nothing like spending time with the family. And one time for all the graduates, class of 2026. And by graduates, I mean if you just went to the next grade. Yeah, nothing but love and life. Hey, Fresh Montana Max B on the way after this. Brent Faiyaz, Butterflies. If you would like to shout out Jor, class of 2026 graduate, that niece, that daughter, that son that you're proud of, that grandchild, hit the red microphone button inside our updated free iHeartRadio app. And you can hear their shout out live on the radio and show them some love. Come on, let's encourage our graduates and our people.

0: 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Good flirts, Baby Keem, Kendrick Lamar. Definitely have your request. And let's go, little baby Miss Trendsetter, for my girl Jocelyn. Getting her workout in. Hey, definitely holding you down while you're rolling.
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Radio Boss Hardbody Kiati, NBA Finals kicking off tomorrow. I will say this. I don't know many people think New York is going to win, right? But maybe that's the reason why New York could really win. My son, Dylan, took it to ChatGPT and said, who do you think is going to win? And ChatGPT said, hey, they're going for the Spurs in six. Are you smarter than AI?

0: 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June is Men's Mental Health Month. One time for all the fathers, the uncles, the grandfathers, you know, the big brothers that go through things in life that people may never know about. When you ask dad for something, 9 times out of 10, you know it's going to happen. And that's just something that the superpowers dads have. We don't complain. We don't cry. We just find ways to make it happen for the family. June, Men's Mental Health Month. Salute all my brothers out there. Johnny Venus and some Chris Brown on the way. 5.
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0: 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Radio Boss Hardbody Kiati. Does T.I. have new ammunition in the back and forth with 50? We'll talk about it 5 minutes after Lil Wayne.
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0: 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Radio Boss Hardbody, Kiati, Muntly on Thomas on the way, 5 minutes. T.I. could really be a dog, y'all. There's a video circulating online. I will say allegedly it is 50 Cent's BM in a compromising video, you know, allegedly with ties and connections to the whole Diddy freak-offs. T.I., the man talked about your wife. He done talked about some of your cheerings. He could really be a dirty guy right now, but I think T.I. has a little more class than that. And, you know, he got the new music dropping and he popping right now. You leave those things alone. And, man, for me, it's just one of those situations and scenarios where hate to see that it's come to this, but for me as a dad, I don't care how much I don't like the mom. Hey, man, I'm going to protect my kids at all costs. Real talk, T.I., man, keep standing on that high road, brother. Yeah.
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1: 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Just like end this beef from Cash, not from YouTube.
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I saw a video online and I don't know, I'm being real with y'all. I think Boosie might be

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0: On the couch with my favorite Santa. 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Even

0: 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Radio Boss Hardbody Kiati E85 Don Toliver on the way 5 minutes. Don Toliver from Houston. Boosie was in Houston at a club called Dome. Allegedly, he hit a security guard in the head with a hookah. Now, video has come out, and from the video I saw, I didn't see Boosie throw anything. Somebody with him threw it, but it wasn't Boosie, so I think he's going to be okay. But moral of the story, hey, man, you do be liable whenever you got money and the people around you crash out, man. They don't know them people. They coming to sue you, Boosie. You gotta keep control of your people, big dog. Hey, I'm definitely keeping my eyes on this case. Scheduled to go to court in September. I'm gonna keep you in the loop and get you the scoop. Keep it live.
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1: 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The evils of Lucy was all around me. 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

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This month, the R&B tour kicking off in Denver, Colorado. Hey, man, Usher, Chris Brown together. They better have a dance fight in the middle of it because we've been wondering who will win a dance. Yeah, man, real talk. Fody Kehlani, she's going on world tour as well.

0: 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Hey, who would you like to see live in concert over the summer? 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

0: 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Radio Boss Horvath and Kiati, we're about halfway through the year. What is something that you started out working on the beginning of the year that you haven't quite got done yet? I'm not going to call you a quitter. I'm just reminding you, hey, with 6 months into the year, you still have time to get it done. Tap in. You can be the better version of you. You just got to do the work. Better than yours, Coyle Ray, NBA Youngboy, and baby Keem Kendrick Lamar. On the way, 5 minutes.
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Happy birthday, Deanna. Trillville, some cut. Yeah, she trying to, okay. Hey, on the way after this, Johnny Venus. Appreciate you tapping in. Geminis, where you at? Cancers, don't worry. I

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0: 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Radio Boss Hardbody Kiati, this may be controversial, and I'm okay with that. I just feel like Carisha Spin That is the club song of the summer. Drake, I know you dropped some bang bangs. I apologize. Timeline, people doing the little dance challenge. I ain't mad at Carisha. You know what I'm saying? For me, what do you feel like the song of the summer is? Hey, join the combo inside the updated free iHeartRadio app. Hit that red microphone button to join the conversation. Mr. Him, T.I., and Mutt Leon Thomas on the way.
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1: 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That's James Andre Jefferson Jr.
2: What a dope, bro.
1: Welcome to the show. Happy Tuesday, y'all. We got to talk about it, man. Everybody is talking about this sex tape that got released.
2: Oh, yeah. This is kind of crazy.
1: Diddy and 50 Cent's baby mama involved.
2: Come on, Daphne Joy.
1: Daphne Joy has came out and spoke. Yeah, we're going to break it down up next. It's the Bootleg Kev Show.

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1: It's the Bootleg Kev Show, man. That's James Andre Jefferson Jr.
2: What it do, bro?
1: A lot has been made of this sex tape with an escort, Diddy, and Daphne Joy, who happens to also be not only Diddy's ex, but 50 Cent's baby mom.
2: So is.
1: So this video is pretty crazy. Essentially, a lot of baby oil was involved.
2: At least 18 pounds.
1: It did look like Diddy was just kind of directing the dude.
2: He was like a freaky Ryan Coogler or something like that.
1: Yeah. Daphne Joy has come out after, you know, a 37-minute sex tape has been released. And this is what she said, an official statement. I'm going to try to get this down as much as possible. Everybody plays the fool sometimes, and I've been the biggest fool. I just wanted my man at the same time to be happy and satisfied. I wanted to fulfill all his desires, even if that meant breaking my own boundaries. I deeply loved him, and I believed he loved me too. The recent leak was a tape I never consented to being filmed on. I was blackmailed by the person in the video and was threatened that if I didn't give the lump sum of money that they would leak it on the web. All right, we're getting through all of that. She also said it took her all day to find the courage to rewatch her abuse. She said having to watch this tape was triggering and painful because only she knew the inner turmoil and pressures that she felt in those moments. She also goes on to say, I was not and was never in my right mind throughout the entirety of that relationship, meaning with Diddy.
2: Right, right.
1: She says, seeing myself so lost is excruciating. She also goes on to say, I wish so many things were different, but I can't take back the hands of time. I can only continue to move forward and slowly learn to love and trust myself again. She also brings up how she was a part of a harmful environment, and she's looking forward to becoming the woman that she lost. So it sounds like she's kind of coming off and saying that, like, she was not comfortable in these situations. The right. Video says otherwise.
2: Yeah, it sounds like she, the baby oil. That's what I wanted to ask. How do you get that much baby oil off?
1: Also, an interesting thing that's happened in this particular week, she puts this statement out, and then her OnlyFans is currently 85% off.
2: Look,
1: I by the way, I'm not joking. She has an OnlyFans, and this week only, it's 85% off.
2: Look, I understand why you in the news. You might as well put it on sale, make more money.
1: I get it.
2: I get that, too. Messy situation. I feel like it's kind of messed up that she got her video leaked, but it sounds like she's leaking them on her OnlyFans, too.
1: It looked like she was a willing participant. That's all I'll say. And Diddy was definitely... Bro, I just saw someone take a super chop of the video, and like there's like a clip where Diddy's like handing them baby oil and over.
2: Is this your way of acting like you didn't watch the whole video?
1: I didn't watch the whole video. I'm not watching 37 minutes. Yes.
2: Oh yeah, straight to the action. You just like
1: it wasn't
2: me.
1: A lot of it wasn't.
2: I never watched a piece of man walk in the door.
1: It was a horrible video. Let me be clear.
2: There you go.
1: There's better leaked videos out there. 100%. That's not the one.
2: That's what we should ask. What's the best celebrity sex tape we ever seen?
1: Kim K, probably in...
2: That was weak.
1: I'm going to go with the OG, Pamela Anderson.
2: I kind of don't remember Lee. That one for some reason. I didn't see that.
1: Because it happened in the 90s.
2: White celebrity sex tapes wasn't that attractive to me back in the day.
1: I'm not mad at you. Anyway, stay by your radio. Coming up next, we have got the Daily Hail.
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0: 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Yeah, yeah, yeah.
1: And he needs to just put a ring on him.
0: Yeah, he's got cold feet, man.
1: I don't know why.
0: Yeah, every kiss begins with K. That's what I'll tell Sam.
1: There you go. And a little cleanup.
0: Listen, if you got something you want to hate on, leave us a voicemail. 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
1: It's the Bootleg Kev Show, man. The Daily Hate's on deck. If you got something you want to hate on, leave us a voicemail. 877-817-2888 is the number. You could tell us what's got you pissed off, annoyed. All of that. Anything you want to hate on, James?
2: I'm hating on our producer, DJ Sam I Am, because he's not marrying the love of his life, the one that he's with right now.

0: Time for the Daily Hate. Ma'am, what are you hating on?
1: I hate matcha.
0: Like, you don't like the way it tastes, or do you hate the way, like, it's the it thing right now?
1: It's the it thing right now, and I hate the taste. It's so bitter. People love it. They're, like, doing videos of making their own matchas, and I'm just like, this doesn't taste good, y'all.
2: You're talking to my wife. She loves matcha. She acts like she loves
0: matcha's
2: matcha.
0: Fire.
2: No, it's not. The matcha tea, the matcha phase got to go.
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2: Oh, Lord. So you had some.
0: Or Fruit Loops, rather. Yeah, no, it also runs right through you, man, if you need to clear yourself out.
2: You get the kombucha for that.
0: Yeah, but matcha's way better. Kombucha. Disgusting.
2: See, matcha is dried up beans or something like that.
0: Kombucha tastes like a homeless vegan man's sweat.
2: Well, homeless vegan man's sweat tastes good. Well,
0: appreciate you getting your hate on the matcha. Officially hated on.
2: People being fake with matcha.
0: If you got something you want to hate on, leave us a voicemail. 877-817-2888. 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
2: 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We got the No Cap News coming up. Keep it locked.

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1: It's the Bootleg Kev Show. We got the No Cap News Report coming up. James, what you got?
2: Hey, it's pretty crazy. So a judge is being judged for being super loud during a very particular type of activity. She might get in a lot of trouble. Let's just say it was a little freaky.
1: It is pretty crazy. The fact that the judge decided to do this, where they decided to do it, is even crazier. We're going to break it down up next.

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0: Time for the No Cap News right now. What's going on, James?
4: You got to get a hotel sometimes because a married judge is accused of having loud sex at the courthouse with the deputy chief. And literally, the staff heard them making a lot of noises. I seen this story last week. I was going to report on it, but I didn't think it was that dramatic until I heard the audio. Now, if you got kids listening, tell them to cover their ears. 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

0: that's crazy. The fact that was happening at a courthouse.
1: She was loud as hell.
0: That's just diabolical. And she's married?
1: And see, I'm more entertaining than the Diddy tape. I'll tell you that.
0: That's facts. But she's a married woman?
1: Yeah, she's a married woman.
0: Oh,
1: yeah.
0: No, that's terrible.
1: Yeah, she, so she's probably going to get in trouble for this.
0: I would have.
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0: 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Coming up next, let's talk about it, man. 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
0: At the house with it, watching Santa's.
1: Who you with?
0: On the couch with my favorite Santa. I was about to, but you convinced us. Should I decorate her walls or log off to Pinterest? 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
2: What it do, boo?
1: All right, man. So we're talking about times you've cut off friends from your life. And we're bringing it up because recently James had someone who he cut out of his life pop back up and try to get back in and mend the fences. What happened?
2: Yeah, somebody I cut off 10 years ago tried to pop back up in my life, give my condolences because I just lost my grandma and everything. And I told him to stay off my line because what he did 10 years ago hurt me so much and I had to cut him off. I just literally...
1: What did he do?
2: He called my girl the B word.
1: Oh.
2: So I cut him off for good. I don't play by my lady.
1: Were you guys getting into an argument or...
2: I called his best friend the B word, so in return, he called my lady the B word.
1: Oh, man.
2: Yeah.
1: That sounds about like a 10-year-old argument to have.
2: I cut him off. We ain't talked since until recently.
1: Have you ever had to cut somebody off, man? We're taking your calls up next. It's the Bootleg Kev Show.

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1: Yo, it's the Bootleg Kev Show. That's James Andre Jefferson Jr.
2: What it do, bro?
1: We just talked about it. James cut a friend off about 10 years ago for calling his wife the B-word.
2: And yeah, he still ain't messing with him.
1: Well, he tried to pop back up, give you condolences for your grandma.
2: Rest in peace to the queen.
1: And James is like, nah, you got to stay away. I'm curious, when is the time you've had to cut out a friend, cut him off, get him up out of your life? What's going on, man?
3: I actually had to cut one of my best friends off from high school for DMing my boyfriend.
4: Oh, damn.
1: What were they DMing him?
3: She was DMing him like heart eye emojis, even a kissy face.
1: Oh, no. Nah,
2: oh, nah. Yeah. You got to fight women like that, man.
3: And, like, I addressed it with her, and she was like, it's not that big of a deal. He was looking good that day. I was like,
2: Oh, hard eyes on pictures of him? Oh, yeah, she out of pocket. She got to go.
3: She had to go. I had to cut her.
1: Now, do you know if your man had ever responded to her or made her feel like it was okay to message him this way? Like, was it something that, like, you caught on to later? Like, do you think your man had messed around with her at all?
3: I don't think so, because he was the one who actually brought it to my attention.
1: Got it.
3: And
1: good guy.
3: We're really, like, yeah, we're really dialed in, so
2: he was getting ahead of
3: she
2: the
3: had to go.
1: Sounds good.
2: He was trying to beat her. You don't trust him, man. He knows.
1: Nah, I think it's, hey, it sounds like you got a good guy if he gave you the heads up.
2: Okay.
1: Appreciate you calling, and I would be cutting that friend off as well, all right? 877-817-288 is the number. What about you, bro? Tell us about it, the time you had to cut a friend off.
5: Man, this might make you seem a little cold, but I actually had to cut off a cousin of mine. And the reason is because I realized that when we hang out, it's always about his, like, emotional unload. What's wrong with him? What's wrong with his work? What's wrong with his relationships? And anytime I brought something up, he just said, oh, look, mine is worse. So it was always, like, one-upping. And I just realized, you know, this is a one-way thing, and I'll see you at family events, but, like, I just can't have you with my everyday life unloading all your shit on me.
2: Just send him an invoice. You his therapist, apparently.
1: That's exactly what you are. Definitely sounds like you're the therapist, all right? Listen, appreciate you calling. Cut your cousin off, all right?
2: Got to. Sometimes the family tree needs some branches missing.
1: 877-817-2888. Get at us. Tell us about a time you had to cut a friend out of your life. Coming up next, let's talk about it. The NBA Finals Game 1 are tomorrow, and they might be real interesting.
2: Oh, Lord.
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1: It's the Bootleg Kev Show holding it down. 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
1: 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We have got the People's Mix. 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